0: This is KOZI FM Chelan, also heard on Translators K265 AX, serving Chelan at 100.9, K276 CY for Manson at 103.1, K276 BY serving Brewster, Pateras, and the lower Methow Valley at 103.1, and Translator K276 CT serves the upper Methow Valley at 103.1.
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2: I'm Jennifer Kuiper. President Trump says on social media that he has paused the U.S. effort to guide vessels out of the Strait of Hormuz to finalize an Iran deal, but that the American forces' blockade of the Iranian ports would remain in place. Earlier today, Secretary of State Marco Rubio spoke to reporters, including our Linda Kenyon, about Project Freedom.
3: The Secretary of State says Iran's blockade of the Strait of Hormuz is an illegal criminal act.
4: Someone needs to do something about it. Something needs to be done.
3: Rubio adds Iran is losing billions due to its own blockade of the strait, and it's wrecking its own economy.
4: They should check themselves before they wreck themselves in the direction that they're going.
3: Linda Kenyon, CBS News, the White House.
2: Three people are dead, four more are ill, and nearly 150 others are stranded aboard a cruise ship where they will stay until investigators can clear them to leave. CBS's Tom Hansen.
5: Health officials believe the passengers were infected off the ship, which made several stops on islands up the South American coast. Symptoms can take up to a month to show up. The Andes strain of hantavirus can spread from person to person and is only found in regions of South America. The Dutch cruise liner left Argentina on April 1st and has been moored off the West African island of Cape Verde since Sunday.
2: After federal agents in Minneapolis fatally shot ICU nurse and American citizen Alex Preddy, Tom Homan was sent by President Trump to de-escalate tensions in Minnesota. CBS News' Camilo Montoya-Galvez sat down with Homan, who says that the Trump administration is not backing down on mass deportations.
6: We're still going to enforce law in Minneapolis and Minnesota, but now we're in a better position. We're in a better position. We're safer for the agents, safer for the aliens. Now, the reason you haven't seen a lot of the videos out there, because ICE is doing the mission. They're doing the way they should be doing it. Target enforcement operation.
2: Pope Leo says talking is better after President Trump repeats criticism about the pontiff. The president saying in an interview that the pope believes it's okay for Iran to have a nuclear weapon. Pope Leo says talking about war is now a complex problem.
7: I always believe that it's much better to enter into dialogue than to look for arms and to support the arms industry, which gains billions and billions of dollars each year.
2: Apple is exploring having its semiconductors made in the U.S. CBS's Jason Brooks reports.
8: Intel shares soared higher after Bloomberg reported that Apple is interested in partnering with a chip maker on having Apple's custom chips made in the U.S., with Apple also considering South Korea's Samsung as a U.S. chip partner. Taiwan Semiconductor has been making Apple's custom chips for iPhones, iPads, and Macs over the past decade, but Apple is looking to diversify its supply chain.
2: This is CBS News.
9: I want to know what's going on in the world.
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9: I'm Tony DeCoppola. Join me on the CBS Evening News.
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2: A couple of NBA enthusiasts had to choose between a high-profile party and a playoff game.
16: What's a Knicks fan to do when the Met Gala's uptown and your team is up against the Sixers in Game 1 of the Eastern Conference semifinals?
17: Per usual, stars are out. Timothy Chalamet here instead of the Met Gala.
16: The actor sat it out front row at Madison Square Garden as his girlfriend, Kylie Jenner, paraded up the stairs to the big party at the Metropolitan Museum of Art. But Ben Stiller skipped the game for the gala. He and his wife, actress Christine Taylor, dressed in blue and orange, and watch the Knicks route Philly 137-98 on a cell phone. Deborah Rodriguez, CBS News, New York.
2: Two hikers are injured in a bear attack on a popular hiking trail near Yellowstone National Park's Old Faithful Geyser. Park officials described the attack as a single event and that one or more bears were involved, but did not specify if they were black bears or grizzlies. Jennifer Kuiper, CBS News.
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20: Here's our KOZI forecast for all of North Central Washington. Mostly clear tonight, our low 55. Tomorrow, shaping up to be windy, with a high of 86 and gusts as high as 25 miles per hour, continuing into tomorrow night. Then calmer conditions on Thursday, with highs still in the mid-80s. And that's a look at weather on your community information station, KOZI.
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22: In the KOZI newsroom, I'm Nick Scott. An extraordinary amount of money has been spent by the National Park Service on the rebuild of an access road in Stehekin. Company Creek Road was washed out when the Stehekin River decided to move course last December. Land County Natural Resources Director Mike Caputa updated the county commissioners yesterday on the preferred two-year flood event road that is being constructed today.
23: When we were out there in February, the technical team, this is a multi-agency technical team, recommended that they open up a pilot channel on River Left in the dry, right? It was not in the, at that time.
24: It
23: was in the dry because that would have relieved a lot of pressure. It wasn't supposed to be a permanent fix, but the Park Service was not supportive of that. That would have addressed a lot of the water issues. It's not quite that black and white, right? Because it's not clear, you know, what the river is doing. It would have been an easy thing to do.
24: Boy, when they say time is money, I mean, this is an example of that.
22: County brought rock and material to the site close to 2 months ago. Now the federal government is picking up the remaining tab.
23: I think what's really difficult is when you get to the budget sheet. Right. And so far they spent about $3.6 million. The project is likely going to close in on $4 million, perhaps more than $4 million. Right. That's for a 1500 foot road, a 2 year event. My opinion, it's an extraordinary amount of money for a low level, temporary, partial access road.
22: The thoughts of Chelan County Commissioners?
25: It's an extraordinary waste of taxpayer dollars.
24: How did they get to that surplus amount in such a short amount of time?
23: Yeah.
26: It's still not a sufficient road for anything.
22: Last week we heard here Interior Secretary Doug Burgum has committed to a fix. A 50-year-old Manson woman suffered a medical emergency and lost control of her SUV while traveling eastbound on Highway 150 around 2 o'clock yesterday afternoon, running over an embankment and onto the shoreline of Lake Chelan.
27: She was traveling eastbound towards Chelan and suffered a medical issue, started feeling a little dizzy, and then went to pull over, and even according to witnesses, just continued right off of the edge of the road. Went off the road, just missed the end of the guardrail, just west of Chelan Shores on Highway 150. Landed on a pile of rocks and spun the vehicle around back westbound and came to rest with both driver's side tires just on the waterline.
22: The driver was treated at Lake Chelan Health Hospital.
27: Very minor injuries. Thankful that she wasn't hurt or, you know, she didn't cross the other way and, you know, hurt somebody else.
22: On the first day of political filing week yesterday, those that filed were Chelan County Prosecutor Robert Sealby, Coroner Earl Crow, and Assessor Wes Cornelius. State Representatives Brian Burnett, representing the 12th District, Hunter Abel and Andrew Engel of the 7th District, and Pam Johnson for Okanagan County Treasurer. Lake Chelan Schools want your opinion on priority options to modernize its aging and outdated facilities to meet student academic programs. Superintendent Brad Wilson.
0: We feel like we've listened and really heard that, you know, we need to address one project at a time. So most of our discussions at this point have been, what do we do to address our elementary? We're trying to make sure we, you know, hear what the community has told us through listening sessions and see what our next steps are. That'll probably involve some type of ballot measure.
22: School board is considering whether to return to voters with a school construction bond next year. A $73 million construction bond received 51% approval in last fall's election, but short of the 60% required to pass the measure. School board is requesting feedback on strategic planning grounded in community input. You can visit their online facility survey on the Lake Chelan School District website. New residents continue to move into the Chelan and Wenatchee Valleys. Median household income in Chelan and Douglas counties reached about $80,000 in 2024. Housing costs rose to $516,000 that year, according to new regional data. MCW News reports that Eastern Washington University economist Patrick Jones shared the latest findings from the Chelan-Douglas trends data during a Chelan-Douglas Regional Port Authority roundtable. The two-county population reached about $128,000 in 2025, and is projected to grow by about 4,800 residents by the year 2030. Jones said that despite declines in agricultural exports in recent years, other economic indicators remain strong. Taxable retail sales in the two counties reached about $4.7 billion in 2024. And a long-discussed sewer system in Malaga is moving closer to reality as local agencies align around infrastructure seen as essential to unlocking new housing in one of the county's last remaining growth areas. The Chelan-Douglas Regional Port says that a recent multi-agency meeting brought the county, the Malaga Water District, and other partners into agreement on the need to begin formal planning for a sewer system, a process that is expected to take 12 to 18 months.
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22: In the Inland Northwest, Spokane police arrested a 74-year-old man after he allegedly made multiple telephone threats against a Florida retirement community. Robert Martindale was booked into the Spokane County Jail on charges of threats to bomb or injure property. The Sumter County Sheriff's Office in Florida contacted Spokane police after the threatening phone calls were made to the Villages retirement community and Mar-a-Lago. Florida authorities traced the calls to Martindale's phone number. A youth was reportedly struck by a bullet in the Olympic National Forest.
5: Mason County Sheriff's deputies received a 911 call from a man who said that his vehicle had been shot and his child had been struck by a bullet. The child was airlifted to a Seattle hospital for further treatment. Patrol deputies located who they believe was involved in the shooting and detained a suspect who was booked into the Mason County Jail for assault. Frustrated by years of non-compliance by some cannabis growers, lax oversight of licenses by the state, and alarmed by the potential for a massive power demand for new indoor grows, the Okanagan County Commissioners are proposing strict limits on cannabis farms in the county. The new proposed rules would permit existing farms to continue, but would not allow any new licensees. With elected office candidate filing week underway, the idea of a ranked choice voting process has again been raised.
9: Nilu Jenks with Fair Vote Washington says it does not serve the country's democracy to keep fighting over redistricting.
11: The answer is reforming our electoral system that has not been serving us. We all feel it's not serving us. It is driving political violence. We deserve to have a system that gives people more voice and more choice, and that's proportional ranked choice voting.
9: Ranked choice allows voters to rank candidates in order of preference rather than selecting just one. And the proportional method enables multiple candidate districts, allowing more elected members to bodies like a city council. Jenks says that option closely reflects the diversity and views of a community. A ranked choice bill in the state legislature meant for local governments failed to advance this session. Common critiques of this idea include it being complicated while delaying results. Cindy Black with Fix Democracy First says the current voting system gives too much power to whoever is drawing the district maps.
12: Moving to a more proportional representation type system can get rid of gerrymandering altogether by electing multiple people at the same time.
9: Proponents of ranked choice voting argue it ensures majority and minority groups are represented because winners must secure over 50% of votes, unlike the current system where a candidate can win with only a fraction of the vote.
5: Winthrop resident Sharon Sumter has been awarded the Washington State Historical Society's Service to Local History Award, which recognizes Washingtonians who have made significant contributions to the field. Sumter, who is a volunteer archivist for the nonprofit Schaefer Historical Museum in Winthrop, was named as one of two winners of the Service to Local History Award. And the Grammy Hall of Fame will celebrate its newest inductees on Friday, including a landmark album from a band that got its start in the Pacific Northwest. The event will honor 14 new recordings, including Heart's debut album, Dreamboat Annie.
13: Hey.

0: The album will be inducted as part of the class of 2026, and it marks its 50th anniversary. Roger Fisher, Heart's founding lead guitarist, who now lives in Gold Bar, was inducted into the Rock and Roll Hall of Fame in 2013. 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
8: From the Ag Information Network, I'm Bob Larson. Well, after several months of work and negotiation, the House of Representatives passed the Farm, Food, and National Security Act of 2026, also known as the Farm Bill, with a bipartisan vote. Brian Gland, Director of Government Affairs for the American Farm Bureau Federation, said it's been a long time coming.
9: The House Farm Bill passed the House of Representatives on a bipartisan vote of 224 members voting yes and 200 members voting against it. It has been 8 years since the last Farm Bill, so we are truly grateful the House found a bipartisan path forward on this bill.
8: Almost 400 amendments were filed for the House bill, with approximately 50 considered on the floor, and many were passed on a bipartisan basis.
9: Several of those amendments were passed and adopted into the bill. They ranged from ways to support facilities for on-farm fertilizer storage to supporting the Specialty Crop Block Grant Program and reauthorizing the U.S. Grain Standards Act.
8: Glenn says all eyes will now turn to the Senate.
9: We need the Senate to follow the House's lead and move this important bipartisan legislation forward. Food security is national security, so we need to get this farm bill across the finish line.
8: Glenn says he urges Senate leadership to take this up and move it quickly.
10: You've probably been told that to reach a millennial farmer, you have to go digital. Facebook, Vimeo, YouTube, Instagram, Pinterest, LinkedIn, an online publication, or maybe a podcast. But which one? 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
12: Here's our KOZI forecast for all of North Central Washington. Mostly clear tonight, our low 55. Tomorrow, shaping up to be windy, with a high of 86 and gusts as high as 25 miles per hour, continuing into tomorrow night. Then calmer conditions on Thursday, with highs still in the mid-80s. And that's a look at weather on your community information station, KOZI.
13: Wall Street finished higher today with a strong rebound rally pushing major indexes back toward record territory. The Dow rose about 0.7%, gaining just over 350 points. The S&P 500 climbed about 0.8% to a new record close at 7,259, and the NASDAQ led the way up about 1%, also finishing at a fresh all-time high record around 25,326. The driver today, tech strength and easing oil prices. A big rally in semiconductor and AI-related stocks powered the NASDAQ higher, while strong earnings across multiple sectors helped lift the broader market. At the same time, oil prices pulled back sharply from recent highs, easing inflation concerns and giving stocks room to rally after yesterday's sell-off. Gold

0: moved the opposite direction, edging higher as investors kept some safe haven exposure even while stocks pushed higher. In business news, earnings season continues to impress, with more than 80% of the companies beating expectations, helping fuel confidence across Wall Street. Bottom line, today was a strong rebound day, with tech leading, oil easing, and markets pushing back into record territory. We'll see if it continues tomorrow, and we'll check the opening numbers 7 o'clock hour tomorrow morning, right here on KOZI.
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9: It's Brad the Sports Guy stopping by on this beautiful Tuesday talking some ball. Mariners began a midweek three-game series with the Braves last night. Something about these two teams. They only match up once a year, but always deliver a great game. Last night was no exception. A sleepy start as the Braves took Mariners starter Logan Gilbert deep four times in six innings. Fun fact, there will be nine runs in total scored in this game. All of them from both teams came by way of the home run. Drake Baldwin started that party in the first. Ozzie Albies, Matt Olson, and Austin Riley all pop solo homers, and the Mariners are staring at a 4-0 deficit going into the bottom of the sixth. In that inning, Randy Arozarena and Dominic Canzone walk to set up Luke Raley with two on.
10: Wow! That ball tagged! Right field! Gone! One run game!
9: Later that inning, after a seven-pitch at-bat and one runner on, J.P. Crawford hit a towering blast.
10: 3-2. High fly. Way back there. Doesn't have enough. It's gone! J.P. Crawford! It's a go-ahead two-run home run!
9: This gave Seattle the lead, a lead they would protect in the 7th, 8th, and 9th with Andrés Muñoz slamming the door shut, and the Mariners get the win in a wacky, power-packed game. 5-4 your final. Mariners now 17-19 on the campaign, that's second in the AL West. Next game is this evening at 6:40, George Kirby versus Bryce Elder. It's the Braves and the Mariners tonight. Listen to that game and every game on our sister station, KOZI AM 1230. Sticking with professional sports, NBA playoffs second round is underway. Yesterday saw the Knicks spank the Sixers 137-98 and take a 1-0 series lead. And the Timberwolves upsetting the heavy favorite Spurs 104-102. In the Stanley Cup playoffs, the Hurricanes outlasted the Flyers 3-2. They're up 2-0 on Philly. And the Golden Knights beat the Anaheim Ducks 3-1. Vegas leads that series 1-0. Bringing it home with local sports today for Chelan, varsity girls softball at OMAC High School, 3:30 to 5. And they have a doubleheader directly following the conclusion of that game. They'll play OMAC again from 5 to 6:45. And there's varsity boys soccer at Connell beginning at 6. For the Brewster Bears, it's varsity boys baseball versus Lake Roosevelt. That's today from 3 to 5 at Brewster High School. And varsity boys soccer taking on Waluke from 4 to 6 at Brewster High School. And last but not least, our Manson Trojans have a golf meet at Orville High School, TBA, on the time. At 10 a.m., it's varsity boys and girls tennis versus Pateras. And at 3, it's varsity boys baseball against Tenasket at Manson. That's your Tuesday Sports. I'm Rye the Sports Guy for KOZI.
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0: Happy Cinco de Mayo from Community Radio KOZI. It's Layla. Yes, Cinco de Mayo and Taco Tuesday on the same day. That's a dream come true for a lot of people. If you're driving home from work or from elsewhere this evening, just keep an eye out on the roads for people who may have been partying a little too hard for Cinco de Mayo. Let's hope that's not the case, but it's always smart to keep your head on a swivel during holidays such as these, for sure. Coming up, another check of our forecast. Looks like we have some wind in our future tomorrow into tomorrow night. We'll take a closer look coming up. Soft Cell, Benson Boone, Kelly Clarkson, and more next on Cozy.
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0: Here's our KOZI forecast for all of North Central Washington. Mostly clear tonight, our low 55. Tomorrow, shaping up to be windy, with a high of 86 and gusts as high as 25 miles per hour, continuing into tomorrow night. Then calmer conditions on Thursday, with highs still in the mid-80s. And that's a look at weather on your community information station, KOZI.
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0: is CBS News on the Hour, your home for original reporting. I'm Christopher Cruz in Washington. President Trump has hit the pause button on the U.S. effort to guide ships stranded in the Persian Gulf through the Strait of Hormuz. Iran analyst Omid Maimarian.
1: That might mean that Iranians and the U.S. and Pakistanis are on track to get to a framework that is workable and the U.S. sees a potential in making a deal with the Iranians.
0: Indeed, in a social media post, the president wrote that he was pausing the effort for a short period to give space for U.S. efforts to finalize a settlement with Iran to finally end the war. CBS News projects Sherrod Brown has won the U.S. Senate Democratic special primary in Ohio. The former senator will face John Husted, who was appointed to the Senate seat in early 2025 after J.D. Vance became vice president. CBS News also projects that Vivek Ramaswamy, endorsed by President Trump, will win the Republican primary for Ohio governor. Tennessee has become the latest southern state to consider redrawing its congressional map after the U.S. Supreme Court severely weakened the Voting Rights Act. Republican Governor Bill Lee has called legislators into special session. Here's CBS's Nicole Valdez.
2: These are hundreds of people that have come from all across the state of Tennessee to protest this special session, one they say they were given just days' notice of, to redraw the congressional maps here in Tennessee and essentially break up Tennessee's ninth congressional district. That includes the city of Memphis. It's the only Democratic district left in the state of Tennessee, and it is a majority-minority district.
0: Colorado's getting coated with an unusually heavy amount of snow for this time of year. CBS News meteorologist Rob Marciano has that.
3: It was weather whiplash in the Colorado mountains after days of summer-like temperatures, heavy snow.
4: Whoa, slow, man.
3: The late spring storm could bring as much as 2 feet to places like Estes Park, west of Boulder. And with the snow piling up into Wednesday, commuters are being warned of the slick and dangerous roads. And the snow's heavy, so it could cause broken tree limbs and downed power lines.
0: A Colorado Rockies-New York Mets game has been postponed. The Department of Education is investigating the private women's school Smith College in Massachusetts for admitting trans women. CBS's Stacey Lynn has that.
5: The probe will look at whether the all-women's college violates Title IX rules tied to federal funding. Officials say they're reviewing whether admitting trans women affects sex-based protections in areas like housing and athletics. Smith, which has accepted transgender students for years, says it is complying with federal law, but it is not commenting on the investigation.
0: This is CBS.
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0: Mick Jagger, Keith Richards, and Ronnie Wood are releasing a new Rolling Stones album.
16: 1, 2, 3, and...
17: It's called Foreign Tongues, the Rolling Stones' 25th studio album, set to hit July 10th. The follow-up to their Grammy-winning album, Hackney Diamonds. Two tracks already out, including In the Stars. The band's re-teaming with producer Andrew Watt. The Stones say there will be a performance from their late drummer Charlie Watts from one of his last recording sessions. Other guests on the album include Paul McCartney and Steve Winwood. Matt Wolf, CBS News.
0: 13 Washington, D.C. police officers have been placed on administrative leave as an internal investigation continues into how the department compiles crime statistics. Officials say the action follows a referral from the U.S. Attorney's Office. None of the officers have been fired, and they all have appeal rights. Christopher Cruz, CBS News.
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19: In the KOZI Newsroom, I'm Nick Scott. New residents continue to move into the Chelan and Wenatchee Valleys. Median household income in Chelan and Douglas counties reached about $80,000 in 2024. Housing costs rose to $516,000 that year, according to new regional data. MCW News reports that Eastern Washington University economist Patrick Jones shared the latest findings from the Chelan-Douglas Trends data during a Chelan-Douglas Regional Port Authority roundtable. Two-county population reached about 128,000 in 2025 and is projected to grow by about 4,800 residents by the year 2030. Jones said that despite declines in agricultural exports in recent years, other economic indicators remain strong. Taxable retail sales in the two counties reached about $4.7 billion in 2024. Lake Chelan Schools want your opinion on priority options to modernize its aging and outdated facilities to meet student academic programs.
20: 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So most of our discussions at this point have been, what do we do to address our elementary? With
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0: 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They won last night's game, 5-4. That's impressive. Braves are in first place right now with a commanding lead in the NL East. So, yeah, big win last night for the Mariners. Let's see if they can get another win tonight. First pitch at 6:40 on Cozy AM 1230. 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
1: In the KOZI newsroom, I'm Nick Scott. A 50-year-old Manson woman suffered a medical emergency and lost control of her SUV while traveling eastbound on Highway 150 around 2 o'clock yesterday afternoon, running over an embankment and onto the shoreline of Lake Chelan.
2: She was traveling eastbound towards Chelan and suffered a medical issue, started feeling a little dizzy, and then went to pull over, and even according to witnesses, just continued right off of the edge of the road. Just missed the end of the guardrail just west of Chelan Shores on Highway 150.
1: Accounts of the crash given to Chelan County Sheriff Sergeant Rob Huddleston.
2: Went off the road, landed on a pile of rocks, and spun the vehicle around back westbound and came to rest with both driver's side tires just on the waterline.
1: How'd the driver end up?
2: Very minor injuries.
1: An inside word's eye view of storm repairs, specifically in Stehekin, and the rebuilding of an important access road for many residents.
3: This is the main problem with the project. The design that the Corps has been directed to build, this project will get over top. They're just building the road on top of the dirt, right? So there's no stabilization.
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0: 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It's Layla. All right. Thanks for hanging out with me for a while today. Hope you had fun on the show. I know I had some fun. Remember, it's Cinco de Mayo tonight, so if you're out on the roads, just keep an eye out for other people on the roads who may be under the influence. Let's hope not. Let's hope everybody's partying responsibly tonight. In the meantime, stay right here. Enjoy the feel-good favorites and have a great evening.
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0: Here's our KOZI forecast for all of North Central Washington. Mostly clear tonight, our low 55. Tomorrow shaping up to be windy with a high of 86 and gusts as high as 25 miles per hour continuing into tomorrow night. Then calmer conditions on Thursday with highs still in the mid 80s. And that's a look at weather on your community information station, KOZI.
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6: Here's our KOZI forecast for all of North Central Washington. Mostly clear tonight, our low 55. Tomorrow, shaping up to be windy, with a high of 86 and gusts as high as 25 miles per hour, continuing into tomorrow night. Then calmer conditions on Thursday, with highs still in the mid-80s. And that's a look at weather on your community information station, KOZI.
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0: Hello, everybody. I'm Princess Kimberly, and I'm here today with the Manson Apple Blossom Royalty. Bright and early on Saturday, May 9th, the town will wake up to the smell of good harvest breakfast. Come join us at the Apple Blossom Pancake Breakfast at the Manson Grange from 6:30 a.m. till 10 a.m. After that, lace up your running shoes for the fun run on Main Street at 8:30 a.m. While you're out enjoying the morning, be sure to stop by the Community and Student Art Show at Radiance Winery on Main Street, open both Friday and Saturday. You can also stop by the Undercover Quilt Show at the Manson Grange from 8:30 a.m. till 3 p.m. on Saturday to admire all the beautiful quilts made by talented hands in our community.
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3: Here's our KOZI forecast for all of North Central Washington. Mostly clear tonight, our low 55. Tomorrow, shaping up to be windy, with a high of 86 and gusts as high as 25 miles per hour, continuing into tomorrow night. Then calmer conditions on Thursday, with highs still in the mid-80s. And that's a look at weather on your community information station, KOZI.
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0: Cause I gotta have faith. 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I gotta have faith, faith, faith.
1: Here's our KOZI forecast for all of North Central Washington. Mostly clear tonight, our low 55. Tomorrow, shaping up to be windy, with a high of 86 and gusts as high as 25 miles per hour, continuing into tomorrow night. Then calmer conditions on Thursday, with highs still in the mid-80s. And that's a look at weather on your community information station, KOZI.
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4: Here's our KOZI forecast for all of North Central Washington. Mostly clear tonight, our low 55. Tomorrow, shaping up to be windy, with a high of 86 and gusts as high as 25 miles per hour, continuing into tomorrow night. Then calmer conditions on Thursday, with highs still in the mid-80s. And that's a look at weather on your community information station, KOZI.
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I want you, I need you, oh God. 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

0: Here's our KOZI forecast for all of North Central Washington. Mostly clear tonight, our low 55. Tomorrow, shaping up to be windy, with a high of 86 and gusts as high as 25 miles per hour, continuing into tomorrow night. Then calmer conditions on Thursday, with highs still in the mid-80s. And that's a look at weather on your community information station, KOZI.
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2: This is CBS News on the Hour, your home for original reporting. I'm Christopher Cruz in Washington. It feels like winter in parts of Colorado and Wyoming today. A storm is dumping wet, heavy snow in some areas. The mountains and foothills of Colorado have already gotten 15 to 20 inches of snow, and the storm won't end until later today. Here's CBS News meteorologist Rob Marciano.
3: The late spring storm could bring as much as 2 feet to places like Estes Park, west of Boulder. And with the snow piling up into Wednesday, commuters are being warned of the slick and dangerous roads. And the snow's heavy, so it could cause broken tree limbs and downed power lines.
2: Many schools and some universities in Colorado will be closed today. CBS News projects Vivek Ramaswamy will win the Republican nomination for governor in Ohio.
4: To call myself the Republican nominee for governor in the very state where I was born and raised, that is the American dream that makes American exceptionalism possible.
2: CBS News projects Amy Acton will win the Democratic nomination.
5: Together, we're going to make Ohio affordable so that we can pursue our dreams again, so that we can live a good life, so that we can age in place with dignity, and that we can be the community we all long to be.
2: President Trump has ordered a change in tactics in the Strait of Hormuz, temporarily ending the U.S. effort to guide ships safely through the waterway.
6: The president says great progress has been made toward reaching a deal with Iran, and he is pausing Project Freedom to see if the agreement can be finalized. Iranian analyst Omid Bamarian says the program risked an escalation.
7: The U.S. attempt to escort ships didn't seem to be successful.
6: Caroline Rose is with the Sufan Center.
8: It signals an experiment that the United States is trying to conduct amidst this very fragile ceasefire to see really what it can get away with.
6: Jesse Mitchell, CBS News.
2: The U.S. Department of Education has opened an investigation into Los Angeles public schools. It's accusing the country's second largest district of protecting sexual predators at the expense of its students. The story from CBS's Gio Insignaris.
9: An LAUSD spokesperson telling us that those who are being investigated for sexual misconduct are removed from the classroom and assigned to work from home, or to sit in a district-owned room away from school, no phone or computer, every day while the case is being investigated, what some call teacher's jail.
2: Three passengers have died on a cruise ship off West Africa, likely from the hantavirus. CBS's Dr. Celine Gounder.
10: Hantavirus is a family of viruses that infect rodents, so rats and mice. You get infected usually by breathing dust that has been contaminated by rodent droppings or urine.
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11: I want to know what's going on in the world.
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2: One of Britain's most beloved institutions is caught in the same cash crunch that's afflicting so many small businesses here in the U.S.
15: Closing time for the Great British Pub. Last year, 336 pubs closed their doors forever, some after centuries. And the British Beer and Pub Association says closures so far this year are accelerating, suggesting 2026 will have exceeded the 2025 tally as early as July. High taxes, high energy costs, and higher labor labor costs, and consumers caught in a cost of living crisis have all created a perfect storm for the British pub. Vicky Barker, CBS News, London.
0: A former sergeant on the Rutland, Vermont Police Department has been sentenced to 2 years of probation for a 2023 incident where he shot and wounded two men while he was on duty. Andrew Plemons pleaded guilty to reckless endangerment and was then sentenced to probation. Christopher Cruz, CBS News.
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2: I'm Deborah Rodriguez. Ski resorts closed early this season for lack of snow, but they've got plenty of it now in the Colorado foothills. CBS meteorologist Dave Aguilera.
3: 20 inches in downtown Estes Park, Trail Ridge and Bear Lake, all in Larimer County, coming up with 20 inches of snow. Over that in some locations.
2: Many school districts are closed. Last night's Mets-Rocky game postponed. Pete Lucero is back on his snow plow in Morrison.
4: I was telling my wife, man, I hope I remember how to plow snow. Since it's been so long, but we get excited. You know, it's going to snow.

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2: I'm Deborah Rodriguez. We begin with new developments involving that cruise ship quarantined over a rare and deadly virus outbreak. Three passengers have died. Others are sick. Now health officials in South Africa say they've identified it as the Andes strain of hantavirus, which can be transmitted from person to person. More from correspondent Jared Hill.
3: A hospital boat crept toward the MV Hondius off the coast of Cape Verde. The luxury cruise liner, now a ghost town, with its nearly 150 passengers quarantined amid an outbreak of the deadly hantavirus.
4: There's a lot of uncertainty, and that's the hardest part.
3: Overnight, the three remaining passengers showing symptoms were to be evacuated.
5: The plan now is for the ship to continue on to the Canary Islands.
2: Ski resorts in Colorado shut down earlier than usual because they didn't get enough snow this winter, but it's coming down fast and furiously this morning. The foothills are getting slammed with a major storm. CBS meteorologist Rob Marciano.
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2: I'm Deborah Rodriguez. New hope, the Iran war is almost over. CBS's Aaron Navarro.
3: This morning, Axios is reporting that the White House does believe it's getting close to a one-page, 14-point memorandum of understanding that would declare an end to the war and set a 30-day window for negotiations on some of the meatier issues.
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6: KOZI weather for North Central Washington. Sunshine this morning, then clouds rolling in later this afternoon. Highs upper 70s to mid 80s. Watch for gusty winds around 40 miles an hour, 45 miles an hour overnight tonight. Then partly cloudy for tomorrow. Highs into the mid 70s to low 80s, and those gusty winds should let up. That's a look at your weather. Stay with us for all the latest right here on KOZI.
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0: up to 20 inches of spring snow. CBS meteorologist Dave Aguilera.
1: Driving's going to be rough, and then I think by about 3 o'clock, things start to wind down, and by 5 o'clock into the early part of the evening, we might even see some sunshine.
0: Oil prices below 100, Dow up 446, gas at 454 a gallon. 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
5: Closing time for the Great British Pub. Last year, 336 pubs closed their doors forever, some after centuries. And the British Beer and Pub Association says closures so far this year are accelerating, suggesting 2026 will have exceeded the 2025 tally as early as July. High taxes, high energy costs, and higher labor costs, and consumers caught in a cost of living crisis have all created a perfect storm for the British pub. Vicky Barker, CBS News, London.
0: New travel plans for the Pope. Leo will visit Spain next month to mark the 100th anniversary of architect Antoni Gaudí's Sagrada Familia Basilica in Barcelona. The Pope will inaugurate the Central Tower and lead a prayer vigil for young people. He'll also make stops in Madrid and the Canary Islands. Deborah Rodriguez, CBS News.
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8: This is America in the Morning from Westwood One. Good morning, I'm John Trout. It's Wednesday, May 6th, 2026. Here's what's coming up on America in the Morning.
9: President Trump's revenge efforts against Republican state senators who voted against his plans to redistrict Indiana largely succeeded. I'm John Stolness in Washington.
10: Project Freedom is underway, according to the Secretary of State, or it's not, according to the President. I'm Rich Johnson.
11: A deadly shooting at a Koreatown shopping center in Texas.
12: There are two confirmed deceased individuals.
11: I'm Clayton Neville.
13: Senate Republicans are pushing $1 billion in White House security upgrades for President Trump's ballroom project. Sagar Meghani, Washington.
14: On Wall Street, the markets opened this morning with the S&P 500 index and the NASDAQ at new record highs. I'm Jessica Ettinger.
15: A large study on the effectiveness of school cell phone bans has found mixed results. I'm Lisa Dwyer.
8: All ahead on America in the Morning. It's 7 after.
16: In Indiana and Ohio, voters go to the polls for statewide primary elections. In the Hoosier state, a number of GOP state senators who defied President Trump's call to redistrict congressional maps in Republicans' favor were ousted after calls by the president. John Stolness has more.
9: The president got his revenge. With six of the seven Republican state Senate primary races called, only one of the six, Senator Greg Good, managed to hold on to his seat. Five others lost to candidates backed by Trump, who urged Indiana voters not to reelect those senators who voted against redistricting last year. One race was separated by only a handful of votes and was too close to call. Spencer Deary was one of the Republicans Trump targeted.
17: Well, I mean, the truth is I know that Trump doesn't really have any idea who I am or any idea who my opponent is. This is all just designed to try to show that Washington, D.C. can control Indiana. And that's really what this race has been about.
9: Deary speaking to CNN. Had those Republicans agreed to go along with the redistricting vote last year, it likely would have allowed the state to pick up at least two congressional seats. Tens of millions of dollars from outside the state by Trump-backed entities urged citizens to rebuke the senators who defied the president. Meanwhile, in Ohio, former Trump spokesman Vivek Ramaswamy easily won the Republican nomination for governor.
18: And now, in a position to call myself the Republican nominee for governor in the very state where I was born and raised. That is the American dream that makes American exceptionalism possible.
9: He'll go up against Democrat Amy Acton, a physician.
19: I believe it is time for a change, and Ohioans everywhere are moving in a movement. And we are going to create our future together. I need you to help me spread this word.
9: And a familiar face won his primary to return to the Senate. Sherrod Brown secured the Democratic nomination to win his old seat back.
20: So Ohio's fighting back. People are showing up. They're insisting on change. They're demanding a senator who will work for Ohio, not for the utility companies.
9: And in Michigan, Democrats held on to the state Senate after a special election, saw Democrat Chedrick Green easily defeat Republican Jason Tunney. I'm John Stolness.
16: From President Trump to the Secretary of State, Secretary of War, Secretary of the Treasury, and social media posts, the Trump administration laid out their positions Tuesday regarding the war with Iran and U.S. tensions in the Strait of Hormuz. Correspondent Rich Johnson reports this as the president announced overnight he was pausing Project Freedom.
10: It was a coordinated message from the administration Tuesday, starting with Defense Secretary Pete Hegseth at the Pentagon.
21: As a direct gift from the United States to the world, we have established a powerful red, white, and blue dome over the strait.
10: And continuing with Secretary of State Marco Rubio at the White House.
22: Epic fury, as the president notified Congress. We're done with that stage of it. Okay, we're now on to this Project of Freedom.
10: Project Freedom is the massive move to escort cargo ships and tankers through the Strait of Hormuz, countering the blockade by Iran. Hegseth even pointed to an early victory.
21: Six ships tried to run the blockade out of Iranian ports as Project Freedom commenced, and they were all turned around.
10: But then the administration turned around, or rather President Trump did with a Tuesday night social media post. He wrote that Project Freedom is on hold for a short period of time, as he put it, because U.S. and Iranian negotiators have made, quote, great progress toward a complete and final agreement. He also said that Pakistan, which has acted as an intermediary between Washington and Tehran, asked for the pause. Earlier Tuesday, the president hinted at progress.
23: They play games, but let me just tell you, they want to make a deal.
10: Which, he added, has not been easy, given what he says are Iran's very different words in private and public.
23: What I don't like about Iran is they'll talk to me with such great respect, and then they'll go on television and they'll say, we did not speak to the president.
10: And while the U.S. and Iran are not trading fire, Iran is still making life hard for others in the Middle East. The United Arab Emirates says that Iran sent missiles and drones its way, sparking a fire at one oil facility. And President Trump said this could all be resolved with a simple act by Iran.
23: They should wave the white flag of surrender.
10: I'm Richard Johnson.
16: 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It's 12 after. Could $1 billion in taxpayer money go to fund the White House ballroom project? That story when America in the Morning continues after these messages.
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0: We're back on America in the Morning. It's May 6th, and some areas of the country are expecting snow. Here's AccuWeather.com meteorologist LaTroy Thornton.
1: A rather impressive spring snowstorm continues into today along the western edge of an expansive cold front, and counting back from the start of the storm in many places on Tuesday, the area just west of I-25 from north of Colorado Springs into far southern Wyoming may end up with storm total snowfall of at least 6 inches, and in some cases well over a foot of snow. At least an inch of snow should be in store for all of Colorado except the western, southeastern, far northeastern, and south central parts as Wyoming digs out and dries out. Farther to the south and east from that snow event, the risk for severe thunderstorms takes center stage as the cold front plows into a warm and very moist air mass over the southern states, setting up the potential for potent thunderstorms today and into tonight from eastern Texas, especially north of Houston through the I-30 corridor into Arkansas, and generally south of I-40 into eastern Tennessee, as well as northwestern South Carolina and Georgia, far western Florida, and as far south as around I-10 through Louisiana. Any of these storms may be capable of producing strong winds, hail, and tornadoes, and with all the moisture available for storms to work with, the rain may be enough for both drought relief for some and flash flooding. To the north and east of those storms, there can be thunder within steadier rain into much of Kentucky, West Virginia, and western Maryland, with showers near the coast from the mid-Atlantic toward southern Maine, rain from Maine through upstate New York, and south and west along much of the Ohio River. It's looking like a nice day along the west coast with plenty of sunshine in store, but some high clouds do spill into the Pacific Northwest throughout the day. In McAllen, Texas, today looks hot and humid with some sun and a high of 98, near the daily record of 100. For San Francisco, clouds break for some sunshine instead, the high 63. That's the nation's weather. I'm AccuWeather.com meteorologist LaTroy Thornton.
0: 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There's an investigation underway after a meeting between two people resulted in a deadly shooting in a Dallas suburb. Correspondent Clayton Neville reports from Texas.
2: Police in Carrollton, a suburb just north of Dallas, say the shooting happened in the Koreatown area of the city. Five people were shot.
3: There are two confirmed deceased individuals and three in stable condition.
2: Carrollton Police Chief Roberto Arredondo says the gunman was arrested at a grocery store about 4 miles from where the shooting happened.
3: The suspect was identified as Song Han Ho, Asian male, 69. And officers have successfully taken him into custody after a short foot chase at the secondary location.
2: The chief says there's no ongoing threat to the community in Carrollton.
3: Victims were meeting with the suspect for a business purpose. This is not a random act of gunfire.
2: Residents call the neighborhood a safe, close-knit community. In Dallas, I'm Clayton Neville.
0: In the Senate, a GOP-backed bill would fund $1 billion in security upgrades for President Trump's White House ballroom project. Washington correspondent Sagar Magani reports that questions are being raised as to how that money will be spent on top of the ballroom costs.
4: Senate Republicans are pushing $1 billion in White House security upgrades for President Trump's ballroom project.
5: We're building a ballroom for 150 years. They've wanted a great ballroom not a great one. Just give me a room, because this is a very small room, can hold very small numbers of people. And they've wanted a great ballroom, and we're going to build the greatest ballroom anywhere in the world. There'll be nothing like it.
4: The money was added to a bill that would fund immigration enforcement agencies and used by the Secret Service for ballroom security features. The president has long pushed the ballroom's need, and Republicans are amplifying that after a man was charged with trying to assassinate him during a dinner at a Washington hotel.
6: It is insane to do this again.
4: South Carolina's Lindsey Graham says the president needs a secure event space, not a hotel. But it's unclear just how the $1 billion would be spent, and the money far exceeds the proposed $400 million cost to actually build the ballroom. Sagar Magani, Washington.
0: It's 18 past. The dwindling jet fuel supply forces the cancellation of thousands of flights when America in the Morning returns after these messages.
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0: We're back. This is America in the Morning. It's 20 after. The good times continue on Wall Street. With Wednesday business, here's CNBC's Jessica Ettinger.
14: Wall Street opens this morning with the S&P 500 index and the NASDAQ at new record highs on strong corporate earnings reports and a surge in chip stocks. The U.S. is at war. Oil prices are high. Chip stocks have been soaring, and the B word is now being thrown around Wall Street.
15: Some kind of early bubble-ish readings are starting to show up. Renaissance Macro says the semis as a group have now gone up by more than 100% over 2 years from a 10-year high. That's their strict definition of getting into the bubble zone. Of course, we were way above that in 2000, but, you know, don't lose sight of it, I guess, is the lesson.
14: CNBC's Mike Santoli. U.S. crude oil was holding above $100 a barrel as the national average for a gallon of gas ticked closer to $4.50.
16: The national average here for gasoline is approaching $4.50 a gallon. You know, as oil prices tick higher, $5, $10 higher, that's going to be reflected through into incremental increases at the pump.
14: That's Kepler's Matt Smith on CNBC. 16 U.S. states already have gas at an average of $4.50 per gallon, according to AAA. Smith adds that the jet fuel supply issue, now that's a problem.
16: It is a series of dominoes that are falling here. And so jet is the first one to go. Just in the last couple of weeks, we've seen 12,000 flights being cancelled. That's 2 million seats. So you're not getting jet fuel out of the Middle East because they are the large exporters of the stuff.
14: Spirit Airlines, meantime, filed a $217 million wind-down budget to dismantle the company, taken down as the U.S. war with Iran doubled jet fuel prices. Spirit, which was already operating in bankruptcy, became the biggest U.S. airline collapse in a generation. More newly built homes sold in both February and March after a dismal January. It turns out the builders were lowering some of their prices.
17: Median price of a newly built home sold in March, $387,400. That is down 6.2% year over year. So builders obviously pulling down prices a bit to try and ease that affordability for homeowners, because in March, when people were out shopping for these homes, that's when the war hit and mortgage rates shot up.
14: CNBC's Diana Olick. Ferrari had a good quarter ahead of the debut of its first electric vehicle. The Luce EV premieres in 3 weeks at a base price of about $650,000. Coinbase cutting 14% of its staff, saying market volatility and AI productivity are changing how the company can operate. Yum Brands KFC trying to lure in Americans on a budget with new $10 chicken bucket deals Monday through Friday. On today's watch list, we get earnings from Disney, plus Uber and Marriott. Dirty sodas hit McDonald's today. Soda mixed with either cream, flavored syrup, or citrus fruit juice.
0: Thank you, CNBC's Jessica Ettinger. It's 24 after. Football is for girls. That story when America in the Morning continues after these messages.
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0: Welcome back. You're with America in the Morning. It's 26 after. A number of states enact cell phone bans in schools, but questions are being raised as to how effective the rules can be. Lisa Dwyer reports so far, reviews are mixed.
21: A large study on the effectiveness of school cell phone bans has found mixed results. Teachers report fewer distractions when students lock phones away, but there's little evidence of improved academic achievement or behavior. The study, published by the National Bureau of Economic Research, compiled data from about 4,600 schools. The data shows that phone usage drops significantly with bans, but discipline issues initially rise before improving. Academic gains have been minimal. Researchers emphasize patience and persistence in managing digital devices in schools. I'm Lisa Dwyer.
0: There's been more opportunities over the years for girls' athletics in high schools and in New Jersey, a state where two professional football teams play. Flag football is the latest sanctioned sport for girls. Correspondent Gethin Coolball reports.
22: The New Jersey State Interscholastic Athletic Association has voted to sanction girls' flag football as a varsity sport, beginning with the 2026-27 school year. The vote comes after a two-year pilot program and several years of support from the NFL's New York Jets, New York Giants, and Philadelphia Eagles. New Jersey becomes the 18th state to sanction girls' flag football as a varsity sport. NFL flag football says roughly 69,000 girls competed in high school girls flag football during the 2024-25 school year, up from 15,000 just 3 years earlier. I'm Gethin Coolball.
0: America in the Morning for Wednesday, May 6th, 2026 is produced by Jeff McKay. I'm John Trout. This is Westwood One.
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0: This is America in the Morning from Westwood One. Coming up this half hour.
4: A longtime public school fixture is back. Sagar Meghani, Washington.
26: A jury hands down the punishment in a death sentence case in Texas. I'm Clayton Neville.
14: The Justice Department is seeking the names of every person who worked in the 2020 election in Georgia's Fulton County. I'm Julie Walker.
27: Kentucky law makes spying on you through your TV illegal. I'm the new old tech guy, Chuck Palm.
28: The Met Gala's shown a spotlight on the good, the bad, and the ugly. I'm Kevin Carr.
0: Winners, losers of the Ohio and Indiana primary. The latest on the situation in the Strait of Hormuz and the Trump administration sues the New York Times. Back after these messages.
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0: America in the Morning continues. It's a huge swath of potential severe weather today. Here's AccuWeather.com meteorologist LaTroy Thornton.
1: After only sparse coverage of severe thunderstorms during the day on Tuesday, the threat for particularly dangerous storms ramps up a bit over the next couple of days, but especially today as a broad cold front spans from New England into the Four Corners region. While not all of that large area is in line for severe weather today, or even thunder for that matter, the ingredients will be in place for powerful thunderstorms over parts of the south into tonight, with an area from north of I-10 and east of I-35 in Texas, eastward into the Florida Panhandle, and northward into western North Carolina, southern and eastern Tennessee, and southern Arkansas as well, at risk for storms with hail, damaging winds of at least 55 to 65 miles per hour, and some tornadoes. This expansive front will drive much of the precipitation expected in the nation today, and following it northeastward from that severe threat in the south, much of the Ohio Valley region is in for a chance of rain today, perhaps with some embedded rumbles of thunder, although the rain should end early in the day from southeastern Ohio into western New York, with thunder risk extending to mainly interior portions of the Mid-Atlantic, including the nation's capital, with some steady rain for much of northern New England and more intermittent showers from southern New England through Delaware. The western end of the cold front curved northward into Colorado, where AccuWeather winter weather experts say that a spring snowstorm may cause dangerous travel, power outages, and even some tree damage today as accumulating snow continues. This storm blasted parts of Wyoming with inches of snow yesterday before driving enough cold air into northeastern Colorado for rain to change to snow in places like Denver. And through today, at least 3 to 6 inches of snow can be expected there, with up to a foot south and west of Denver, as higher amounts of 12 to 18 inches stretch toward the Wyoming border, and rain instead spills into Nebraska. I'm AccuWeather.com meteorologist LaTroy Thornton.
0: 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Voters in Indiana and Ohio went to the polls for statewide primary elections. Although his name was not on the ballot, President Trump was a big winner as five incumbent state senators in Indiana lost their elections, all to candidates backed by President Trump after they defied the president's call to redistrict the state prior to the 2026 midterm election. In Ohio, a familiar name will be running for his former seat in the United States Senate, and a Trump ally will be on the GOP line for governor. John Stolness has a recap.
2: The president got his revenge. With six of the seven Republican state Senate primary races called, only one of the six, Senator Greg Good, managed to hold on to his seat. Five others lost to candidates backed by Trump, who urged Indiana voters not to reelect those senators who voted against redistricting last year. Spencer Deary was one of the Republicans Trump targeted.
3: This is all just designed to try to show that Washington, D.C. can control Indiana.
2: Deary, speaking to CNN, had those Republicans agreed to go along with the redistricting vote last year, it likely would have allowed the state to pick up at least two congressional seats. Meanwhile, in Ohio, former Trump spokesman Vivek Ramaswamy easily won the Republican nomination for governor.
4: That is the American dream that makes American exceptionalism possible.
2: And a familiar face won his primary to return to the Senate. Sherrod Brown secured the Democratic nomination to win his old seat back.
5: People are showing up. They're insisting on change.
2: And in Michigan, Democrats held on to the state Senate after a special election. I'm John Stolness.
0: While the U.S.-Iran ceasefire is holding, there have been shooting incidents with Iran targeting ships near the Strait of Hormuz and firing on the United Arab Emirates. And the U.S. military responds by taking out Iranian speedboats operating in the area. Correspondent Luke Garrett reports on the latest with Project Freedom.
6: The U.S. military claimed its helicopters had sunk six small boats targeting civilian ships as it moved to reopen the strait. It also claimed two American-flagged merchant ships had successfully transited the strait on Monday through a passage free of Iranian mines, part of an initiative U.S. President Donald Trump had dubbed Project Freedom, framing the effort as humanitarian. The military also claimed Iran launched multiple cruise missiles, drones, and small boats at civilian ships under U.S. protection.
7: Is the ceasefire over?
8: No, the ceasefire is not over. Ultimately, this is a separate and distinct project, and we expected there would be some churn at the beginning, which happened. And we said we would defend and defend aggressively, and we absolutely have. Iran knows that, and ultimately, the president's going to make a decision whether anything were to escalate into a violation of a ceasefire. But certainly we would urge Iran to be prudent in the actions that they take.
6: The claims of efforts to reopen a channel in the strait were welcomed by ship captains, but were also viewed with uncertainty. Iran claimed it had struck a U.S. Navy vessel near the strait. Iranian state media released this footage, claiming that the Iranian Navy had fired warning shots at U.S. destroyers. The U.S. denied the claims that their vessel had been struck. And the United Arab Emirates said its air defenses had engaged 15 missiles and 4 drones fired by Iran, with authorities claiming one drone sparked a fire at a key oil facility. It's the first time the key U.S. ally has come under fire since the fragile ceasefire took hold in early April. Tehran did not confirm or deny the attack, but Iran's foreign minister said the U.S. and the UAE should be wary of being dragged back into the quagmire.
0: Luke Garrett reporting. President Trump holds a signing ceremony in the Oval Office, announcing the return of an old public school staple. Washington correspondent Sagar Magani reports on the president's Physical Fitness Award.
9: And it is indeed a beautiful day to celebrate America's athletic traditions and champions and physical fitness and all of those things that I work so hard at on a personal basis. I work out so much, like about 1 minute a day max, if I'm lucky.
4: A longtime public school fixture is back.
9: So today I sign a proclamation recognizing National Youth Sports and Fitness, and I'll also sign the very first copy of the new revitalized Presidential Fitness Test Award, a certificate in recognition of achievement of the gold standard of physical fitness.
4: It included a mile-long run and sit-ups. The annual presidential fitness test started under Dwight Eisenhower and was phased out under Barack Obama.
9: We're bringing it back. We're bringing it back. My administration's working very hard to defend America's cherished athletic traditions and pass our values of excellence and competitiveness to the next generation. So important.
4: President Trump has revived the Presidential Physical Fitness Award, announcing it in the Oval Office with cabinet members, child athletes, and pros like golfer Bryson DeChambeau, who remembers winning the award as a teen and pushed for it to come back.
10: It was quite an honor, so being up here and a part of that is quite instrumental and going to be amazing for our nation's future. Reestablishing the golden standard of the presidential fitness test has been a huge deal for me, is that these kids now are going to have a healthy future.
4: The president stressed the importance of both physical and mental fitness while joking about his own workout routine.
9: About 1 minute a day max, if I'm lucky.
4: Sagar Magani, Washington.
0: It's 17 till. The New York Times is making headlines for alleged workplace discrimination. That and more when America in the Morning returns after these messages. Thank you, Aura Frames. 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
0: It's 15 till. Welcome back. You're with America in the Morning. The gray lady is facing a lawsuit. The Equal Employment Opportunity Commission filed suit in the Southern District of New York, alleging the New York Times passed over a qualified white male employee who had applied to work as the publication's deputy real estate director because he would not help the company meet its goal of boosting the newsroom's ranks of underrepresented groups. The lawsuit does not name the journalist who was the alleged target of discrimination, but it describes him as someone who had been an editor at the news organization since 2014. The EEOC said that none of the four finalists for the role were white men. In response, the Times released a statement saying it categorically rejects the politically motivated allegations brought by the Trump administration. The former FedEx delivery driver who pled guilty to the kidnapping and murder of 7-year-old Athena Strand in Texas faced a judge and learned his fate. Correspondent Clayton Neville reports from Dallas.
12: It took a few hours for a jury in Tarrant County to decide the punishment for Tanner Horner, who pleaded guilty to killing little Athena Strand in Wise County. The trial was moved from Wise to Tarrant County because of the high-profile nature of the case. Defense attorneys called the former teachers and family members of Horner's, who testified to his turbulent childhood, also his autism diagnosis, and his apparent exposure to toxic amounts of lead. The verdict was read aloud in court.
13: Mr. Horner, if you'd stand, please. It's the order of the court that you, Tanner Lynn Horner, been adjudged to be guilty of the offense of capital murder as found by the jury. Jury, having answered the special issues making it mandatory that your punishment be death, it is therefore the order of this court that your punishment be death.
12: An execution date not set yet.
13: You will be caused to die in accordance with the rules and regulations established by the Texas Department of Criminal Justice until you, said Tanner Horner, are dead.
12: Horner plans to appeal. In Dallas, I'm Clayton Neville.
0: The U.S. Department of Justice is demanding personal and contact information from the 2020 Fulton County election workers. Correspondent Julie Walker reports.
14: The Justice Department is seeking the names of every person who worked in the 2020 election in Georgia's Fulton County, a Democratic stronghold President Trump has long accused of widespread voter fraud he says cost him victory against Joe Biden in the state. This follows the FBI's January seizure of ballots and documents from the county. Lawyers for the county filed a motion Monday to quash a grand jury subpoena requesting the information, arguing the subpoena is meant to target the Republican president's political opponents and is overly broad. Trump still insists the 2020 election was stolen, even though judges and his own attorney general concluded otherwise. I'm Julie Walker.
0: In a California court, the man accused of throwing a Molotov cocktail at the San Francisco home of OpenAI CEO Sam Altman pled not guilty. Following the case, correspondent Lisa Dwyer.
15: Daniel Moreno-Gama, accused of throwing a Molotov cocktail at the San Francisco home of OpenAI CEO Sam Altman, has pled not guilty to charges of attempted murder, attempted arson, and other charges. Public defender Diamond Ward describes her client as a kind, hardworking young person.
16: However, on the night of the incident, Daniel's actions stemmed from a mental health crisis.
15: Ward accused prosecutors of ignoring evidence
16: that shows that Daniel didn't have the intent to kill, he didn't have the desire to harm, and in fact, he did not harm anyone.
15: And says,
16: and who have grossly overcharged Daniel.
15: Prosecutors say Moreno-Gama hurled a flammable bomb at Altman's home last month. He then showed up at OpenAI's headquarters threatening to burn down the building. I'm Lisa Dwyer.
0: Your smart TV knows what you're watching, but one state wants to rein in that power. The new old tech guy, Chuck Palm, reports.
17: Your TV knows what you watch, and most of us never noticed. The state of Kentucky did. Last month, Governor Andy Beshear signed House Bill 692, the first state law in the country to classify smart TV viewing as data-sensitive information. As of next July, TV makers and streaming platforms will need your opt-in permission before collecting information on what's on your screen. The technology is called Automatic Content Recognition. 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This might sound familiar. In 2017, the FTC caught Vizio doing exactly this on 11 million TVs. 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Vizio paid $2.2 million and promised to stop. Everyone else kept right on going. 9 years later, there has been no federal law to fix it, but Kentucky did. Similar laws are being considered for Connecticut, California, and Oregon, and a federal Secure Act introduced this April. Kentucky may be the first, but it won't stay that way for long. 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I'm Chuck Palm.
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18: Veteran NFL receiver Stephon Diggs was found not guilty of assaulting his personal chef in a pay dispute. The verdict after a two-day trial in Boston could allow Diggs to return to the gridiron, though he may face discipline from the league. Diggs topped 1,000 receiving yards for the Patriots last year, but was released in March. NBA Conference semifinal openers in the East. The Pistons topped the Cavaliers 111-101. Coach J.B. Bickerstaff says Detroit's physical play was the key.
19: This is going to be a long, tough series for us, but we got to know and believe in our system and who we are, that we can sustain it and continue that physicality.
18: In the West, the Thunder rolled over the Lakers 108-90, the defending champs undefeated in five postseason games and perfect in five goes against L.A. this year. Stanley Cup playoff second round, the Avalanche buried the Wild 5-2 for a 2-0 series lead, a goal and two assists for Nathan McKinnon. The Toronto Maple Leafs won the draft lottery, jumping from the fifth best odds to the number one pick. San Jose got a fortunate bounce as well, jumping the Sharks from ninth to second overall. Baseball, the Cubs shaded the Reds 3-2 in 10 innings for their seventh win in a row. Michael Busch tied it with an eighth inning dinger, then singled in the winner. Yankees over the Rangers 7-4 for their fifth straight and 15th win in 17 games. Rays got two in the eighth to KO the Blue Jays 4-3 for their fifth consecutive dub, and the Royals extended their winning streak to five with a 5-3 win over the Guardians. Orioles snapped a five-game skid with a win over the Marlins. Diamondbacks got seven innings of two-hit ball from Eduardo Rodriguez as they shut out the Pirates. Phillies flattened the A's, eight scoreless from Christopher Sanchez, and two taters from Bryce Harper. That's Wednesday Sports.
0: Thank you, sir. It's 7 till. America's most famous highway reduced to the size of a postage stamp. When America in the Morning returns after these messages.
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0: It's 5 till. America in the Morning continues. The annual Met Gala turned some heads, which included surprise duets, protests, and some participants who hardly wore anything. Entertainment reporter Kevin Carr has more.
3: It was fashion's biggest night on Monday at the Met Gala. This year's theme was costume art with the dress code of fashion is art. Outfits employed everything from blindfolds to nude fabric, and sometimes nothing at all. Vogue editor and Met Gala queen bee Anna Wintour explained the event's appeal.
5: Not only is it great for fashion and obviously a very important fundraiser for the Met and for the Costume Institute, it's also incredibly important to the economic health of New York City itself.
3: Notable moments included Beyoncé and Jay-Z's daughter, Blue Ivy, making her Met Gala debut with her mom, Bad Bunny aging himself 5 decades, and Blake Lively showing up in the wake of lawsuit settlement news. A major highlight was a surprise duet between Sabrina Carpenter and Stevie Nicks singing Fleetwood Mac's Landslide. Some were critical of Jeff Bezos' $10 million sponsorship with himself and wife Lauren named honorary chairs. A protest took place nearby with Abbott Elementary's Lisa Ann Walter as MC.
23: How did an event that's supposed to celebrate artistry and fabulousness end up revolving around this Temu Lex Luthor?
3: Taraji P. Henson jumped into a discussion of an Instagram video by content creator Meredith Lynch.
24: Cannot wear the ice out pin to the Jeff Bezos-backed Met Gala.
3: Henson, who has attended the gala before, commented, quote, WTF are we doing? I'm Kevin Carr.
0: It's one of America's famous roadways, and now the U.S. Postal Service is unveiling a new stamp to honor Route 66. Correspondent Haya Panjwani reports the idea was born from a photographer's 42 trips on the legendary highway.
25: Get your kicks on 66.
26: The U.S. Postal Service is releasing a new series of stamps to honor Route 66 Centennial. The offering includes 8 stamps, one for each of the states traversed by the Mother Road. The special collection was created from images captured by photographer David J. Schwartz.
27: I see Route 66 as a living road. It's not a museum piece where it's tucked into glass or got a velvet rope blocking it off. You can step into it, you can experience it, and become part of it.
26: It was alternative rock band Depeche Mode's cover of Route 66 that fueled Schwartz's lifelong journey of discovery along the legendary highway. He's traveled the Chicago to Los Angeles route dozens of times over 2 decades.
27: It is just truly amazing to me that these stamps are going to get to travel all over the United States and end up in people's mailboxes. And my goal is I hope they really inspire people to get out there and travel the road, support the mom and pop businesses, and keep Route 66 alive for another 100 years.
26: I'm Haya Panjwani.
0: America in the Morning for Wednesday, May 6th, 2026 is produced by Jeff McKay. I'm John Trout. This is Westwood One.
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3: I'm Deborah Rodriguez. President Trump is seemingly responding to a new Axios report that the U.S. and Iran are closing in on an agreement to end the 67-day war. CBS's Aaron Navarro has details from the White House.
4: President Trump wrote this morning that assuming that Iran agrees to what the U.S. is proposing, then the Operation Epic Fury will be at an end, the blockade will be lifted, the strait will be opened. But as he's threatened before, he said if they don't agree, the bombing starts and insinuated it would be at a larger scale than it has been before.
3: The president tells the New York Post it's too soon to start thinking about face-to-face peace talks. Oil prices plunged on news of a potential agreement. They've fallen below $100. The Dow is up 512 in early trading, but so are gas.
5: Good morning. We're your community information station, KOZI. In the newsroom, I'm Nick Scott. And in our local news this morning, Chelan County Public Safety stands to benefit from federal funds. Our congresswoman visits tomorrow and holds a meeting in Chelan later in the day. And wildfire readiness is a topic of a meeting tonight. We'll hear from the former state lands commissioner. An update on sports and your midweek weather forecast, an agricultural news update, and health report too coming up on KOZI.
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5: In the KOZI newsroom, I'm Nick Scott. Are we ready for wildfire? That's a topic of a talk in Leavenworth tonight.
9: We're going to be tested. I think people need to be very, very ready for a very, very tough season.
5: Hillary Franz, the former state lands commissioner and director of State Department of Natural Resources, is the keynote speaker at the Chumstick Wildfire Preservation Coalition annual town hall.
9: We look at our air resources we've had over the last 4 or 5 years is 44 air resources. We've increased our ground resources and equipment from increased dozers to increased firefighters.
5: Friends and firefighters know that immediate attack on wildfire is critical.
9: We've invested in new technologies like Pano AI cameras are throughout state lands and even on utility infrastructure that helps us detect those fires quicker so that we know within minutes of when they started, and we can get resources on it. So a lot has changed in how we respond to fires and with what resources we have.
5: Franz will speak at the Snowy Owl Theater at the Sleeping Lady Resort, plus there will be a panel discussion and information booths. This is National Wildfire Awareness Month, dedicated to educating more people about the dangers of wildfire and the simple steps that we all can take to make our homes more resilient to it. Residents interested in learning more about home prepared.

0: and wildfire prevention can visit the State Department of Natural Resources website. Congresswoman Kim Schreier arrives in Chelan County tomorrow. A sit-down with Stehekin residents at Chelan City Hall, preceded by a press conference in Wenatchee with Sheriff Mike Morrison to announce nearly $750,000 in federal support for the sheriff's office. The money will be used to pay for additional public safety tools used by deputies to de-escalate incidents.
1: That'll be bowler wraps, the wrap system in some of our vehicles, pepper ball, and then you also have an expansion on our Taser 10s, and then also going in with 40-millimeter launchers, too, in each vehicle. And those are just de-escalation tools, which we've seen as more of a nation trend, that the community public wants to see us utilizing other tools instead of reverting to lethal options. So overall, I think we're expanding pretty well and making sure that we have the right equipment for our deputies and the right tools to come out with better outcomes when we are dealing with those individuals in crisis or those situations where, you know, we have violence in our community.
0: Sheriff says that efforts continue to gain the necessary funding from Congress and the state government to replace the aging Marine One patrol boat on Lake Chelan. Chelan County Sheriff's Search and Rescue staff and volunteers aided three teenagers from East Wenatchee who had been on a day hike to Star Peak in the Sawtooth Wilderness area.
2: We're not prepared with overnight gear or equipment and ended up getting stuck on a big snowfield. They didn't feel it was safe to try and get back down, so they called for help. It wouldn't have been a very comfortable night to sleep on the snow. So NES Whidbey came over, did a hoist operation at night, got them off the snowfield and dropped them off to their parents here at the Chelan Airport.
0: Chelan County Sheriff Sergeant Rob Huddleston. Candidates filing for public office include Chelan County Commissioner Sean Smith and Sheriff Mike Morrison. Both have filed for a second term in office. Brant Capel seeks to succeed Chelan County Auditor Skip Moore, who retired last month. And Thad Duvall is campaigning for auditor in Chelan County as well. Felicia Rosales for Chelan County Treasurer. Judge John Vollen has filed for another term on the district court bench. Douglas County Commissioner Mark Straub and Sheriff Tyler Kale have filed for re-election. Chelan County Sheriff Sergeant Adam Musgrove is challenging Kale. Jim Rood is running for Douglas County Assessor. Chelan PUD Commissioner Kelly Allen seeks another term. Aaron Young is running for PUD Commissioner in District 1. And State Representative Mike Steele of Chelan seeks another two-year term representing the state's 12th district. As the growing season begins, farmers in central Washington are hoping for relief from financial stress that has made the agricultural industry the least profitable in the entire nation. Latest data available says that the state went from $1.2 billion in profit in 2023 to $293 million in debt in 2024. A Washington State University study found that an average box of Honeycrisp apples cost growers $54 to produce, though the market only pays $40 for the box. The same study found that 14.9 cents per dollar of the price that consumers pay makes it to farmers. The award winners from 115 entries in the Washington State Apple Blossom Festival Grand Parade this past weekend have been announced. The Grand Sweepstakes Award winner for the most outstanding float went to the Oroville May Festival. The Choice Award, selected as the favorite float, was awarded to the Manson Apple Blossom Festival. First place band award, Lake Chelan High School Mountain Goat Marching Band. And the Costume Creativity Award went to Folk Lyrico Tierra del Sol. About one in four Washington businesses are considering leaving the state. A new survey shows the number of employers looking to move their business out of the state rose to 24%. Another 55% said that they're considering moving their personal residence to another state. The largest share, 35%, say that they're in the beginning stages of exploring a business move. 72% of respondents rate Washington's overall tax burden as a top business challenge. The cost of health care once again ranked second on the list of top business concerns, followed by government regulation. Idaho is the second fastest growing state in the U.S. in terms of population growth. The U.S. Census Bureau says that the Gem State had the second highest population growth in 2025 and had the largest population increase over the last 5 years. The state's population has increased by 10.5% since 2020. The Washington State Supreme Court has denied a conservative political committee's request to pursue an attempt to repeal the state's new income tax law with a referendum this fall. The opposition can still move forward with an initiative to overturn the tax on millionaire earners, but the path to challenging the law will require twice as many signatures to advance. In the ruling, justices said the income tax's so-called necessity clause, which shields it from referendum, is valid. Chief Justice Deborah Stevens notes that the order is consistent with the words of the Constitution and our unbroken line of precedence. A Spokane pharmacist faces federal charges that she made up prescriptions and then took the drugs for herself. Federal prosecutors charged Sandra Bang with acquiring or obtaining a controlled substance by misrepresentation. It's a crime that comes with a penalty of up to 4 years in prison. Stay connected on air, on Facebook, and at KOZI.com. I'm Nick Scott, KOZI News.
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8: From the Ag Information Network, I'm Bob Larson with today's Fruit Grower Report. Well, ag groups appear to be pretty pleased with the news that the House of Representatives passed a new farm bill. Northwest Horticultural Council Vice President Riley Beshu says he was more than happy to hear about this bit of much-needed progress.
9: Well, it's certainly good news. It's an important step forward in the legislative process to get the New X Farm Bill across the finish line. A lot of positive programs in the Farm Bill for tree fruit growers in the Pacific Northwest, and we've been actively engaged in that process and are glad to see it moving forward and looking forward to coming up for consideration in the Senate.
8: And that, Beshu says, should be interesting.
9: The Senate's indicated they're going to have their own process here, which is, again, not unusual. So, I mean, I see it as kind of a standard procedure and process-wise there. And at this point, no major red flags to see as far as it moving forward. Time will tell, though. Congress operates on its own schedule.
8: But Beshu says if the House vote is any kind of indicator.
9: I think it's a good sign. It came out with a fairly strong bipartisan vote as well. A number of Democrats joined Republicans in passing that, including Congresswoman Glusenkamp-Perez and Congresswoman Schreier here in Washington State. So I think it's got some good wind behind it, and we look forward to it moving through the Senate.
8: Beshu believes there's some positive momentum behind the farm bill right now, and so he says he's going to remain optimistic that Congress can get this across the finish line.
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11: 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I'm Bob Larson from the Ag Information Network.
12: KOZI weather for North Central Washington. Sunshine this morning, then clouds rolling in later this afternoon. Highs upper 70s to mid 80s. Watch for gusty winds around 40 miles an hour, 45 miles an hour overnight tonight. Then partly cloudy for tomorrow. Highs into the mid 70s to low 80s, and those gusty winds should let up. That's a look at your weather. Stay with us for all the latest right here on KOZI.
13: Welcome to the Line on Agriculture Report. This is Lori Boyer for the Ag Information Network. USDA Secretary of Agriculture Brooke Rollins says in an effort to help reduce fertilizer input costs for struggling farmers in the U.S., monies are being made available from federal resources to help to boost up fertilizer production in the U.S.
14: Fertilizer projects investing over $1 billion in the United States infrastructure may be eligible for assistance from the Department of Commerce's Investment Accelerator, which is currently overseeing $750 billion available.
13: There will also be funding from the Energy Department.
14: Energy Dominance Financing Program, financing critical materials projects, notably just provided an over $1.5 billion loan for an Indiana ammonia project.
13: Rollins says that they are also working to streamline fertilizer production facility permitting.
14: Streamlining permitting, the Trump administration, primarily EPA, Department of Commerce, DOI, and the U.S. Army Corps of Engineers are specifically streamlining to put at warp speed permitting for air, water, chemicals, environmental review, safety, and transportation. One example, soon getting across the finish line to officially permit the CF Industries' new world-scale ammonia facility at Blue Point Complex in Louisiana, which is expected to be the largest ammonia plant in the world, with a nameplate capacity of 1.4 million metric tons per year.
13: USDA head Brooke Rollins.
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20: Stocks are moving higher right out of the gate this morning as Wall Street builds on yesterday's rally. At the open, the Dow is up about 140 points. The S&P 500 gaining nearly 0.5%, and the NASDAQ leading the way up around 0.2%. The mood clearly risk on, and the reason is simple, geopolitics and oil. There are growing signs of progress toward a possible U.S.-Iran agreement, which could ease tensions in the Strait of Hormuz, and that's sending shockwaves through the energy market. Oil prices are dropping sharply. sharply this morning with Brent crude falling below the $100 per barrel mark, a major shift after recent spikes. That pullback is easing inflation concerns and giving stocks room to rally. At the same time, AI momentum is still fueling the market with tech and semiconductor stocks continuing to attract investor demand. Gold is moving higher, climbing toward the $4,600 to $4,700 range as investors balance optimism in stocks with a bit of safe haven protection. Bottom line, it's a strong start to the day with stocks higher, oil dropping, and optimism returning to Wall Street. We'll check the latest numbers coming up in the lunch hour right here on KOZI.
0: In the KOZI newsroom, I'm Nick Scott. Former State Natural Resources Director Hillary Franz is now the CEO of American Forests. That's a Washington State-based timber resource group. She was instrumental in working with the legislature on wildfire protections and will bring her message to the Chumstick Wildfire Preservation Coalition annual town hall tonight.
19: Improve the system. House Bill 1498 was one of my signature bills that I passed with Representative Tom Dent, and which was really about how do we actually get initial attack to these local fire districts and sort of address the gap in time between the call from the fire chief to when it actually gets to DNR for us to release air resources. The moment we see fire on the landscape, we are on it.
0: She suggests proactive work.
19: You look at the forested landscape, especially in Chelan, Tittit Pass, up in Okanagan County, a lot of dead wood, a lot of dry fuel that can combust, especially when it doesn't have the moisture that we like to see in our winter time. And we also have a lot of communities and more communities every day growing into that wildland urban interface that are not as aware of how significant the fire risk.
0: Last year, 95% of all wildland fires were kept to 10 acres or less in size in Washington State.
19: It has created a false sense of security to the people in the communities that are living within this fire, high fire risk landscape, that they're thinking that we won't have a problem of 2014, 2015, and we won't have the problem of the later day fires of 2020. And that is the farthest thing from the truth, because our landscape is still struggling. We have to do million acres of forest restoration. We've got to do post-fire reforestation, and we have got to desperately help communities harden their homes and create that defensible space.
0: Franz will speak at the Snowy Owl Theater tonight in Leavenworth, plus there will be a panel discussion and information booths as well. This is National Wildfire Awareness Month, dedicated to educating more people about the dangers of wildfire and the simple steps that we all can take to make our homes more resilient to it. Residents interested in learning more about home preparedness and wildfire prevention can visit the State Department of Natural Resources website. An Arondo man lost control of his car that he was driving on Highway 97A early yesterday. The car ran into a ditch, hit an embankment, and went over a private driveway coming to rest on a hillside about 5 miles north of Enneat. The State Patrol tells us that 23-year-old Francisco Maestapaz and passenger 25-year-old Moses Aparicio suffered severe enough injuries to be airlifted to Harborview Hospital in Seattle. The cause for the crash is still under investigation. Swiftwater rescue training by Chelan County Sheriff's deputies yesterday, a day ahead of a visit from Congresswoman Kim Schreier to announce nearly $750,000 in federal support for the sheriff's office. Sheriff Mike Morrison says the funds are for additional public safety tools that will be used by deputies to de-escalate incidents. Sheriff Mike Morrison says the $713,000 in federal monies will be used to outfit deputies and their patrol vehicles with less lethal tools, pepper ball weapons, and the expansion of tasers.
1: The community public wants to see us utilizing other tools instead of reverting to lethal options. So it's just an expansion to, of course, have it in every single vehicle. It's an expansion of what we've already been doing. So overall, I think we're expanding pretty well and making sure that we have the right equipment for our deputies and the right tools to come out with better outcomes when we are dealing with those individuals in crisis or those situations where, you know, we have violence in our community, which is not often. When we do, at least we'll be set up. So really appreciate Congresswoman Schreier for getting that set up. I'd have to give a shout out to Representative Steele for also communicating well between our state partners and federal partners for making this happen.
0: The sheriff says that the hunt continues for outside financial support to pay for a replacement of the Marine One patrol boat on Lake Chelan. Chelan County Sheriff's Search and Rescue staff and volunteers aided three teenagers from East Wenatchee who had been on a day hike to Star Peak in the Sawtooth Wilderness area.
2: NES Whidbey came over, did a hoist operation at night, got them off the snowfield, and dropped them off to their parents here at the Chelan Airport.
0: Chelan County Sheriff Sergeant Rob Huddleston. Candidates filing for public office include Chelan County Commissioner Sean Smith and Sheriff Mike Morrison. Both have filed for a second term in office. Brant Capel seeks to succeed Chelan County Auditor Skip Moore, who retired last month. And Thad Duvall is campaigning for auditor in Chelan County as well. Felicia Rosales for Chelan County Treasurer. Judge John Vollen has filed for another term on the district court bench. Douglas County Commissioner Mark Straub and Sheriff Tyler Kale have filed for re-election. Chelan County Sheriff Sergeant Adam Musgrove is challenging Kale. Jim Rood is running for Douglas County Assessor. Chelan PUD Commissioner Kelly Allen seeks another term. Aaron Young is running for PUD Commissioner in District 1. And State Representative Mike Steele of Chelan seeks another two-year term representing the state's 12th District. The award winners from 115 entries in the Washington State Apple Blossom Festival Grand Parade this past weekend have been announced. The Grand Sweepstakes Award winner for the most outstanding float went to the Oroville May Festival. The Choice Award, selected as the favorite float, was awarded to the Manson Apple Blossom Festival. First place band award, Lake Chelan High School Mountain Goat Marching Band. And the Costume Creativity Award went to Folklorico Tierra del Sol. As the growing season begins, farmers in central Washington are hoping for relief from financial stress that has made the agricultural industry the least profitable in the entire nation. Latest data available says that the state went from $1.2 billion in profit in 2023 to $293 million in debt in 2024. A Washington State University study found that an average box of Honeycrisp apples cost growers $54 to produce, though the market only pays $40 for the box. The same study found that 14.9 cents per dollar of the price that consumers pay makes it to farmers. About one in four Washington businesses are considering leaving the state. A new survey shows the number of employers looking to move their business out of the state rose to 24%. Another 55% said that they're considering moving their personal residence to another state. The largest share, 35%, say that they're in the beginning stages of exploring a business move. 72% of respondents rate Washington's overall tax burden as a top business challenge. The cost of health care once again ranked second on the list of top business concerns, followed by government regulation. Idaho is the second fastest growing state in the U.S. in terms of population growth. The U.S. Census Bureau says that the Gem State had the second highest population growth in 2025 and had the largest population increase over the last 5 years. The state's population has increased by 10.5% since 2020. The Washington State Supreme Court has denied a conservative political committee's request to pursue an attempt to repeal the state's new income tax law with a referendum this fall. The opposition can still move forward with an initiative to overturn the tax on millionaire earners, but the path to challenging the law will require twice as many signatures to advance. In the ruling, justices said the income tax's so-called necessity clause, which shields it from referendum, is valid. Chief Justice Deborah Stevens notes that the order is consistent with the words of the Constitution and our unbroken line of precedence. A Spokane pharmacist faces federal charges that she made up prescriptions and then took the drugs for herself. Federal prosecutors charged Sandra Bang with acquiring or obtaining a controlled substance by misrepresentation. It's a crime that comes with a penalty of up to 4 years in prison. Stay connected on air, on Facebook, and at KOZI.com. I'm Nick Scott, KOZI News.
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4: It's Brad the Sports Guy stopping by on this beautiful Tuesday talking some ball. Mariners began a midweek three-game series with the Braves last night. Something about these two teams. They only match up once a year, but always deliver a great game. Last night was no exception. A sleepy start as the Braves took Mariners starter Logan Gilbert deep four times in six innings. Fun fact, there will be nine runs in total scored in this game. All of them from both teams came by way of the home run. Drake Baldwin started that party in the first. Ozzie Albies, Matt Olson, and Austin Riley all pop solo homers, and the Mariners are staring at a 4-0 deficit going into the bottom of the sixth. In that inning, Randy Arozarena and Dominic Canzone walk to set up Luke Raley with two on.
22: Wow, that ball tagged right field! Gone! One run game!
4: Later that inning, after a seven-pitch at-bat and one runner on, J.P. Crawford hit a towering blast.
22: 3-2. High fly. Way back there. Doesn't have enough. It's gone! J.P. Crawford! It's a go-ahead two-run home run!
4: This gave Seattle the lead, a lead they would protect in the 7th, 8th, and 9th with Andrés Muñoz slamming the door shut, and the Mariners get the win in a wacky, power-packed game. 5-4 your final. Mariners now 17-19 on the campaign, that's second in the AL West. Next game is this evening at 6:40, George Kirby versus Bryce Elder. It's the Braves and the Mariners tonight. 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Sticking with professional sports, NBA playoffs second round is underway. Yesterday saw the Knicks spank the Sixers 137-98 and take a 1-0 series lead. And the Timberwolves upsetting the heavy favorite Spurs 104-102. In the Stanley Cup playoffs, the Hurricanes outlasted the Flyers 3-2. They're up 2-0 on Philly. And the Golden Knights beat the Anaheim Ducks 3-1. Vegas leads that series 1-0. Bringing it home with local sports today for Chelan, varsity girls softball at Omak High School, 3:30 to 5. And they have a doubleheader directly following the conclusion of that game. They'll play Omak again from 5 to 6:45. And there's varsity boys soccer at Connell beginning at 6. For the Brewster Bears, it's varsity boys baseball versus Lake Roosevelt. That's today from 3 to 5 at Brewster High School. And varsity boys soccer taking on Waluke from 4 to 6 at Brewster High School. And last but not least, our Manson Trojans have a golf meet at Orville High School, TBA on the time. At 10 a.m., it's varsity boys and girls tennis versus Pateras. And at 3, it's varsity boys baseball against Tenasket at Manson. That's your Tuesday Sports. I'm Rye the Sports Guy for KOZI.
23: 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A well-timed nap can feel like plugging your brain into a charger. Short daytime naps can improve alertness, mood, memory, and reaction time. Research suggests that a nap of about 10 to 20 minutes is often ideal. It boosts energy without leaving you groggy. Longer naps, especially over 60 minutes, can push you into deeper sleep and may cause sleep inertia, that heavy, disoriented feeling when you wake up. Timing matters too. Early afternoon is usually best. That's when your natural circadian rhythm tends to dip. Napping too late in the day can interfere with nighttime sleep. For people who are chronically sleep deprived, frequent long naps may signal an underlying sleep issue such as insomnia or sleep apnea. The takeaway? Naps can be helpful if they are a supplement, not a substitute for consistent nighttime sleep. Used wisely, they refresh. Overused, they can disrupt the bigger sleep picture. That's your health report from Lake Chelan Health on KOZI. I'm Layla. Stay well.
12: KOZI weather for North Central Washington. Sunshine this morning, then clouds rolling in later this afternoon. Highs upper 70s to mid 80s. Watch for gusty winds around 40 miles an hour, 45 miles an hour overnight tonight. Then partly cloudy for tomorrow. Highs into the mid 70s to low 80s, and those gusty winds should let up. That's a look at your weather. Stay with us for all the latest right here on KOZI.
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0: Rather Sports Guy with this midweek update on the latest and greatest from the sporting world. It was another gorgeous day at T-Mobile Park. Weather-wise, that is. Mariners hosting the Braves right now, and they took the first game in a by-definition slugfest. Last night, there was some belt-tightening measures from both pitching staffs. Regardless, J.P. Crawford, who's come under a substantial amount of scrutiny lately, silenced the noise and hit a two-run homer in the third to open the scoring. Mariners would hold that 2-0 lead for about 5 minutes before the Braves' Mauricio Dubon slapped a 2-RBI double that evened the game at 2. Both pitchers settled in and both offenses disappeared. On the mound for the M's was George Kirby. He delivered a stellar 7-inning, 5-hit, 2-run performance. He keeps his ERA below 3 for the year. We jump ahead to the 9th inning where the score is still deadlocked at 2. Mariners send out closer Andrés Muñoz to hold the Braves and the red-hot bat of Matt Olson. The Braves' first baseman does this to a Muñoz slider.
1: 2-1 from Muñoz. Olson out to left center. Rodriguez is back! There's number 301! And what a time for it! The Braves now lead it in the ninth!
0: Solo shot, so the Mariners had their work cut out for them as they go into the bottom half. Naylor reached on a single, but Randy Arozarena and Dominic Canzone couldn't move him, and the Braves win a tight one, 3-2. We split the first two games and look forward to the rubber match today at 1:10 from T-Mobile Park. It's the Braves and your Mariners. Veteran Martin Perez gets the ball for the Tribe, and Brian Wu will attempt to wash the taste of his last two starts out of his mouth and get back to the level of pitching we all know he's capable of. Listen to that game and every game on our sister station, KOZI AM 1230. In local sports, the Chelan Goats have the day off from all athletics. They've got tennis tomorrow at Wenatchee High School. Brewster has the next week off from all sports. They'll resume next Thursday for track and field. And the Manson Trojans have a golf match at Orville today. In the NBA playoffs, it was a sleepy Tuesday. Two non-competitive games as the Pistons beat the Cavs 111-110, and the Thunder best the Lakers 108-90. On the ice in the NHL playoffs, the Colorado Avalanche continue their domination over the Western Conference, and they beat the Wild 5-2. Colorado obviously leads that series 2-0. That's your Wednesday sports. I'm Ryan the Sports Guy for KOZI.
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Weatherwise looking good. High of 84 today. A little breezy out there. 68 downtown Chelan.

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We've got a look at national and international news. It's all coming up next from CBS.

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3: New details on why a star exited a hit HBO series.
4: That didn't last long. Helena Bonham Carter has reportedly dropped out of season 4 of The White Lotus, just 9 days into production in France. Variety says the actress had creative differences with director and creator Mike White after he demanded she deliver a more boisterous performance. Sources tell the entertainment site Carter was supposed to play a washed-out star chasing a comeback. Laura Dern has already been announced as her replacement. Season 4 features the Cannes Film Festival as its central setting. It's expected to debut next year. Deborah Rodriguez, CBS News.
3: The Palm Beach County, Florida Commission has approved a trademark and licensing deal with President Trump's family, a step required to rename Palm Beach Airport after the president, Donald J. Trump International. I'm Cammy McCormick, CBS News.
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20: On this Wednesday, May 6th, 2026, and it is National Nurses Day. Sure, doctors get all the glory, but it's the nurses who do the dirty work. Congress designated May 6th as National Recognition Day for nurses back in 1982. It's also the start of National Nurses Week, which ends on the birth date of Florence Nightingale, the creator of modern nursing. On May 12th. How about that? Well, that's cool. It's also Great American Grump Out Day. Your chance to take a 24-hour break from grumpiness and replace your trademark rudeness with humor and positivity. You can go back to being a curmudgeon tomorrow. Yeah, there you go. Oh, by the way, it's also a Walk-In Wednesday. Yeah. Check in with our studio audience coming up in second cup of coffee during second cup of coffee. You can still come down and join us. Have a cup of coffee with us. Maybe have one of those incredible family bean donuts, little mini donuts. So good. It'll set you free. Also later this morning, we've got second cup of coffee, the Vibe Sellers question of the day. We've got news that didn't make the news. We might check in with Gork. We'll see how we do time wise. And we've got a community connection just minutes away. We'll check in with our Chelan City officials and see what's going on. Tons of fun and frivolity this morning right here on KOZI.
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20: 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Joining us this morning, your Chelan city officials. We have Parks and Recreation Director Audrey Cooper and Council Member Tim Hollingsworth. Good morning.
19: Good morning.
23: Good morning.
20: Nice to have. Aren't you Mayor Pro Tem as well, Tim?
19: Well, I'm only Mayor Pro Tem when the mayor's not around.
20: And
19: so.
20: She's not around.
19: Well, no, but she's. I guess they're down at a some kind of human resources conference down in Wenatchee today. Oh, so
23: this is why you get to talk to us. Yeah.
20: Well, we're excited. We're excited to have you. Lots to report on. It was a pretty strong meeting last night, right?
19: A lot of information.
20: Yeah.
19: Yeah.
20: Do share, please.
19: Well, I think one of the biggest things we talked about was the report from our golf expert and. Since I was on the Parks Board decades ago, that's been a big topic of conversation. And I just thought it was a great report. I thought he did a good job. It was very objective, very detailed. And so I'm going to let Audrey get into the specifics.
20: Please tell us.
23: Give some backstory on there. So the report was given by Richard Singer, who's a consultant with the National Golf Foundation. And he was hired and has been working with us really all of this year to evaluate the golf course and to help give us recommendations for a financially solvent future for the golf course. So last night was his main presentation. He's got a full report that will be forthcoming later this month that has all the data and the backup. Our council packet includes the presentation that he provided last night, which had a lot of details, a lot of information, a lot to digest. I think the big summary, the big kind of key takeaways from last night's presentation was the need for capital investment on our golf course. We've got some aging infrastructure that is causing a lot of pressure on our staffing team to be able to keep up with maintaining the course and primarily the irrigation system, which is long overdue for replacement. It's well past its useful life. Mm-hmm. And then just the pressures of the operating budget of the golf course with how our budget is set up, some policy decisions, and
20: All right. Yeah. And what were some of the solutions offered?
23: So he broke down a handful of options, and the three he talked about were continuing to operate internally as a municipal course, which is still the most common form of operations in municipal golf, is to be run entirely by the city. The other option is to consider a management contract. Some more information is really needed before that any kind of decision in that direction could be made. And then a leasing option of the course, which would really only be feasible if a leasee partner brought in capital investment to help improve the golf course.
20: Okay. Yeah. So it sounds like there's still some stuff to digest and work through.
19: Well, I think, the city council has to figure out where to get that money.
23: Yep.
19: It was about $4.5 million for the irrigation improvements, and then another few million dollars for some of the amenities, tee boxes. I'm not a golfer, so it was an education for me. But you know, the size of the greens, for instance, are hard to maintain because they're small, and you got them. I didn't know you had to move the hole on a regular basis.
0: Every day they move that.
19: And,
0: every
19: day. So the bigger your greens are, the easier that is to accomplish.
23: Yep.
19: A lot of details like that affect the labor costs, and it wasn't a. His analysis was that we don't have a revenue problem nearly as much as we have an expense problem. It's just, it's more expensive to run than most golf courses. Mm. And he attributed that to a lot of the deferred maintenance. Mm. You know, I mean, a lot of it's, the original 1960s, infrastructure.
0: Mm-hmm. So can we feel confident that the golf course remains viable?
23: Certainly. I think so. Yeah, I think that there are a handful of options that could be considered to continue to maintain the gem that is our golf course. And that was something that Richard spoke to last night that I really appreciate is the golf course is a gem in our community.
0: 100%.
23: Absolutely. And I think the decision that is to be made now is what do we need to do as a city to help to continue to maintain that gem?
0: Yeah.
23: If, you know, we want it to continue to be this community asset and, you know, obviously something that visitors in our area enjoy as well. 65% of the rounds played at the golf course are from people outside of this area.
0: Mm-hmm.
23: That there needs to be some, funding to support that, the maintenance of the course. So that it can continue to be such a gem that we have.
0: Okay.
19: Yeah, he was talking about a third of the courses, is local individuals, but two thirds are from out of town.
0: Wow.
19: So, you know, it, while it is a great community resource, it's also, you know, part of the backbone of, the tourist economy that brings us here. And so, and he was very positive in the fact that he felt that golf going forward in Washington State is it's a healthy industry. It's worth investing in, I guess, mm-hmm. was the takeaway I got from what he was talking about, and that we have a beautiful golf course here. It kind of checks a lot of the boxes for a municipal golf course.
0: Was there any hint that green fees might be going up?
23: He did speak to the fact that golf in Chelan will likely have to increase our especially our season passes are highly discounted right now compared to kind of the national average.
0: Okay.
23: And he did give some recommendations on how we could incrementally increase those to match what would be kind of the national standard for discounting.
19: And I think it's important that we, you know, we work with the Parks Board and work with the users. I think, you know, people want that golf course to succeed. Our local folks are very passionate about it. And, you know, I think people are willing to spend money if they feel like it's being well spent.
0: Mm-hmm.
23: Mm-hmm.
19: It was a joint meeting with the Parks Board last night. And so they were all there. Asked questions, got all the same information that the council had.
23: Which that was really quite special. I think that was something the mayor spoke to last night, that in all of her time, either as a city council member and as mayor, there hasn't been a joint Parks Board and city council meeting. So it was really wonderful to have both groups at the table and be a part of that discussion.
19: Yeah. So some of those policy decisions that we need to make, hopefully they'll percolate from the local folks through the Parks Board and, you know, it's still tough decisions to make, but it's nice to have that background.
0: Maybe we just start a big GoFundMe campaign for sprinklers up at the.
19: Well, you know, I mean, we certainly have a lot of wealth in the valley and a lot of passion for golf, and you know, it wouldn't be unprecedented.
0: Yeah, I mean, what the heck?
19: Yeah,
0: I'll chip in. I love that golf course.
19: Yeah.
0: Well, that's great. So a good report overall.
19: Yeah.
0: That's great. And it is good to know that he, too, saw that golf course as a real gem to the community. So,
23: absolutely.
0: Mm-hmm. Very good. What else transpired last night we want to share, Tim?
19: Well, we had a couple other presentations. We heard from basically related to the transportations and streets. We had the Transpo Group as a firm that was looking at the effects of different options for the Wooden Avenue Bridge, the old bridge. And, of course, related to that, we had our six-year transportation improvement plan. And, of course, those things go hand in hand because, there's a huge interest in making that bridge two-way again. And depending on where we go on that front, it's going to affect how we spend money to improve the other intersections in town. My takeaway, looking at the bridge study, it's the information's a little hard to digest sometimes. Like they look at viability of how intersections perform. They rate them from A to F, and some of that was a little counterintuitive. Actually, the Wooden and Saunders intersection performed worse with a two-way bridge in 50 years than it would, than it does today. The basic takeaway that I think people can understand is, you know, we're looking at about a 2-minute difference, in travel times, between Manson and the other end of town.
0: Two minutes? What?
19: Yeah. And one of the problems with reconstruction of that bridge is that we're not going to get outside funding to do that. I mean, we got generous grants to rebuild it, do the things that we did. And it was a very, from the Department of Transportation, from the state's, viewpoint, it was a very successful project. They like it. So we have to evaluate how much money we want to spend on that project versus stuff that frankly is going to have a more lasting, higher impact on improving traffic flow through town.
0: So if you're looking in your crystal ball, what do you see happening to the old bridge?
19: The alternatives to make an effective difference in creating a two-way traffic there and maintaining some level of pedestrian safety is in the $8 to $10 million range. And I just don't see where we have that kind of money. People are going to argue that it shouldn't cost that much or it won't cost that much. But ultimately, you know, we have to make decisions on what things are actually going to cost and what we're being told. Because I'm not an engineer, I'm not a contractor, but we've been looking at this and we keep getting kind of the same hard numbers on that.
0: We kind of stuck it to ourselves on that thing, didn't we?
19: Well, you know, in the big picture, the state kind of walked away from that bridge 50 years ago because it was obsolete and it can't really function well as a main artery between Chelan and Manson. And I think we just have to, accept the fact that it's a beautiful back road that you can take as a shortcut sometimes, but it's not going to be the main artery between Chelan and Manson.
0: And then we could divert that $15 million up to the golf course and we're on our way.
19: Well, I mean, we do have some challenges with the Wooden and Saunders and Johnson and those things. We have to watch every penny and give it the best, biggest impact we can get.
0: Be good stewards as you try to continue to try. How about an update? It looks to me, I noticed the steel plates are gone. Out here in some of the areas, we're seeing the trenches being filled in. I feel like they're making strong progress.
19: Well, we have a lot of old infrastructure, and anytime you start digging stuff up, you find stuff you didn't expect. And apparently, there were some delays here last week and some problems. I came in and tried to get to the Red Apple, and it was off limits. But they're working. They're working three shifts, working all night. I can hear them banging across when I get up at 4:30 in the morning. I hear them working out there. So I think it's going, they're making progress, and we're still hoping to be out of there as soon after Memorial Day as possible.
0: We're all enduring, and I think everyone's doing pretty good.
19: Yeah.
0: We're trying to be understanding.
19: Public Works has done a lot of, they put a lot of thought into trying to keep traffic moving and doing the best you can. It's just where that infrastructure is located is going to be inconvenient.
0: Yeah. All right. Anything else we need to get out there? Audrey, anything else you want to share?
23: I just wanted to give a reminder to community members about our parking permits for residents of the city and residents of the valley. So our parking lots at Don Morris Park, the Marina, and Lakeside Park when it reopens are paid parking areas, but residents in the community do get an annual parking permit.
0: Okay.
23: So you can go to our website to register for that, or you can also stop by the parks office.
0: Excellent.
23: Yes.
0: All right. Tim, anything further?
19: Well, I have to acknowledge, in the last week or so, there's been a mailing campaign, apparently, and I've gotten 50 or so. I think everybody on council's been hearing about the advocates for a ban on short-term rentals. Mm. And Aaron, the mayor, addressed it a little bit last night, and I think we'll be talking about it. Everybody on council wants to kind of get out and talk about that a little bit. That's another issue where I want to make sure we're putting our efforts to where they are going to have impact. I mean, if you're trying to resolve the housing affordability issue, I just don't think there's magic bullets. Mm-hmm. But there's a lot of community interest in that issue, and we'll be looking at it here going forward.
0: Yeah, I've noticed there are several communities across the country where they've just completely done away with short-term rentals.
19: Mm-hmm.
0: Everybody gave it a try, and they're like, "Meh, it's not."
19: Well, I think the whole business model has changed a lot. It's not quite the trendy thing it was, and frankly, the city has already, we've limited it in our residential neighborhoods, and we have a licensing program, and it's not like the city has just, rolled over to this issue. We do have a lot of land that is commercial tourism zoned, and perhaps more than we probably should. But that's a bigger issue than just licensing for short-term rentals.
0: All right. All right. Well, a good report. So we appreciate you taking the time. Parks and Recreation Director Audrey Cooper and City Council Member Tim Hollingsworth. But before you go, as we've now created the Wednesday morning tradition of having you kick off the KOZI Vibe Sellers question of the day, tell us, what product do you love so much that you squeeze, pour, or scrape to get every last bit? What do you think?
23: That's a tough question.
0: Mm-hmm.
19: I'm going to go with peanut butter.
0: Peanut butter.
19: Oh, I mean, how do you get the last peanut butter out of the, especially, we like the stuff that you got to mix yourself.
0: Oh, yeah.
19: And it's an effort, but it's worth it. Like one of those little spatula squeezy, that's the key.
23: I'm not above scraping that peanut butter tub.
0: I hear you.
23: Yeah.
0: What say you, Audrey?
23: Okay, on the topic of food products, a good local wildflower honey.
0: Oh.
23: Squeezing the bottle to get every little bit out, or heating it up a little bit to thin it so you can get all of
0: that
23: out of the bottle.
19: You don't want to waste a bit of that stuff.
23: Not during pollen season, of course not.
0: For sure. Well, those are both great answers, so we thank you for kicking it off. All right, guys, thank you so much. We'll look forward to seeing you next week.
19: Thank you.
23: Thank you.
0: All right, there you go. 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
20: 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Good morning.
11: Good morning.
20: Good to see you.
11: It's great to see you as well.
20: Well, we know there's a lot going on in Manson. We got Apple Blossom.
11: Apple Blossom.
20: We've got sports. We've got change.
11: I know. Oh my gosh. Well, we have so many exciting things happening, right? Just this week we learned that two of our schools, Manson High School and Manson Middle School, are schools of distinction. Only 16% of schools in Washington State earn that recognition. And so both our middle school and high school got that recognition. We just were able to announce that this week. We've had to keep it under our hats, known it for a little while. So exciting. Apple Blossom. I got to meet with the royalty yesterday a little bit, spend a little bit of time. And we're excited for the big weekend and the opportunity to celebrate all of those traditions and all the people coming back to town. I think it's one of the things that people love the most. And amongst all that, we have a lot of change. So our longstanding, incredible middle school principal and state and federal programs director, Heather Ireland, who has been had an incredible impact and a great job in our community, had the opportunity to accept a position as the director of student services at Coopville School District, which is an opportunity for her to continue to grow in her leadership. I know that it was a difficult decision for her to leave. We're excited for her and for the kids of Coopville and sad to see her go. That allowed some change within the district. And what that did is that Mr. Ben Rippey, our current elementary principal, is ready for kind of the next step in his growth and leadership. He's going to move into that middle school position and also manage state and federal programs, work on some elements throughout the secondary building. So that's an exciting opportunity. So we're looking for an elementary principal. Okay. And we've got a great pool of candidates. We anticipate the first screening will be later today. We have, I believe, 14 completed applications. That's incredible. People want to be in Manson. There's incredible work happening there. And so we're excited to screen those today. Tentatively interviewing next week on Wednesday, and there'll be an opportunity in the after school or early evening hours for community to come in and meet the candidates and provide some input as well. So more info to come on that as we finalize that schedule and determine how many candidates we'll be able to interview.
20: And do we have several local folks that are?
11: We have local, we have regional, we have across the state. Actually, we have candidates from across the country, from out of state. So it definitely is a district and position, and the exciting work I think that staff and family are engaging in Manson. And I think the community of Manson just brings a lot of interest. People want to be a part of the great work happening there. So.
0: All right. But that's not the end of the change.
11: It is not. It's incredibly bittersweet actually to, for me, but I have made a very difficult decision. I'll be leaving, Manson School District at the end of June, and moving to a position at our local educational service district. I certainly would never leave the district for another district. I love everything that we're doing and I'm excited about it. This position as the assistant superintendent at RESD, which works with 40,000 students in the region and 29 school districts. I'm anxious to help and grow programs that benefit kids across the region. So it was a decision that was weighty and I wrestled with it a lot. I also know that the systems and people and programs in Manson are going to be just fine. We have incredible, incredible people and we've worked really hard. It's an incredible district.
0: Wow. That's a big download right there.
11: It's a lot.
0: Yeah.
11: It's a lot. So the position, the superintendent posting went out this week.
0: Okay.
11: We're looking for, our board is really looking for, great candidates. They're open to either a full-time hire or an interim if they don't find the right hire at this time and will reopen next year if they have to. But I'm pretty convinced that, the right candidate is going to come forward. Again, I think we have an incredible board, a great staff, academic outcomes that are continuing to improve and outpace the state average. We have innovative programs from the four-day week to our AI programming to our financial literacy. I think people are going to line up to be at Manson.
0: Well, congratulations, but sad at the same time.
11: 100%. Yeah. I never expected this opportunity, this position to open. It really has opened in my career in education, which is a long time. It's actually my birthday today.
0: I just found that out.
11: Oh,
0: happy
11: did you?
0: Birthday.
11: That's funny.
0: Yes.
11: I shared birthdays with our birthday
0: yes, you
11: club
0: do.
11: Today. In the, 30 some years in education, this position at the ESD has only opened, a couple of times in the time that this would have even been a possibility for me. So it's an opportunity. Sometimes you have to step through that open door.
0: Yeah.
11: And I'm in an incredible, it's a blessing. I'm leaving a place that I love. There was nothing that pushed me away from Manson at all. Nothing.
0: Wow.
11: And so it's hard to leave the people, the community, and the work. And I'm excited for the next opportunity.
0: Yeah. It's the right move for you. And that's important to know, right?
11: Yeah, I think so.
0: You'll find out.
11: I'll miss a lot.
0: We're going to miss you.
11: But I have a whole heck of a lot to do in that time. We've got stakeholder committee going. We've got graduations and celebrations and athletic events. And, we've got a lot still to do. And we're going to work very, very hard in the next couple of months to make sure that Manson's ready for the 26-27 school year, which will be here before we know it.
0: Indeed. Wow. Well, very exciting times.
11: It is.
0: And it's a lot of good news, I think, with mixed feelings, because we're happy for everybody that is, making that next journey and next step in their careers. It's exciting.
11: It is. It is. And change also brings new opportunities.
0: Absolutely.
11: And I think that is important always to remember. Mm-hmm. So we have a solid foundation for new leadership, and we're going to see some incredible things happening in the next few years in Manson. You just wait.
0: Oh, right. Well, we're excited for it. We're excited for you as well, despite it all. All right. Anything else we want to share, Tabitha?
11: I just think, we continue with our stakeholder, facility group. So next meeting for that next week, we're excited to continue the work. The stakeholder committee will begin really looking at current conditions and be communicating out with our community. The other thing I would say is that people should be looking on our website and social media. There'll be the opportunity for our entire community and stakeholders to give some input to our board of directors as they launch the superintendent search. What kind of candidates should they be looking for to continue the great work at Manson?
0: All right. Well, we'll look forward to that. But before you take off, Tabitha Myers, let me ask you our Vibe Sellers question of the day. What product do you love so much you squeeze, pour, even scrape to get the very last bit?
11: This is a funny, I was listening outside. I thought, what would I say? For me, you know, Trader Joe's has this lemon curd that is, I'm a lemon fan. And what more can you say? Lemon curd.
0: You know, when you get to the end, you're sad, aren't you?
11: Oh my gosh. Yes. And it's a tiny little jar. It's tiny. It's not like Costco size. It's Trader Joe size.
0: Oh man.
11: And I don't get to Trader Joe's very often. So you got to really savor it.
0: Those are the times where you go, why can't I have a tongue like an anteater? Yeah.
11: Absolutely. Absolutely.
0: Tabitha Myers, happy birthday.
11: Thank you.
0: Congratulations.
11: Thank you.
0: And we appreciate you coming in and making a community connection.
11: Absolutely. Mm. Happy staff appreciation to all of our incredible staff in the Chelan Valley, Manson and Lake Chelan School District. We have the best staff around.
0: Woohoo. There you go. Thank you so much. Wow. What a great report. It's 840 at Community Radio KOZI. We're just minutes away from second cup of coffee.
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0: 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You can even rent the space. Think about it. For special events, birthdays, maybe a marriage proposal. I think that would be epic on the big screen. Think about it, fellas. It's a local tradition since 1914. Chelan's Ruby Theater. Well, coming up tomorrow, our local cancer support group will meet. Gets underway at 11:30 at the Chelan Hospital, right there in the Bragg Room next to the cafeteria. You can grab yourself some lunch or maybe pack your own lunch. The group's open to anyone, whether you're newly diagnosed, going through a cancer journey, or maybe you've been a thriver for years, or maybe you support a cancer survivor. You're invited to join this casual gathering. If you have any questions, give Ann a call, 509-679-8. 8278, the Valley Wind Summer Youth Music Scholarship is awarded to a middle high school band student seeking an enrichment summer music camp experience. It'll provide a scholarship to a middle or high school student, preferably, but not limited to, a student currently performing with Valley Winds. This student should be enrolled in their local music program. Each applicant must complete an application and include an unofficial copy of their current school transcript. So you want to get all the details, you can email Mr. Burdick, band director for Lake Chelan School District, Stephen Burdick, and it's Burdick's at, or should say Burdick S,

0: at chelanschools.org. You got to have those in by May 18th. 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And we'll see you at the Ruby. It's 8:46. 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And lines are open for you, 509-682-4033. If you got something for sale, you lost something, found something, you need to rant or rave, you can do that. Maybe you want to tell us why you deserve to win Mariners tickets, and you'll pick up those tickets. You can even pick the game, along with $500 for food and lodging. It's incredible. Yeah, just tell us why you deserve, and you'll be entered to win. We'll draw the winner on June 1st. Coming up this morning, going to visit with our friends at Habitat for Humanity, Valley Spinal, Allenshire, Lone Point Cellars, Chelan Ridge Winery. We've got the Vibe Cellars question of the day, all of your phone calls, and more. Oh, by the way, it's a walk-in Wednesday. Yes, we'll check in with our studio audience in just a bit. But kicking it off, as she does each and every Wednesday, from Habitat Store, it's Michelle Fenn. Good morning.
1: Good morning.
0: What the heck's going on with you?
1: Oh, goodness gracious. Busy, busy, busy.
0: Look, you got your sundress on.
1: I know. It got warm, and yeah. I said, I'm in my uniform for warm weather.
0: It is nice out.
1: Yeah.
0: You gotta like it. All right.
1: I know.
0: What's happening at Habitat Store?
1: Well, like I said, we got a busy week. Ooh, I've got like theme music. Oh, that's my alarm that I thought I turned off to remind me to come here.
0: Oh, well, there you go.
1: I have an alarm for everything.
0: You would have been late if that.
1: I must have put it to sleep instead of turning it off. So it's like 10 minutes later. Let's go off again.
0: Okay. But, okay.
1: Yeah. Busy week. Actually, I'm all week long. We are hosting other Washington State Habitat CEOs and Executive Directors. So we have a conference at Campbell's this week.
0: Oh, nice.
1: And we have about 10 to 12 directors and CEOs from other Habitat affiliates in Washington State here this week.
0: Uh-huh.
1: All meeting and brainstorming on how we can be more effective and more efficient in our different communities and building houses and sharing resources.
0: Well,
1: so,
0: hopefully you invited them to tune in this morning so they could hear how
1: I know. I texted and said, well, I'm going to be a couple minutes late because I'm on Cozy.
0: Yeah.
1: And for all I know, they tuned in so they can rag on me later. When I get in there, whatever time around 9, I roll in. So far so good. We had kind of our meet and greet yesterday, and then we had dinner at Campbell's, and then I've kind of set up for us all to go on the Lady of the Lake this evening so they can get kind of a nice view and see of, you know, the sights of Chelan, right?
0: Wow, what a fun day.
1: Yeah, but we got some serious work all through the day today and then tomorrow and then in the afternoon tomorrow they'll get to see the store and our build site and we can show them a little bit of what we're doing in Chelan and how it compares to all these other areas around the state.
0: It's kind of fun to show off, isn't it?
1: It is fun to show off, and it's so funny because I think, you know, we get to show off because one, we live in a wonderful, beautiful place.
0: Right.
1: I will say they put out a poll of, you know, like six places to have this conference this year and it was unanimous for Chelan.
0: Yay.
1: And they actually had to change the date so they could pick a date that worked to be in Chelan. That's how popular it was.
0: That's awesome.
1: But also because we do a lot of amazing things for being such a small town. So I think it's really striking because some of these directors are coming from other small towns. We have a director here from Skagit, you know, so small communities. But then some are really large affiliates. You know, we have Chelan King County Habitat, which is very, very large, and they have a lot of projects and, you know, just enormous board and kind of a corporate structure. And, you know, because every habitat is different depending on the area they serve and the needs of that community. But it's interesting to see what we're able to do with our resources versus some that have so many more resources, mm-hmm. and what we can still implement here to be more effective. But I think it's good bragging rights how much we are able to accomplish in our community, considering that we are a small rural community. Mm-hmm. We don't have a lot of corporations to back projects, and we don't have, you know, a lot of these big resources,
0: right.
1: where you can order things in bulk or, you know, build on up a large scale and all of this. And we still accomplish a lot in our community. So,
0: absolutely.
1: You know.
0: Well, that's great. What phase are we at on the home under construction?
1: They are moving so fast. Yeah. And I joke that I think, you know, Jim, our builder, Jim Van Esche, who's been amazing, I think he likes to manage expectations because he wants to, you know, it's that set the bar low so that you can kind of shine, mm-hmm. you know, so he gives me these timelines and I'm like, oh, okay, that'll take a while. And then he kind of beats them by half. And, you know, I was told, hey, drywall and mudding, it's going to take until the end of May. And then he called me this week and says, so I need paint colors. And I'm like, Jim, you told me I had until the end of May.
0: Boy.
1: But it's great because we are moving right along. Originally, that home was anticipated to be finished in August. And we are going to far exceed that. So we are already at the stage where we need to start talking financing and mortgages and how do we get everybody lined up to be ready to close on this home.
0: Wow.
1: And how do we make up that gap when we sell it and we get those proceeds back so that we can move right into selecting that next family and get that next home built while the weather's good.
0: How exciting.
1: Yeah.
0: Wow, that's fantastic. Well, and you get to show that off too.
1: Show that off. I know.
0: Yeah.
1: And it's a neat spot because I'm really excited about what that development's going to be,
0: mm-hmm.
1: and that it's kind of changed over, you know, the plans over the few years when we were putting in the infrastructure, that it's kind of this community in a community. So the building plans we have lined up to go on different lots will allow us to accommodate a lot of different family sizes and family needs. And I always like to use the term family because I think it's a warm, welcoming concept, but I do want to emphasize to people, when we say family, you can be a family of one. You can be a family of two.
0: Right.
1: It can be you and your pets. It can be you and your grandchildren. It can, you know, we build homes for everyone.
0: And if you qualify, you qualify.
1: If you qualify, you qualify.
0: Okay.
1: If you meet the need, the ability to pay, and the willingness to partner, you are eligible to be considered for that home.
0: That's
1: so
0: good news.
1: And because we're going to be building homes of different sizes and layouts, it creates even more flexibility for that because you don't want to build a 3-bedroom, 2-bath home for a 2-person household because it makes it very hard to make it affordable for that household income. So building the right size home for the need helps us make it affordable.
0: Okay. Well, there are ways people can help make it all happen, whether it's volunteering or making a cash donation or shopping at the store.
1: Yeah, so many ways. So like I said, you know, we are always looking for people who want to, you know, help sponsor the build, especially people in the trades or local businesses who can either contribute services or discounts or, hey, just want to say, I want to be part of this and help you reach those goals. Volunteers, whether in the store or on the build site, are always welcome. We are getting to that point of year where we are blessed with abundance at the store. And without those store volunteers, we would not be able to process those donations in any effective way. I always chuckle a little when people say, well, you get your items for free. And it's like, well, we get our items at the generosity of the community, but there is nothing free about getting them from that donation gate to the floor. It takes a lot of work, a lot of time, and a lot of energy. And every volunteer reduces our cost into getting them to that point, which helps us keep those prices reasonable, but it also helps us make enough that we can put money towards the building fund.
0: Is Kathy still volunteering, folding, and all of that?
1: Oh, Kathy. I wonder if she's listening from in the Midwest right now.
0: Oh, is she in the Midwest?
1: She is in the Midwest.
0: What?
1: I know. She was out with a knee surgery, and then she tried to come back, and she worked too hard, and she hurt herself.
0: Oh, Kathy.
1: So we sent her off to rest, and then she went on a trip out for her, I believe it's her granddaughter's graduation.
0: Oh, fun.
1: But she has promised me that when she comes back in a few weeks, she is, quote, all mine.
0: Oh, good.
1: Because she feels a little guilty. But I will say, she doesn't need to feel guilty.
0: Isn't she the queen, though, of sheet folding?
1: She really is. But what I will say is, we have another group of linen ladies who have come up under her tutorage.
0: Oh, okay.
1: Who have really been keeping up on it. And I think part of it is they are keeping on it because they feel bad. They don't want Kathy to come back to a pile that's bigger than her house.
0: There you go.
1: And those ladies are diligent and hardworking, and boy, do they make a difference in that. So we've been keeping up. There's lovely stuff up on that linen pile. And again, it's all thanks to those volunteers, because without it, we couldn't afford the amount of staff it would take to keep up with that.
0: Wow.
1: We just couldn't. We wouldn't even be able to pay our bills, let alone build homes.
0: So you could still use a few volunteers.
1: We can always use more volunteers. And I also like to say, some people go, well, I don't have time to volunteer. Mm-hmm. Our store is great in the sense that once we show you around, you can volunteer on your schedule.
0: Okay.
1: You can drop in if you have an hour. There's no set schedule.
0: Yeah.
1: You can come in anytime we're open, and you can go to the task for as long as you've got and then move on with your day. So we're really, really flexible, especially with our store volunteers. Mm-hmm. You know, if we're open, you can come in and volunteer. So stop by, learn about it, and we can get you all set up.
0: Well, you can also come in and shop. Do we have any specials this week?
1: We always have specials.
0: Yeah.
1: And it's a new month, so take a look around. We've got new items, all have blue tags. Mm. So everything with a blue tag is brand new this month. And everything with a pink or a purple tag is 50% off. So those are items that maybe have lingered a little longer than we'd like. Pink or purple. We were short on pink tags, so we threw some purple in a couple months ago.
0: Okay. Pink or purple, 50% off.
1: Yep.
0: But do you have some individual items that are 50% off? All right.
1: I have my weekly specials.
0: Okay.
1: So this week, we have 50% off all wine glasses.
0: Oh, that's fun.
1: Shorts and skirts.
0: Okay.
1: Sleeping bags. And lamps and shades.
0: Skirts, sleeping bags, and lamps?
1: Lamps and shades, yeah.
0: Okay.
1: Whether the lamp has a shade or it's a shade by itself, they're all on sale.
0: Okay, lamps and shades. All right. Wow. Okay. So this week, wine glasses, shorts, skirts, sleeping bags, lamps, and shades are all 50% off through Saturday. Okay. Well, that leads us to what folks wait for all week long. We get calls for it all day for those who miss it. Michelle Fenton, what is the phrase that pays where you get 50% off any one item that's not already marked down?
1: I'm going to say speak up.
0: Speak up.
1: Yeah.
0: Come on now.
1: We've been talking a little bit in our conference about, you know, legislation and how we create policies that make it easier to build homes and make them affordable. Mm-hmm. And I think, you know, I this year joined the Washington State Habitat Legislative Committee, and I quickly learned how much I did not know.
0: Oh.
1: I was among many, many an expert. Mm. But I think sometimes we kind of shy back because we go, well, we don't know enough. But we forget that we do know our own experience, and we do know what we hear from the people around us.
0: Mm-hmm.
1: And sometimes somebody needs to speak up from that experience so that, you know, the common person gets heard.
0: All right.
1: You know.
0: Way to tie it in.
1: Yeah.
0: I like that. So speak up.
1: Speak up.
0: Your phrase that pays today, and today only. You go in, find that one item, 50% off, take it to the cashier and say, hey, speak up. They might go, huh? What? I don't know. Okay.
1: I was going to say, most of my staff isn't too quiet.
0: Yeah, there you go.
1: You know.
0: All right. And you're going to save 50% off that item. All right. That's terrific. All right, Michelle. Great visit with you this morning. Always delightful. I don't know that I've alerted you, but I'll remind you, coming up on the 20th of May, it's a walk-in Wednesday and a KOZI food challenge.
1: You did warn me.
0: Okay.
1: I know. I heard, was it meatloaf?
0: Meatloaf.
1: You're really pumping this one up. I'm very emphatic about the meatloaf.
0: Yes, it's going to be good.
1: Okay.
0: All right. So just.
1: I did put in my vote that, you know, I can be swayed by mashed potatoes.
0: I know. So there we go. All right. But before you go, I do have to ask you the KOZI Vibe Sellers question of the day. Michelle Fenton, what product do you love so much that you squeeze, pour, or even scrape to get the very last bit?
1: Oh. I'm sure there's lots and they're just not coming to my brain. You know which one comes to mind? Because it's hard to get all of the last bit out of the jar. Nutella.
0: Oh, Nutella.
1: Nutella is delicious. And it's hard to get

0: probably dessert.
1: Yeah, there
0: I'm
1: you
0: like,
1: go.
0: You know,
1: if you're being honest, and you
0: I'm
1: are.
0: I'm not saying you can't have it, but let's call a spade and not put it in a separate food group and pretend that, you know, it has high nutritional value.
1: That's fun.
0: I do think it's funny that they kind of market it that way.
1: Oh,
0: but
1: yeah.
0: You're like, it's not exactly the
1: not
0: same.
1: Exactly.
0: Yeah.
1: It's not exactly. But you're being
0: honest.
1: But it's
0: delicious.
1: It is good stuff. Michelle Fenton, thank you so much. We always appreciate
0: Thanks
1: it.
0: Thanks for having me.
1: Thank you. All right. We'll see you next week. 902 at Community Radio. K-O-Z-I. I see you, line one. But first, we're going to check in with our studio audience because it's a walk-in Wednesday. Yeah. Go ahead, grab that microphone. You got to turn that on if you could, Jim. Hey, gotcha. Good morning.
2: Good morning.
1: Jim Burns in the house. What did you drive down here today?
2: Oh, my Ford Flex.
1: Your Ford Flex.
2: It's super clean, by the way, because yesterday I detailed both our cars.
1: You are a detailed crazy man.
2: Yeah, I suppose. Yeah, it's kind of a back hobby of mine.
1: Yeah. Is it just an obsession for you?
2: No, it's just, I think it's just a retirement thing.
1: Okay.
2: It keeps you busy.
1: Yeah, very cool. You're also busy with a lot of community service, including the Manson Car Show coming up.
2: We're pretty excited about it. This is our second year.
1: Uh-huh.
2: Remember I worked with you on it a few years ago.
1: Yeah, we've had a few.
2: Then a year skipped and then we decided to take it over and last year we did the show and unfortunately it rained, but I'm looking at our weather now out in the future and I think we're going to be good this year weather-wise. But unfortunately they're working on the North Pole Road, so we will be in the local grounds parking lot this year.
1: Right.
2: Which will be, honestly, I think it's going to be great.
1: I think it's going to be a great venue as well. I'm looking forward to it. I get the high honor. You all have asked if I would kind of MC the event. We're going to be rolling some tunes and looking at beautiful, cool cars and just having some fun.
2: We're pretty excited. Last year we did a poker run.
1: Mm-hmm.
2: And I want to be honest. I've told the guys this in the club. I wasn't super excited about it last year. It was just a lot of work. But it ended up being so much fun that we're back strong this year. We have everything's prepared for it.
1: Mm-hmm.
2: Starts at Tapped Out, has four more stops. So you go to Four Lakes.
1: Okay.
2: Then you go to, Hard Road Aho, then Rootwood Cider, finish at Lake Chelan Winery, and then everybody goes to Mark Taylor's barn on Lloyd
1: of
2: Road,
1: course,
2: which he has a beautiful grass area.
1: Oh, yeah. It's perfect.
2: We're gonna do a barbecue. I'm doing a couple pulled pork butts. We're gonna have that, and then all the wives of the and some husbands in our car club are gonna make side dishes for it, and it's gonna be a donation only kind of a late lunch because it'll be around 3 o'clock.
1: Sure,
2: goes from noon to four on Friday, then our show Saturday starts at 8, ends at 3, awards at 3 o'clock. By 4 o'clock, everybody be home enjoying themselves.
1: Love it. Well, what a fun event. And there's still room for more cars if people want to sign up.
2: Oh, we're wide open. So
1: right.
2: A day of the show or online at LakeshelanCarClub.com. And they can either download the form and print it or register online and use a credit card.
1: And you're making it really affordable to enter this show.
2: It's $25 this year, day of the show or in advance.
1: Yeah.
2: We're just on a shoestring budget this year. Mm-hmm. We're kind of making our homemade trophies. And if you've ever been to car shows before where they do homemade trophies, they're awesome looking.
1: They're
2: made out of pistons.
1: Yeah.
2: And I worked on them yesterday for a couple hours. So we're getting there. All the plaques that go on them are ordered. It's going to be, it'll be first class.
1: That's going to
2: be
1: great. All right. And again, the dates of the show.
2: May 15th for Friday, the poker run.
1: Mm-hmm.
2: May 16th, day of the show, local grounds, downtown Manson.
1: Yep. It's going to be great.
2: Yep.
1: Looking forward to it.
2: Pretty excited. Got two great sponsors. Chelan Luxury Garage is a sponsor of both of our shows.
1: Nice.
2: And then you have Todd from Tapped Out.
1: Awesome. Way to go, Todd. Way to step up to both of them. All right. Well, if you can hang tight, Jim, we'll chat more about that show if we could.
2: Sounds good.
1: All right. Stand by for that. It is 9:05 at KOZI. Let's get back to your phone calls. Line one, thanks so much for holding. Good morning.
3: Hey, good morning. This is Chelan Old Lady Goat.
1: Hey, Chelan Old Lady Goat. What the heck's going on with you?
3: Well, I do want to ask you a question about the golf course, but first I want to say I am completely celebrating the green

0: Butte. It is so beautiful.
1: Isn't it? It
0: so
1: is.
0: Everyone, gorgeous. Remember to take a look up at it.
1: Yeah, because it's going to be brown before you know it.
0: I know. It goes kind of quickly. But so I was going to ask you, well, the parks director, she talked about get your parking pass.
1: Yes.
0: And, you know, I mean, in the past, local residents, taxpayers, you get a pass, but it didn't cost anything. But, of course, you know, you got to pay for a pass now.
1: No, I think she said you just have to give them your information. You can get it online.
0: No, they're not free.
1: Okay.
0: I mean, you get can go on and purchase it. But
1: oh, okay.
0: No, they're not free.
1: Well, there you go.
0: And, I mean, they try to make them affordable. And I want to say it's like $25 per license plate.
1: Okay.
0: But anyway, and actually what I did is I had asked city, and I was told that, you know, although they're not free, you can get a parking pass. But I thought that, you know, if you go down to the putting course, which I did on the weekend, took my grandkids, you know, and you put out about $50.
1: Yeah.
0: But you're also expected to pay for parking.
1: Mm-hmm.
0: And, you know, it used to be, I'm trying not to do this with complaining, but, you know, it used to be in the month of May, you know, they were out there with parking enforcement. They waited till Memorial Day. You know, so if you're going to go, your family's going to go to the park and have a big Mother's Day picnic, a bunch of cars, you know, you didn't have to worry about the parking. But they start code enforcement on May 1st. And, you know, my suggestion was that if you go use the putting course, why don't you just validate the parking for local residents?
1: That's an interesting idea.
0: They're, they're going to be there, what? We weren't even there an hour.
1: Yeah.
0: And parking enforcement was out bright and early, and there was only three cars in the parking lot.
1: Well, there you go. They're getting after
0: anyway,
1: it.
0: But... So, yeah, I mean, you know, it's, that's what they're, that's what he's intended for.
1: Yeah.
0: He's a nice person. But I want to ask you, Jeff, are you willing to pay for parking up at the golf course?
1: Ooh, well, I see where you're going with this. I would prefer not.
0: Are you willing to pay for parking downtown Chelan?
1: I think I would rather see them. I would rather see them just hey, bump up the green fees and make it transparent, or you know, build in your cost for parking in that rather. So, yeah.
0: Okay.
1: That's kind
0: of all right.
1: Yeah.
0: But what about the people? All the visitors? It's 2/3 of the.
1: They should charge
0: using the golf course.
1: Charge a higher rate for those out of town. How about that?
0: Okay. There you go. So. But anyway, the parking enforcement is out there, so
1: be aware.
0: You know, be aware and look at that butte. It's a beauty.
1: It's a beauty, indeed. Well, I appreciate you weighing in this morning, Chelan Old Lady Goat.
0: Well, thank you for the opportunity. And to answer your question, it would be best foods mayonnaise.
1: Best food? I would agree with you. 100%. I also like Duke's mayonnaise is pretty awesome, too.
0: Oh, I'll have to try that.
1: Oh, yeah. I would say it's actually a cut above Best Foods, and I love Best Foods.
0: Oh, okay.
1: Yeah. All right. Well, thank you for the call.
0: Oh. Okay, have a great day.
1: You too. Bye now.
0: Okay, bye.
1: 909 at KOZI, line 2. Good morning. Oh, it's Tina from the Wenatchee Valley Humane Society.
2: Hello.
1: Hello, Tina. Do we have a pet of the week this week?
2: We do. Oh. His name is Joe.
1: Joe. Tell us about Joe.
2: So Joe is a gentle 6-year-old Anatolian Shepherd mix.
1: Oh, my.
2: Yes, he's quite big. He weighs about 100 pounds,
1: mm-hmm.
2: but he's pure sweetness.
1: Oh.
2: He walks great on a leash. He's relaxed. He gets along with other dogs.
1: Mm-hmm.
2: He's part of our doggy date program.
1: Oh.
2: So he's gone out on doggy dates, and people have raved about him. He's well-mannered, easygoing, joy to be around.
1: Huh.
2: He jumped right in the car. And so, yeah, he's a great dog.
1: All right. How old is Joe?
2: He is 6 years old.
1: Okay. Very good. So he's got a lot of life ahead.
2: He does.
1: Yeah.
2: Yes.
1: All right.
2: He's sweet.
1: And do we have pictures of Joe online?
2: We do. He's on our Facebook page, and then he's also on the Adoptable page. Mm-hmm. People can find him there, and our webpage is WenatcheeHumane.org.
1: Mm-hmm. All right.
2: And then they just hit the Adopt tab.
1: Now, does Joe know any tricks?
2: Does Joe know tricks? He knows sit, uh-huh. stay.
1: Okay.
2: What else does he do?
1: Does he shake?
2: I don't think so.
1: Oh, okay.
2: No, right. But he's really easygoing.
1: All right. Well, so. Great. All right, so if you want to learn more about Joe, go to WenatcheeHumane.org or head down. Check him out at the shelter. Open 7 days a week now, right?
2: We are, okay. Yes, 12:30 to 6.
1: All right. Very good. Anything else we want to get out there, Tina?
2: Yes, we're actually having a guided dog walk on Saturday at Horse Lake Trail. Mm-hmm. We are partnering with the Nelson Geotechnical Associates. Riley and Chris will be doing a guided walk and telling us all about the geology of the land and the history and how it was formed. And
1: very cool.
2: And it's free.
1: All right. How do people, do you have to sign up or just show up?
2: No, you don't have to sign up. There's more information about it on our webpage, so people can go there, but they can just show up. We encourage carpooling.
1: Okay.
2: But yeah, it's going to be a really beautiful walk, and
1: all right.
2: People will learn the history, which is it's really interesting, actually.
1: Excellent. Well, the place to go is the Wenatchee Humane website, WenatcheeHumane.org. Get on all the details on the guided walk and learn more about Joe. I like
2: yes.
1: it. All right.
2: Perfect.
1: Well, thank you so much, Tina. You make it a great day, and we'll find Joe a forever home. I can just feel it.
2: Thank you. You All have right. a great day.
1: Thanks so much now. You be well. 9:13 at Community Radio, KOZI. Coming up in just mere moments, we're going to check back in with our studio audience on this Walk-In Wednesday. And haven't seen this guy in forever. We'll check in with Dr. Steve Simmons, Valley Spinal Care, coming up on KOZI.
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3: 9:15 at KOZI, second cup of coffee. And joining us from Valley Spinal Care, Dr. Steve Simmons.
4: Good morning, Jeff.
3: Good to see you.
4: Good to be here, man. It has been busy.
3: It has been very busy. Yeah. You're a busy guy.
4: You know, I tend to keep going, yeah.
3: Mm-hmm. Let's talk a bit about the type of care that you provide. Because I just think it's important for people to understand the distinction of what you're doing in your practice.
4: Yeah, so obviously a bit different than your traditional chiropractor. You know, I deal with the upper part of the neck, the atlas, which is that balance point for your entire spine. It's the only thing that connects your head to the rest of your body. So what we do is we start by looking at that because it's the only thing that tells everything else in your body what to do balance-wise, biomechanically. And so dealing with that allows the rest of your body then to free up and do the things that it was designed to do, right? So a lot of times when things are stuck or not able to function properly or biomechanics get off, you know, low back, mid-back, shoulders, knees, whatever. A lot of times that's coming from that atlas because that balance point has shifted and your body is adapting to that. And so dealing with that top bone in your spine is the key to allowing everything else to function the way it was designed to. So we start by looking at that. And we look at that a lot more specifically, which is we take very specific pictures in three different planes because there's three dimensions in the world we live in. And so, looking at all three of those planes and understanding exactly where it's gone and allows us to calculate out what direction, right, we need to approach that at to slide that thing back, correct that appropriately and a lot more precisely. So, that's the gist of what we do in our office. And obviously, you know, the nice thing about that is that it's so gentle, right? I mean, most people are kind of blown away by how I don't have to rip their head off, right, in order to make that correction occur. And so it's a great, great way to get your body back on track if it's off. And that's what we're looking to do. Now, obviously, I have a master's of sports chiropractic, so dealing with the rest of it, you know, is something that we look at, right? We look at the soft tissue. We look at shoulders and wrists and everything else. Anytime there's a joint, right, we can probably fix something. But dealing with that atlas is the key to doing that initially. And so that's why we focus on that area to start with.
3: Okay. And, well, let's just be honest. It's the season. People are out. They're pretending to be athletes again.
4: Or Martha Stewart in the garden.
3: Or Martha Stewart in the garden.
4: Right.
3: How do you approach, say, for example, pickleball? And I'm not talking about your personal game, but the athletes themselves.
4: Sure.
3: Because let's face it, it's an older demo.
4: Right, yeah. You know, the nice thing about pickleball, just to back up a second, is that it's approachable to everybody,
3: yes.
4: Right? I mean, that's one of the reasons it's growing and doing as well as it is because anybody can play it.
3: Yes.
4: Right? Not just older people, but obviously older people, it's not as vigorous as tennis, right? You don't have to travel as far, you don't have to get as aggressive, you know, all that kind of stuff. And it's a short man's game, right? So you don't have to, you know, a lot of times it benefits you to be tall.
3: Yeah.
4: Also.
3: Mm-hmm.
4: But
3: wingspan.
4: Yeah, exactly. But you know, the ball is very close to the ground, that kind
3: yeah.
4: of stuff. So, I see a lot of people that play pickleball, as you might imagine.
3: Mm-hmm.
4: And so just dealing with those things, you know, bending over at the low back, right? Getting your knees bent. So, correcting biomechanics is one thing, right?
3: Mm-hmm.
4: But sports injuries is something that we deal with quite a bit. And prevention is my favorite thing, right? Because if you could not have the injury in the first place, everything's better.
3: Yeah.
4: So prevention is a big one. One thing that I talk about, actually I had a lady in my office, just recently, and she talked about, before she started seeing me, she hasn't been able to sit in Indian style on the floor for a long, long time, years. Right. And now I've been working with her and dealing with her. And all of a sudden she's like, you know, I can do that again.
3: Oh.
4: And she was pretty excited about
3: yes.
4: it.
3: Yes.
4: Because her legs and her hips and her low back were actually flexible enough and functioning correctly.
3: Mm-hmm.
4: And so we were able to get her to a place where she could sit Indian style, which
3: nice.
4: For her mattered, right?
3: Yes. Well, if like you have grandkids and things
4: sure,
3: like that,
4: sure,
3: it's,
4: right.
3: it's kind of convenient.
4: Right. Which is an interesting topic, right?
3: Yeah.
4: Because it's something we don't think about very often. You know, that's not generally somebody's goal when they come to the office is to be able to sit on the ground. But have you ever heard of the Blue Zones?
3: I don't think I have.
4: Yeah, so blue zones are part of the world where people live to be 100 years old more often than any place else in the world.
3: Okay.
4: Okay, and there's not a lot of them. There's a few of them. Mm-hmm. But one of the key contributors to these blue zones that they've discovered or think that they've discovered is that those societies, those areas, those people that live to be 100, they do things that get them closer to the ground, mm-hmm. right? So whether it's getting up and down, climbing hills, like whatever it is, but they're using their bodies, right, to squat down and to stand up and to squat down and to stand up and do all this repetitively, right? And so one thing that I actually talk about with pickleballers is getting closer to the ground. So just squatting more often. Right. Mm-hmm. And it seems so simple, right? Mm-hmm. I like simple things, right? Yeah. If you can make something simple and easy to do, more people will do it.
3: Yeah.
4: And so if you just take time throughout the day to just get your behind close to the ground, you're still on your feet, right? But get as close to the ground as you possibly can and just hang out there.
3: Okay.
4: Right. I mean, in the old days, people used to do this all the time when we didn't have chairs or beds or tables, like all the things that we do now that don't get us on the ground. If we just get ourselves closer to the ground, do these squats for like 5 to 10 minutes a day, right? It gives your ankles, your knees, your hips full range of motion.
3: Mm-hmm.
4: Okay. And it stretches those joints. It increases the flexibility in your low back, right? It does all these things and all you gotta do is squat.
3: Wow.
4: Right. It's just interesting. So you talk about pickleball, and that's one of the things, right, that I talk about with these folks is to just do that on a more consistent basis, because that way when you're playing pickleball, right, which is, again, short man's game, then you're going to be closer to the ground. Your body's more used to that, right? You're more flexible. It's more loose. And so you're less prone to injury when you do those activities.
3: Okay. Now, I don't know whether this is a thing or just a YouTube thing.
4: Okay.
3: But they had this video where you could check and see what your balance range was. Mm-hmm. And so what you would do is you stand on one leg and you bend down, again, still standing on one leg.
4: Mm-hmm.
3: You pick up your sock,
4: mm-hmm.
3: pull your sock on.
4: Mm-hmm. To the leg not on the ground.
3: Correct. Correct.
4: That would be really hard.
3: And then you put your shoe on, mm-hmm. again, all while standing on one leg. Yeah. And then you can put that foot down and you switch.
4: Yeah, yeah, yeah.
3: And it's supposed to indicate that you're still young and vibrant. I can't remember what age they said you were.
4: Sure.
3: But
4: well,
3: are those good gauges?
4: They are. Yeah. Right. So we do some of that in our office too. It's called proprioceptive rehabilitation.
3: Wow.
4: Right? Which is a big fancy word to say you're working on improving your balance.
3: Oh.
4: Okay. Your body's ability to tell where it is in space. Mm. Okay. So like if you close your eyes, like, you know, the drunk test,
3: yeah.
4: right? If you close your eyes and touch your nose, yeah. which you should be able to do,
3: sure.
4: right? Because your brain knows where your hand is in space, right? Which is great. And it knows where your nose is.
3: Right.
4: So you have these areas of your body that are able to differentiate where things are. Well, the way it does that is your lumbar spine, your low back has nerves that go out through your legs to decide where that's at. Cause you have to have something moving, right? Your mid back, your thoracics have your arms, and then your neck actually has your TMJ, which, side note, if you have TMJ problems, you probably have a neck problem.
3: Ah.
4: But that's a side note. We'll talk about that
3: more.
4: But basically, the proprioception is your body's ability to tell where it is in space, and your brain does that by motion. So you use your hands and your legs all day long, so it practices these things.
3: Mm-hmm.
4: But it's very gross, which means very broad, okay? And so to fine-tune that ability, standing on one leg, most people, when they haven't done it in a while, like they'll stand on one leg and their ankle will start to shimmer, mm-hmm. right? It'll start to shake quite a bit, and because that's your brain trying to gauge how fine-tuned it needs to have that ability,
3: mm-hmm.
4: okay? And the more you do that, the less your ankle shakes, which improves balance,
3: okay.
4: right? Because that's really what balance is.
3: Well, and speaking of balance, mm-hmm. How much does that atlas
4: mm-hmm.
3: come into play?
4: Well, you know, the atlas is the gatekeeper, okay? So your brain stem, which is the lowest portion of your brain, sits just below your cerebrum. And so it controls the signals that go from your brain to the rest of your body through your spinal cord, okay?
3: Mm.
4: And so if you have compression, if you have that atlas shifting off, that's creating a problem. Not only are you having biomechanical, like structural issues that your body has to deal with, but you also can start to get these neurological impingements, right? Mm. Which just means it's decreasing the signals going out, okay? Mm. Now, you're not paralyzed, obviously, right? So it's not like a total cutoff, but the changes in the pressure in your cerebral spinal fluid and the pressure around those nerves can be affected. And so those nerves can be affected, which is why neurological conditions quite often do so well in our office as well. Okay. It's because we're improving that communication between your brain and your body. And so that can obviously affect your proprioception, right? Which is that ability to stand and do all those things. So not only obviously getting adjusted, but, maintaining your biomechanics, but also that nerve function can help with that proprioceptive rehabilitation.
3: Okay. What were you just doing there?
4: Well, I was standing up because I had a cramp in my leg. I've been training. I got an Ironman coming up in September.
3: Really?
4: Yeah.
3: Oh.
4: Well, this year I'm only doing a half because I'm old. But I'm doing it.
3: Is this your son pushing you to do it?
4: A little bit. Okay. A little bit, which is fine. You know, their whole lives I've pushed them to do it.
3: Uh-huh.
4: Right. And so my son now, we've talked about that before. Yeah. He's bound and determined to, insult me on the course. and so, which he did last time.
3: Yeah.
4: We'll see if he does it again.
3: That's exciting.
4: Yeah, no, it should be fun. It should be fun. But yeah, I was just cramping up a little bit.
3: Okay. Make sure you're okay.
4: I got excited.
3: Yeah.
4: My legs
3: started
4: getting tight.
3: All right. For folks who are maybe dealing with, as you mentioned, the Martha Stewart syndrome.
4: Sure. I mean, gardening's a big one.
3: Gardening,
4: right now.
3: Or for folks who are having some athletic issues because they're overexerting, or maybe they want to be ready to exert.
4: Sure.
3: How do they get connected to Valley Spinal Care and Dr. Steve Simmons?
4: The website's great, right? Obviously, we do consultations. So valleyspinalcare.net is the best place to kind of check that out. There's pictures and videos and all sorts of stuff. You can look at it at home in your pajamas, which is the best way to kind of start that process.
3: Yeah.
4: But giving us a call, doing the consultation, which is entirely free. You know, I don't think it should cost you to come find out if we can help you. So the consultation will be the next step after that. Just give us a call, 509-888-9000. Tiffany can get you set up for that consultation. You come in, we talk about what's going on, and I take a look at you, and we see if that's a good step for you or if there's someplace else you should be.
3: All right.
4: No.
3: Always good. We learn something each time you come in. Dr. Steve Simmons, Valley Spinal Care. Thank you so much.
4: You bet. Always fun to be here.
3: But before you go.
4: Of course.
3: I do have to ask you that Vibe Sellers question of the day.
4: Mm-hmm.
3: Dr. Steve Simmons, what product do you love so much that you squeeze, pour, or even scrape to get the very last bit?
4: Well, I will say first off that I don't like to waste money. And so pretty much everything that I use, I try to get as much as I can possibly get out of it, right? I don't get rid of cars, right?
3: Mm-hmm.
4: I got over 300,000 miles on my car.
3: Wow.
4: Everything. But if I had to pick one thing, I love food. I love to cook. And a little bit of a, just a trick, I think, that I use, that maybe everybody else could use also. It's what you call garlic paste.
3: Oh, yeah.
4: Garlic is I love garlic.
3: Yeah.
4: And the paste, you know, you just can't get paste at, like, you can't make paste well at home.
3: Right.
4: You know, it's always diced.
3: Mm-hmm.
4: You know, so small, small diced, but it's still diced.
3: Yeah.
4: Right? And the paste is just dissolvable, so for soups and for...
3: And it comes in a tube, right?
4: A tube, yes.
3: Yeah.
4: And so it doesn't spoil, right? It keeps in your fridge, and I just squeeze the snot out of that tube, get all of it out.
3: Come clean.
4: Mm-hmm.
3: Have you ever sucked it out?
4: No.
3: At the end?
4: No, I have not.
3: Huh?
4: I didn't even think of it.
3: Why not?
4: I'm about to. That's brilliant.
3: I would, yes.
4: That's brilliant.
3: I'm just saying.
4: How did I never think of this?
3: I don't know.
4: I'm taking it you have.
3: Well, I'm not above it. Okay? I'm not above it. Okay, and I do want to give you a heads up.
4: Yeah.
3: I want to personally invite you because you do love food.
4: We've
3: talked food before.
4: Sure.
3: May 20th, it's another KOZI food challenge.
4: Mm-hmm.
3: Doctor, it's meatloaf.
4: Ooh.
3: Who makes the best meatloaf?
4: Oh, I'm coming in for that one.
3: Okay.
4: I love meatloaf.
3: Yeah. Get it on your calendar.
4: Okay.
3: Come be a judge.
4: Yeah, yeah. And I'll talk all about it.
3: It's gonna be a food throwdown.
4: Yeah.
3: And, who can make the best meatloaf here at KOZI?
4: You know, you need to start allowing people in the community.
3: They can come in. It's a walk-in Wednesday.
4: No, but compete.
3: Oh, compete. Oh, wow.
4: I mean, just have somebody bring one in and blow everybody away.
3: Oh my gosh.
4: That's an interesting idea.
3: Isn't it fun? That is fun.
4: Wow. I love food competitions.
3: I do too.
4: Yeah. I wish we had more of them here in town. And yeah, you know, the meatloaf one, I got a pretty stinking good meatloaf.
3: Do you?
4: I do.
3: You make a mean meatloaf?
4: I'd make a mean meatloaf.
3: Are you wanting to enter?
4: Well, I'm kind of, I've suggested it a couple of times now.
3: You have. Okay, we have a staff meeting today.
4: Well,
3: so you're
4: something to think about.
3: The timing of your suggestion is really good.
4: But I'm definitely coming into to taste.
3: Yeah,
4: for sure,
3: please.
4: Because meatloaf can go a lot of different ways.
3: Yeah.
4: A lot of different ways.
3: I know, that's the thing.
4: Yeah.
3: You can make it traditional.
4: Yeah.
3: Or you can make it kind of funky.
4: It's hard not to talk about it right now because I don't want to give anybody any secret tips.
3: Yeah.
4: Especially you.
3: Why?
4: Because you already have your own, I'm sure.
3: Oh, I do.
4: Yeah. And I don't want to talk about them, I can tell.
3: I just made one last week just to check my...
4: do a practice.
3: Yeah, I did.
4: Well, practice is the key to good cooking.
3: And my wife had some... And you know what I think? I think leftover meatloaf is like money.
4: It should be.
3: It's almost better the next day.
4: Yeah, it's like chili, right?
3: Yeah.
4: Anytime I make chili, I make it the night before because it has to be sit overnight.
3: It's crazy.
4: It's just not the same. But meatloaf, delicious.
3: Yes, sir.
4: Oh.
3: All right.
4: Oh, man.
3: Come join us.
4: Yeah.
3: All right.
4: Yeah, I'll be there.
3: Dr. Steve Simmons, Valley Spinal Care. Thank you so much, my man.
4: You bet. Thank
3: you. Good to see you. 9:30 at KOZI. Let's check back in with our studio audience back there. Jim Burns. Jim, are you a meatloaf guy?
5: Well, I was just thinking about it because I used to come over here when we were building the house we moved into in August.
3: Yeah.
5: And back in the day, Tin Lily used to have the best meatloaf.
3: Yeah.
5: They took it off their menu. It was only on during the wintertime, and they take it off in the spring.
3: Oh, man. Amazing. You know, meatloaf is just one of those comfort foods.
5: Okay, meatloaf sandwich.
3: Oh, 100%.
5: 100%.
3: Mayonnaise on yours? Or just ketchup?
5: Yes, mayonnaise and a little mustard.
3: Oh, and mustard.
5: Yeah.
3: Okay. All right. Now, have you ever done anything extravagant when you've made meatloaf, or is you just pretty traditional?
5: Well, my wife makes the meatloaf.
3: Okay.
5: I'm the guy on the barbecue.
3: Okay.
5: We had smashed tacos last night.
3: Oh.
5: If you guys haven't done them.
3: I've seen it on YouTube.
5: Smashed taco. I did them a couple weeks ago with ground chicken breast.
3: Oh.
5: This time was with... I had the guys over while my wife was on the dark side doing some business and had the guys over and it was awesome. And then I made them for her last night and they weren't quite as good. Mm. So I got some work to do still, but
3: fine tuning
5: getting there.
3: Yeah. But it's fun to fine tune those things.
5: Oh, I love to cook. Yeah. My wife cooks probably 80%. Mm-hmm. I'm the 20% when I come up with something online, I just have to do.
3: Yeah.
5: So.
3: You like smoking and grilling?
5: Yep. Yeah, okay. We're doing two pulled pork butts for our car show poker run Friday. So on May 15th.
3: May 15th. All right. And we're looking forward to that. How many vehicles are you expecting?
5: Well, we have room, I think, for about 80.
3: Oh, wow. Okay.
5: I think if we get 70 cars in that parking lot and we overflow maybe a little bit into the North Shore Church.
3: Yeah.
5: And a little bit down around
3: the
5: corner.
3: Yeah.
5: It's, out in the street over at Tapped Out.
3: Yeah.
5: We'll take whatever we can.
3: So. All right. Now, what will you be showing?
5: Oh, I have a 1964 Chevy Nova.
3: Uh-huh.
5: Little shoebox. His nickname is Marvin.
3: It's a gorgeous car.
5: I've had it for 17 years now.
3: I meant to bring pictures of the Novas that I've had. I forgot to bring them. I had a 62 Chevy Nova, little ragtop, canary yellow, and yours is this cool bright yellow. I love it.
5: Yeah.
3: What do you call it? Sunshine yellow? Or
5: that's
3: is there a name?
5: A Boyd Connington color. I worked for close to 30 years for DuPont Performance Coatings, and I was a paint rep.
3: Oh, wow.
5: Painted it at Lake Washington Technical College.
3: Really?
5: When I was working there part-time.
3: It's a cool car. Really nice. Well, that'll be fun to have. All right. And we know Mark Taylor's going to be there with his coupe. There's going to be a lot of other cool cars.
5: Good people.
3: Yeah.
5: And there's a ton of cars in Manson, that town of Manson, if you could open every garage, there's quite a few. And we're just inviting them out. It's open show.
3: Mm-hmm.
5: It doesn't matter what year you have. It could be a modern muscle. Could be an older, Model A.
3: Oh, okay.
5: Something like
3: that.
5: Cool. We're good with it. You can come park in the parking lot. You want to take off halfway through the day. We're okay with that too.
3: Has Kerm signed up yet?
5: I talked to him. I ran into him at Tapped Out the other night. And, he's bringing a few cars.
3: Oh,
5: so.
3: Yeah. He's got some really cool cars.
5: Crazy.
3: Yeah. We got to see if Mike Coleman's coming out because Mike Coleman? He's got a really nice Corvette and he's got a really awesome Camaro.
5: Yep.
3: Yeah.
5: Yep.
3: So
5: I see him run around. It's the black convertible, right?
3: Yeah, it's really nice.
5: I see him run around. There's a light blue International Scout mm-hmm. that rolls around town that I see, and he lives up kind of a golf course way.
3: Oh, yeah.
5: That back. And I see that in his driveway. And, you know, me, I'm like a magnet for a car when I go by.
3: Yeah,
5: it's a lot of fun. I got, you know, friends coming over for the June show. I have from May show. We have...
3: it's so fun.
5: They just the Waterville show. There's a lot of stuff going on in this community, you know, around this valley.
3: Yeah.
5: That's a lot of fun to do.
3: Well, we appreciate you working with the Manson Chamber of Commerce and all of the great things that you're bringing to the valley, with people coming from all over the place to join the fun.
5: Oh yeah. Yeah. We've had Four Lakes sponsor us. Our September show, they sponsor a case of wine for our dinner.
3: Oh, nice.
5: And I don't want to say it too loud, but most of the time there's a few bottles left over that I hoard for myself, but they're really great for us. We have a lot of good people in our club. We're doing this summer. If you're looking to join a club that's a lot of fun, we're doing a progressive cruise.
3: Oh, wow.
5: On May 22nd. And it starts at Mark Taylor's house and ends at Drew's.
3: Oh,
5: Drew
3: yeah.
5: and Suzanne's house
3: up
5: on the hill. And I live about a block from there, so I'll be able to have a cocktail at Drew's.
3: I like that. Now, is Drew good? Does he have his car entered?
5: Oh, yeah, he'll be there.
3: Okay.
5: I don't know if he's entered yet, but okay. It's not a big deal to enter the day of the show.
3: Yeah.
5: My wife and some other wife by choice will be doing registration.
3: Okay.
5: Friday at the end of the poker run, you can register.
3: Okay, at Tapped Out.
5: It starts at
3: Mark Taylor's.
5: You go to Tapped Out, right. And they'll have the maps
3: mm-hmm.
5: and the little card on right. the other side of it.
3: Mm-hmm.
5: They'll have a bucket with a deck of cards in it. You pull a card out.
3: Mm.
5: They circle the card on your deal and stamp it with a hot rod
3: Boom.
5: Stamp.
3: Love
5: then
3: it.
5: You go to the next stop and so on, and your hand decides the prize. Our first prize is a picnic basket with wine and some other goodies in it.
3: Nice.
5: And then we also have a detail kit which is donated by Griot's Garage out of Tacoma.
3: They make good stuff.
5: And that detail kit, they make awesome products. You come in my garage and look at my rack of stuff for detailing, it's about 80% Griot. So.
3: Yeah. I just put their ceramic coating on my truck roof last night and the hood.
5: Yep. I do ceramic coating.
3: Yeah.
5: But I use the Adams brand for my ceramic coating. But
3: very nice. Yeah. All right. So, again, the big car show in Manson, right behind local grounds, and you'll see it. But boy, it's going to be big. It's going to be fun. May 15th, and the show's on the 16th. But if you have a car you want to put in the show, get in on the fun. Can you find a link at the Manson Chamber website, I assume?
5: Yes. Yep.
3: Okay.
5: And you can go to our Lake Shine Car Club website and sign up.
3: Well,
5: or you can come just to the show up at the poker run. And you don't have to do the poker run if you want to just go to Mark Taylor's
3: mm-hmm.
5: barn. It's on Lloyd Road, and you'll see a sign out in front that says turn in here. Yeah,
3: you'll see the fun.
5: It's all paved and grass, so you don't drive on gravel at all. It's just super exciting.
3: Yeah, he's got a great place. I've got shop envy when I get out to his place.
5: Well, I don't know. I would look over at Dick Goodfellow's barn.
3: Oh, Dick's is incredible. Dick Goodfellow's, that's like a castle, right? A man castle.
5: I love it.
3: Jim Burns, the Lakeland Car Club and the Manson Chamber, the big car show, May 15th and 16th. Thanks for coming in. Now, before you go this morning, if we don't get a chance to chat, got to find out your take on the KOZI Vibe Sellers question of the day. What product do you love so much you squeeze, pour, or even scrape to get the very last bit?
5: Well, I can say my wife with mayonnaise, she's got the little rubber spatula.
3: Yeah.
5: She takes every drop out, right? Now, her thing right now with the grandkids is Nutella. So I heard the gal from
3: Nutella
5: Habitat
3: from
5: talking about Nutella. For me lately, it's smoked cream cheese.
3: Oh, man.
5: And I think at the market I bought it, and it's called Cowgirl Candy.
3: Cowgirl Candy.
5: And you mix that
3: mm-hmm.
5: with jalapeno jelly.
3: Oh, geez.
5: It's the jalapeno jelly. You want to scrape every ounce out of that.
3: Oh, man.
5: Put it on the top of that block of smoked cream cheese.
3: Oh.
5: And you come to my house for a dinner, it's always an appetizer of some sort, you know. And with this summer weather coming, it's
3: perfect.
5: More and more of it.
3: I love it. Oh, that's a good one. I'm going to have to try that. So thanks for that. Jim Burns, thank you. And thanks again for all you're doing to help the community. It's great.
5: Yep. Thank you. All thanks for having us.
3: Thank you. All right. 939 at Community Radio, KOZI, coming up in mere moments. 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Haley Allen's in the house. 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
3: Oh, sorry, 941 at Community Radio. KOZI was just so excited to introduce Haley Allen. Allen, sure.
10: Hey, good morning, Jeff.
3: What is up?
10: Oh, gosh, it's just a beautiful day. And, you know, I'm a procrastinator.
3: What?
10: I know. Yeah, I totally am.
3: I just didn't see that coming.
10: Yeah, I feel like I have so much on the ball at all the time that mm-hmm. I perform best under pressure.
3: Really?
10: So this morning I presented to a group of agents via Zoom and got up at 4:30 and threw my slide deck together and we crushed it.
3: Wow. Way yeah. to go.
10: So fully caffeinated and ready to rock and roll today.
3: So you've already switched to water.
10: I've already switched to, I know, normally I come in with my caffeine.
3: You do, but you're rocking.
10: I'm on water. Ooh. I know. I mean, you never know. Maybe 2 o'clock I'll have another cup of coffee.
3: Yeah, get a little afternoon boost.
10: Yeah, especially getting up so early, but especially after Cinco de Mayo.
3: Oh, did you have fun?
10: I did have fun. Oh. Yes. I went over to a friend's house, brought tacos and margaritas. So it was really fun.
3: Snap.
10: Yeah.
3: Oh, that's good. Well, fun times.
10: Yes, great times.
3: What's going on at Allensure that folks need to know about?
10: Oh, gosh, there is so much going on at Allensure. One of the things we really want to talk to people about is cash flow.
3: Oh.
10: Whether it's personal or business cash flow,
3: yeah.
10: We all have, you know, I won't say issues because there's no issues, yeah. But sometimes you might have an income coming in, but where's that cash actually at?
3: Where did it go?
10: It just like comes in and boom. Vanishes. Okay. So that's one of the things that we help you with at Allensure. We have great partners all around the country and even here locally that we work with to help you manage that cash flow and make sure that you're setting your family up not only for this generation, but for future generations to build that generational wealth and really help your future family and help yourself as you approach retirement.
3: Yeah. And I think a lot of folks want to set things up to help grandkids even.
10: Oh,
3: right?
10: 100%. Yes. People are always asking, okay, like, what happens, you know, how do I help my kids and, you know, their kids get through college?
3: Yeah.
10: How do we, you know, set the grandkids up with a bank account from early on? Is it better to do a bank account or get them started early on, like a life insurance policy, what is the best vehicle for that child to use for retirement? Yeah. And we love being able to look at that and be that solution.
3: Mm-hmm. And it's not one size fits all.
10: Exactly. It is not. And, you know, I've talked before on the offense and defensive strategies mm-hmm. when it comes to your financial future. Mm-hmm. And while we are more on that defensive side in the insurance space, we're also the trusted advisor. Mm-hmm. And so many people don't have a financial advisor out there. Oh. And you would be astounded the number of conversations I have with people saying, oh, how do I fund my retirement? And we can do that. We're not financial advisors, but we can set you up and help you figure out how to find that retirement. And we can get you connected with the right advisor if that's something that you're interested in. But a lot of people look at their health insurance agent and their property and casualty insurance agents as those financial advisors, even though technically we are not, we do know a lot and we're happy to help. We are happy to advise and we really want to make sure that you're in the products that fit your lifestyle mm-hmm. and are going to protect you the most.
3: Yeah.
10: Did you know that the number one leading cause of bankruptcy? Actually, take a guess. What is the number one leading cause of bankruptcy? Personal.
3: Health issues.
10: Yep.
3: Uh-huh.
10: Healthcare and not having, you know, your policies and plans structured
3: yeah.
10: properly.
3: Wow.
10: So we are the number one defensive line mm-hmm. when it comes to not only protecting your income today,
3: mm-hmm.
10: but your assets in the future.
3: Wow.
10: Yeah. And so when you think about it from that perspective, it's like, wow, I have such a huge responsibility,
3: mm-hmm.
10: not only to my clients, and I don't want to call them clients, to my community members
3: mm-hmm.
10: to make sure that they're structured properly and they're not going to go into that medical bankruptcy like we see so often happen.
3: Wow. Yeah, that's a scary thought.
10: It's a really scary thought. Mm-hmm. And so, you know, Kelly and I, we look at it from a holistic approach.
3: Mm-hmm.
10: Do you have that really high deductible? How do we buy that deductible down for you while still keeping your premium dollars in your pocket?
3: Mm-hmm.
10: You know, ahead of time, you know, what are you looking at for your retirement? Have you structured your 401k? Have you structured your IRA? Do you even have those?
3: Mm-hmm.
10: Most Americans don't even have enough money to sustain 3 months.
3: Isn't that crazy?
10: Yeah. And so if we wound up in another situation like COVID where you were laid off, do you have the funds to float yourself
3: mm-hmm.
10: for, you know, 3 to 6 months? While you're looking for a new job, or if your career is one that is jeopardized by rising technology, how do we position you where you're not going to be as impacted? Of course, we're always going to be impacted by the changes in the market, but how do we structure it so that way, and structure it properly for you as the individual
3: yeah.
10: to make sure that when the bumpy road hits, it's a little less bumpy. We've got the shocks on the car.
3: Mm-hmm. That's a good way to put it, because it's not a question of if, it's a question of when.
10: Mm-hmm.
3: We all have those situations that are going to cause some issues.
10: Yeah, we all are. And we're going to run into them and, you know, sooner rather than later.
3: Right.
10: Hopefully later. But
3: yeah, hopefully. Yeah. But you can be prepared or better equipped
10: mm-hmm.
3: if you connect with Alan Schur.
10: Exactly. Yeah. And one thing that we like to hammer home, and we don't do them, but wills and your power of attorney.
3: Oh, yeah. That's a big one.
10: So many people don't have a will in place.
3: No.
10: They don't have a power of attorney. They don't have a medical directive.
3: Mm-hmm.
10: And if you were to die without any of those, I mean, the emotional burden and the financial burden that that could place on your family and your loved ones, it's just, it's not responsible.
3: It's not good.
10: No. And we want to be able to be there to help people.
3: Absolutely. All right. Mm-hmm. So you can help direct people into those vehicles that are going to let them sleep at night.
10: Exactly.
3: Yeah.
10: I want your peace of mind.
3: Mm-hmm.
10: Yes.
3: Who doesn't? That's great.
10: Yeah.
3: All right.
10: So I guess you could say, let me insure your peace of mind.
3: Oh, snap.
10: Insure with an E, not an I.
3: And by the way, working with Alan Schur, it's kind of fun, too.
10: It is fun.
3: Right?
10: We like to laugh a lot. And we've got dogs.
3: Yeah.
10: So come in, pet a dog,
3: yeah.
10: talk about life or death.
3: Yeah. I mean, they're part of life.
10: Yeah. They are part of life. Yeah.
3: Life and death. There we go.
10: Exactly. And, you know, we've got Bella. She's 15, 16 now. She's getting old, so you got to come by and give her some pets. She always loves that. And then, of course, we've got Harper, my husky, in there. Oh. She turned 6 this year. And then we've got Chestnut.
3: Chestnut.
10: Well, Chester, but Chestnut. And you can come by and see that little gremlin. You'll love him. He's a husky doodle. If you've never seen one, come check him out.
3: I don't think I've seen a husky doodle.
10: You'll have to come. Definitely. Maybe I'll send Cozy a photo of Chester so you can put it on the website.
3: Yeah.
10: Yeah.
3: A husky doodle.
10: A husky doodle.
3: Wow. Interesting.
10: They do shed.
3: I know. That's such a myth, isn't it? Yeah.
10: It is a myth. Still have a husky in there.
3: That's hilarious. Oh my gosh.
10: Yeah.
3: All right. Now folks want to get connected to Alan Shure. Is it easiest to call, make a reservation online?
10: Give us a call. 509-888-9038. Mm-hmm. Again, 888-9038. Just give us a call and we'll get you scheduled for an appointment. Oftentimes Kelly and I are meeting in, out of office appointments with clients or business owners. Or we might be on calls where we're not able to just take a drop in. You're always welcome to drop by, but if we're not there because we're meeting with another client, I do apologize.
3: Yeah. What kind of shenanigans is Kelly up to today?
10: Oh, gosh. Well, she's not here because she filed.
3: I heard.
10: Yeah, so she can't be on air. You guys are stuck with me for a while.
3: That's right. You are right. She did.
10: Yeah.
3: Okay.
10: So she is, just refreshing that file page. But today she will be in the office. She has a couple meetings today, and I think we might be going up and playing a round of golf after work.
3: For you.
10: Yeah.
3: That's great.
10: I have to practice for that Lions Club golf tournament.
3: I know, it's coming up this Friday.
10: It is coming up. I'm so excited.
3: Man.
10: And maybe I won't get a burn this year because I've got a baseline tan.
3: You do. You do have a bit of a tan. Well, wear your sunscreen, either one.
10: Oh, no. No.
3: She's a tan girl. All right. Haley, always a blast to have you come in. But before you go, I do have to ask you that Vibe Sellers question of the day. Haley, what product do you love so much that you squeeze, pour, maybe even scrape to get the last little bit?
10: Oh, gosh, this is so hard. Yeah. But over at Barefoots, they have a product by Chelan Valley Botanicals. And, everything that they make is amazing. I love their chapsticks. I love their toners. I love everything.
3: Yes.
10: But their face cream.
3: Oh, really?
10: It is amazing.
3: Really?
10: And they have different versions and different ones. And I'm not going to say that that's what makes me look like I'm still in my early 20s.
3: You are very young looking. Very.
10: But as a 31-year-old, I will give all the credit to Chelan Valley Botanicals.
3: You say that's the magic sauce.
10: That and retinol in the winter. But you can only use that when the sun goes away. You can't use that in the summer. So my summertime go-to, Chelan Valley Botanicals. They're awesome.
3: Wow. And you will just claw your way through that stuff to get the very last drop.
10: Oh, 100%. I mean, it's not the cheapest per jar, mm-hmm. but it's also not the most expensive for face creams. So, we're in a good middle of the road. I think, $30 or so a jar.
3: Okay.
10: But, I go through, a jar a month. Yeah, I'm I want that stuff. I slather it on morning and night. Just let it soak in all the goodness and essential oils and yummies.
3: Wow.
10: Yeah.
3: And yummies.
10: And yummies.
3: Wow. Can men use it too?
10: I think so.
3: Does it smell flowery?
10: Well, Jeff, I can't smell. I had that concussion.
3: Oh.
10: I'm sure it smells flowery, but I don't think it matters. I think it would work on your skin too.
3: I had no idea that a concussion will keep you from smelling.
10: Yeah, neither did I.
3: Oh.
10: And that was pre-COVID. So when everyone was like, "Well, do you have COVID? You can't smell." I'm like, "Nah, I couldn't smell before either." So with that being said, I know you had a question of the day the other day of, would you tell someone if they stink?
3: Stunk. Yeah.
10: If I smell, please tell me to put some essential oils on. Because I won't know.
3: You won't know. Oh, my gosh. That's hilarious.
10: Yeah.
3: Haley, thank you so much. Say hi to your mom.
10: I will.
3: And
10: Dan.
3: The whole team.
10: The whole team.
3: And we'll look forward to seeing you soon.
10: I look forward to that. I will talk to you next week.
3: And good luck in the golf tournament.
10: Thank you. Thank you.
3: We'll chat soon. There you go. Alan Schur, get connected. And they will get you connected for sure. Alan Schur, 509-423-1655. It is 9:53 at KOZI. 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
3: Just before 10 o'clock, 9:57 at KOZI, joining us from Lone Point Sellers, our man, Chris Webb. How you doing, friend?
15: Hey, good morning, Jeff. How are you?
3: I am well, sir. Big weekend ahead at Lone Point Sellers.
15: You are correct, my friend. We are looking ahead to a really exciting weekend. We're going to be kicking things off, actually, tomorrow with that celebration of moms. I know prior years we've always just seen that it's, you know, why just have the one day? We might as well just help celebrate, you know, the different moms in your life. Starting tomorrow, we're going to be kicking it off with a fresh sheet that'll be introduced moms and mimosas kind of all weekend with some exciting Saturday events that are planned. So if you haven't already, take the time, go to our website, lonepointsellers.com, and look at those events. We have kind of the kickoff of a self-care Saturday series that's going to be yoga on the sky deck.
3: Ah.
15: So a great way to kind of center yourself, you know, do some important yoga work and then relax with some special menu items and some kind of NA cocktails and wine on Saturday with a pop-up of Chelan Links is going to be up with us to do some fun jewelry. And then on Sunday, hosting that official Mother's Day brunch starting at 10 a.m. until 3. And the menu, I think, is going to be a fun one. We've got Dana doing her well-known biscuits and gravy, the gravy that she makes from scratch, as well as doing an Eggs Benedict croissant, French toast bake. Oh, wow. We're going to be featuring a spinach, kind of goat cheese and berry salad. Our barbecue chicken salad is back, so I know that one's going to be an option, plus also a turkey bacon club on a croissant, and a pasta Alfredo with chicken or salmon, and then a beignet with berry sauce dessert.
3: Oh,
15: so,
3: wow.
15: Yeah, I know the lineup is just going to be on it and celebrating, like I said, moms with Moms and Mimosa specials, you know, for the whole entire day. So, folks, again, check out on the website. We've got some more details about kind of each one of those days and what to expect, plus ways to make your reservations, because our Sunday brunch is really filling up. I think it's going to be a little easier to get some confirmation for tables going into the afternoon. So,
3: wow.
15: Keep that in mind when you're doing your planning. But yeah, we're up and going.
3: Yeah.
15: The sunshine has just jump-started everything up at the tasting room and winery.
3: I would imagine that if somebody were thinking they could get a cottage, you're probably full, aren't you?
15: Yeah, I think we're pretty full and booked on the cottage side of things. That's where, you know, it's always an option. There might be some cancellations. So if you take the time, booking directly through us at the website is going to be the easiest way to check that calendar and also lock in the lowest rates possible. So just hit that stay and cottage tab, and it'll allow you to put in the date and then the checkout date of the days that you're interested in. But yeah, sadly, we've seen with all of the, I think the weather overall being so mild so far and being so nice, folks have really taken the opportunity to get out and travel and book for their events that they're coming to the area for. So, yeah, it might be a little hard-pressed for this upcoming weekend, but I know we have different opportunities throughout the summer season to still kind of book on that.

0: have a lounge area to enjoy for those wine club members and our cottage and RV guests. And then the inside seating. I know we sometimes see that as an easier option too, that for folks that can't get an outside table, we will have that inside patio or inside option for them instead of the patio.
1: Okay. How about RV space? Are we up and running?
0: We are. I know. Thank you. We launched the first, so we had our first kind of inaugural kickoff week, and everything was really exciting. I know Jim and Dana were so excited that I would find them over kind of taking the dogs for a walk through the park at times and introducing themselves and meeting some of the different RV guests and couples that came through. So it was a lot of fun. I think, as you can imagine, and like when we had that team up for that live broadcast, it's just a fun energy, you know, and walking around and welcoming everyone. We do have some busy times coming up too. I know we, I think booked, a weekend of the 15th. I think almost, if not all of our back-end sites are all full. So, I would say get on that website and take a look, to see kind of what's going on, with those, special dates or, vacations that you have planned, family get-togethers. We've seen a lot of, friends and, groups coming through already, even like, you know, three different sites that are all for one kind of get together of friends or family. And I know that's been a lot of fun because, again, like I said, that energy, you know, folks are bringing that fun and happiness. And I know we're loving that. So it's been nice to check in and invite them over to the tasting room for food and wine and just to have a good time.
1: Well, we talk a lot about staycations, and what a great venue to just pull up, park, and enjoy Lone Pine Cellars.
0: Absolutely. I think for those of us that are in the area and the local community, it's a great way to take that staycation and feel like you have a getaway without having to go too far. Mm-hmm. I know I've spoken to some RV owners, and they're excited to use what they have and actually be able to come out and appreciate that view and being nestled in that that RV park right in the orchard. So I know it's a nice place. Folks have that 5 acres of RV park to enjoy with their own personal picnic table, gas fire pit. You've got the other barbecue, two gazebos, amenities. So it's a nice place to just camp out.
1: Absolutely. Well, we better touch on this, Chris. It's coming. May 21st, it's the first Chef's Dinner.
0: I love it. I know we have all these first of the seasons to talk about. So, yeah, you are correct. Chef's Dinner is going to be on that Thursday, the 21st, which if you haven't been able to join us, folks, it's a beautiful evening just to get together and connect over some fantastic food and wine. It's a three-course dining experience that starts at 6 p.m. with each course paired with one of our award-winning wines throughout the evening. And so it's a great way just to relax and take your time to enjoy being with us and being up at the tasting room and winery. And we're featuring Dana's famed prime rib dinner. Oh, yeah. So it's a wonderful prime rib that she does a starter and sides, as well as then ends with a beautiful dessert. So it's a great way. So get tickets. We do a reservation typically only. We can manage sometimes walk-ins if we don't have it sold out. So it's best to get those tickets and confirm your reservation on the website with the calendar. So just follow that banner that's on the top, and then you can choose your date and how many are in your party and get those locked in, because I know it's starting to hit in, and everyone's realizing that that's going to be up and going. So like I said, we do sell out, so it's best to make those reservations, and then you'll be all set for enjoying that chef's dinner evening.
1: So much going on at Lone Point. Now, let me ask you, is there any opportunity to take advantage of the venue in terms of weddings still, or are we booked up for this year?

0: You know, I really appreciate, especially having now Spencer, who has been working with us to really take on the lead of that events coordinator, has been able to do a lot throughout the year that's already planned and calendared in. But I know she's always looking for the ability to help and make something come to fruition. So I know we usually discuss, you know, anything's possible. We just have to talk through the details and see if it can happen. So it's nice to have that perspective and that kind of enthusiasm behind planning. So I would suggest if you do have something coming up, I know next year is really a lot more open as far as some of those dates and times. We were trying to work with someone that wanted a wedding for this month, and I think that they just reached out this last week. So it will limit the options that we would maybe have available because of all of the things that, like we discussed this morning together, and all the holiday kind of action that we will look for every opportunity to try and make some of those times and dates work. But we might need to just do some extended planning or look at some options. But yeah, small scale, intimate size groups up to kind of 200, usually 225 is where Dana feels the most comfortable as far as the larger size groups. But anything from weddings, family reunions, school reunions, you know, vow renewals, proposals. I know those have been really fun to kind of plan that surprise and delight factor to make it Instagrammable and all that kind of youth enthusiastic energy that's necessary for a proposal. So yeah, we definitely are excited to look for options to work with you to make an event happen up here.
1: And the best thing to do is just get plugged into the website first to figure out whether you can come up and be part of the fun.
0: Yep. Yes, sir. That website is packed with so much great resources as far as details and ways to reach out and contact, because submitting sometimes some of those first contact things is the best way to get the ball rolling. And then you can explore kind of some of the great photographs. I know we've tried to put on there a way to see the property as best as possible if you've never been there. Because I know that's one of the things when I am meeting folks or introducing myself and kind of handing out my business card or brochure kind of literature, is having a QR code on to scan to really see the beauty. Because I know we live it, and I know there's, you know, different areas here that we have some just amazing landscapes and views. And it's I think once you see it, it changes your whole understanding of kind of what we have going on with the venue and the tasting room, those cottage located, like it's breathtaking.
1: It is. It's stunning. Yeah. I always tell folks, if you haven't been out there, you're cheating yourself. Get out and enjoy.
0: Yep.
1: Yeah. It's something. All right, Chris.
0: Exactly.
1: Well, good stuff. We covered a lot of territory this morning. Before you go, though, I've been looking forward to your answer on this. The question of the day, Chris Webb, what product do you love so much that you squeeze, pour, or even scrape to get the very last bit?
0: Ooh, I have two, and they're completely different directions.
1: Yeah.
0: So one, the first one that popped into my head was the Beekman goat milk products.
1: Oh.
0: I just have really enjoyed all of their products. I think the most is like some of their hand soaps and moisturizers, because the pH apparently level of the goat's milk is so similar to our skin that it just is, it's so nourishing, and you really can feel the difference there.
1: Wow.
0: But the other I thought of was this hot sauce that I've been enjoying.
1: Ah.
0: It's a jalapeno kind of hot sauce from Trader Joe's.
1: Oh,
0: and
1: my.
0: I know I'm picking up some of that because I just love that on my eggs. So
1: really?
0: I will use every last bit of that in the morning.
1: Oh, man. And don't you hate it when you get to the end?
0: Yep, absolutely. I know that's a disappointing day. So I will have that on my shopping list next time I'm in the area and pick some up.
1: I'm going to have to try that myself. It's a Trader Joe's hot sauce, huh?
0: Yeah, it's one of theirs. It's like a green jalapeno one.
1: Ooh.
0: So it's got a nice spice to it and a little bit of a kick. So I appreciate that on especially my breakfast.
1: Ooh, maybe I'll try that on my meatloaf for the upcoming food contest.
0: Ooh.
1: Huh? I'm just saying.
0: I might have to bring some and add it to it if you don't have it.
1: Yeah, there we go. Let's try it. All right.
0: All right.
1: Chris Webb, General Manager, Lone Pine Cellars. Always a delight, my friend. Thank you so much.
0: Oh, thank you, Jeff. Have a great day.
1: You as well. Again, get online and check them out. And by all means, Dana's Chef Dinners, they book up. They will sell out. So get on the ball. They've got all the dates listed, so you can't miss this summer. 10:12 at Community Radio, KOZI at Second Cup of Coffee Time. Time's short if you want to jump on, 509-682-4033. But joining us in studio, very pleased to welcome to the microphone our good friend Bill Swain.
2: Oh, Jeffrey, how are you?
1: Sorry to keep you waiting. It's been a little crazy this morning.
2: Oh, you're running behind as usual.
1: I'm sorry.
2: I know.
1: But while we've been sitting here, I've been perusing the Chelan Ridge Winery website, and you've got so much going on.
2: We do.
1: It's out of control, but in a good way.
2: In a very good way.
1: Yeah.
2: We have, of course, our summer hours are starting on Memorial Day.
1: Okay, so that's coming.
2: And they're starting gradually. In other words, we're not going to be open the 6 days a week usually.
1: Okay.
2: We will until school lets out.
1: Well, there you go.
2: And people start coming over. And, of course, the gas prices go down.
1: Oh, boy.
2: You know, they have to go down.
1: They are.
2: You know, and then what's going on right now happens and it goes through, they should come down pretty precipitously.
1: I think so. Yeah.
2: But our new late spring summer hours, are going to be, instead of 4 days a week, 5 days a week, we're going to be open Mondays.
1: Oh, nice.
2: All right.
1: Nice.
2: And Mondays 2 to 7. And that's because bingo starts on Mondays.
1: It's back. Oh, man.
2: Right. And of course, our sponsor for bingo is the North Shore Christian School.
1: Oh, that's right.
2: And they're such great people.
1: Yes.
2: Oh, man. And they're increasing by one class per year now.
1: Yeah.
2: I think they're up to sixth grade.
1: It's incredible. Yeah. Next year for this fall, I think their fifth starts and then sixth. I can't remember, but you're right.
2: But it's incredible.
1: It's blowing up. Everybody wants in.
2: Such a fabulous job.
1: It's terrific.
2: And educate our kids.
1: Yep.
2: Actually give them an education and teach them how to read. Isn't that unusual?
1: I know.
2: Uh-huh.
1: It's pretty strong.
2: Pretty strong.
1: So that'll be on Mondays.
2: Okay. Starting at 5.
1: Uh-huh.
2: 5 to 5:30. You know, it's a little flexible there because people get off work and they want to come up and play bingo.
1: Yeah.
2: We want to give them time to get there.
1: I like that.
2: Yeah.
1: That's good.
2: And, of course, it'll be a $5 per card.
1: Okay.
2: Half of that goes to the Christian school.
1: Cool.
2: And the rest goes to prizes.
1: Okay.
2: So,
1: there you go.
2: You know, it really works out great.
1: And what the heck? Why not extend your weekend having a night out on Monday?
2: Absolutely.
1: You know?
2: And, of course, Labor Day is a holiday anyway, so everybody will be there for that.
1: I love it.
2: It's a little early this year. It's the 25th.
1: I know. It's kind of different that way. So it's, you know, normally it's the end of the month and
2: government keeps getting involved in everything, you know.
1: What the heck? Don't get me started.
2: Don't get you started. No way, Jose.
1: Oh, man. Another fun thing that I think is fun and unique at Chelan Ridge Winery is digital trivia.
2: Every Friday until Memorial Day.
1: Okay.
2: And obviously you play on your phone.
1: Yep.
2: People love it.
1: Uh-huh.
2: You can sit out on the patio and enjoy the sunlight and enjoy the expansive views of Lake Chelan. Eat a half-price pizza with a bottle of wine.
1: Yep.
2: Purchase a bottle of wine.
1: Okay.
2: And enjoy playing trivia on your phone.
1: It's so fun.
2: So privately. You don't even know. Nobody else knows how smart you are
1: or how stupid you are.
2: Yeah. Yes, exactly.
1: And you know, one of the fun things about the way you do that on your smartphone is that if you get out of the trivia, you can't get back in.
2: You can't get back in.
1: Yeah, so you can't cheat.
2: That's right.
1: No cheaters.
2: So, and we have prizes. We've got first and second place always, and they're gift certificates.
1: Okay.
2: So, you know, and it doesn't cost anything to enter.
1: Yes.
2: So how bad can that be?
1: You can't miss.
2: How good can that be?
1: Exactly.
2: It's so much fun.
1: I have to tell you, I almost had a panic attack last night when it occurred to me that I have not yet secured my tickets for Electric Boots.
2: Oh.
1: That's coming.
2: That's coming.
1: You sell this out.
2: Every time we've had it so far, it's sold out in 24 hours.
1: And what I love is that you brought back two shows.
2: We did.
1: So June 26th and then again.
2: On the 28th.
1: I love it.
2: And in between there, we have Loose Change coming up.
1: What?
2: So we've got a 3-day weekend that is going to be absolutely rocking.
1: That is so fun.
2: You know, everybody loves to dance to Loose Change.
1: Oh, yeah.
2: And we sell out for that one as well.
1: Yes. Yeah,
2: so and all tickets are $10.
1: You got to like
2: that. That guarantees you a seat.
1: Mm-hmm.
2: And you want a guaranteed seat.
1: Absolutely.
2: And it just
1: get
2: is
1: your,
2: perfect.
1: Get your tickets.
2: Get your tickets now.
1: Yeah, because it's going to sell out.
2: Yep.
1: And, you know, from everything I've heard about this incredible talent of David Walthew, he is like the real deal. It's like watching Elton John.
2: It is absolutely. And he loves working.
1: Yeah.
2: He really does.
1: That's fun.
2: You know, he said, I'd play for free.
1: But.
2: Just because I love. But.
1: But.
2: But I wouldn't mind taking a check.
1: But I'll take a check. Thank you very much.
2: But he does a job. Oh, and people come up. They put on the big glasses.
1: Oh,
2: they
1: yeah.
2: put on the old sequin
1: yeah.
2: jackets.
1: Probably have a few boas flying around.
2: And, yeah,
1: Elton
2: and,
1: was so extravagant.
2: And they sing along.
1: Yeah.
2: I mean, everybody loves Elton John.
1: Yeah. Yep.
2: And then, you know, all of his. You know, Rocket Man and everything else.
1: Benny just, and the Jets.
2: Oh,
1: oh my gosh.
2: Unbelievable.
1: I'm looking
2: I mean, he is
1: to
2: just
1: it.
2: Incredible.
1: So good. And again, what a lineup. You got Electric Boots the 26th, Loose Change the 27th, and Electric Boots back for an encore
2: on the 28th.
1: Wow.
2: Yes.
1: That's a lineup, my friend.
2: We're going to have such a blast.
1: Yeah. Well, the fun doesn't stop in June, that's for sure. Because,
2: yep.
1: again, and you know what's fun about Chelan Ridge Winery is you're mixing it up.
2: We are.
1: You got some other cool things like the big murder mystery coming, right?
2: We've hired a professional team
1: mm-hmm.
2: to put on a murder mystery event that I don't think has happened here in Chelan in a while, if it's ever
1: it's cool.
2: happened.
1: Love it.
2: And there's going to be live actors.
1: Yep.
2: Of course, you can participate,
1: yeah,
2: too.
1: You're part of the mystery.
2: Yes.
1: Wow.
2: So you're going to want to dress up.
1: Mm-hmm.
2: You know, it's a night to remember.
1: Yeah.
2: And we'll have a complete catered buffet.
1: Love it.
2: As well as a guest pour.
1: Mm-hmm.
2: So you'll get one glass of wine
1: uh-huh.
2: when you come in. So, and it's all for $125. It is a screaming deal.
1: So fun. All right. And being a murder mystery... There's mystery and intrigue. Huh?
2: Who murdered who?
1: Yeah.
2: You could even be the victim.
1: Was it Colonel Mustard with the candle holder?
2: Or candlestick.
1: Or candlestick. Oh, my.
2: Or maybe it was the rope.
1: Oh, it could have been the rope.
2: Or the knife.
1: Oh, my goodness. So you never know.
2: Nope.
1: What a fun event. All
2: yep.
1: right. And ticketed, of course. So get your tickets. Are they available online yet?
2: They are available online right now.
1: Okay.
2: So you just have to go on our website at ChelanRidgeWinery.com.
1: Mm-hmm.
2: Manson, click on events.
1: Yep.
2: And there they are.
1: Wow.
2: Purchase your ticket now.
1: Another cool thing coming to the Valley, and I believe, if I remember correctly, it's the 45th anniversary of Bachfest.
2: It is.
1: And you're part of the fun.
2: We're proud to be one of their hosts
1: this
2: That's year.
1: Great. That's great.
2: And that'll actually be on one of our closed days. That's July 14th.
1: Okay.
2: From 6 to 8.
1: Uh-huh.
2: So if you enjoy classical music... You've got to come up.
1: Mm-hmm.
2: Our kitchen will be open. We'll be opening that day, not normal hours, but we'll be opening at 4:30 so you can come up and get your seat, order some wine,
1: yeah.
2: order some food,
1: mm-hmm.
2: get a great seat, be comfortable, and then the act goes on starting at 6 o'clock.
1: How fun. What a good time. All right, so get your tickets, get your intrigue and your sense of whodunit going.
2: Absolutely.
1: You know, whodunit.
2: Absolutely.
1: Too much fun.
2: And
1: July
2: remember,
1: 14th.
2: One thing I forgot to mention, and that is Loose Change is coming actually on the 16th of this month as well.
1: Oh, my gosh. Oh, yeah, I see it right here.
2: Yeah.
1: Okay, now that's another thing. I mean, we have gone so far down the calendar. There's a ton of May to go, and you've got a lineup that
2: we
1: is,
2: do.
1: Wow, out of control.
2: This Saturday, we've got Big Sex Daddy.
1: Yeah.
2: We're closed for Mother's Day
1: okay.
2: in honor of our sweet mothers.
1: There you go.
2: And I just decided this year, you know, rather than have an event, let's let our staff go
1: yeah.
2: home and be with their moms.
1: Celebrate mom.
2: Yeah.
1: I love it. All right.
2: Then on the 16th,
1: mm-hmm.
2: that's next Saturday, we have Loose Change.
1: So good.
2: And then the 17th, we have Chris Frew and his acoustic guitar. May 23rd, we've got Mel Peterson and Dr. Dre.
1: Whoa.
2: Always popular.
1: Always
2: that's good. Free.
1: Yeah.
2: And then the 25th is our first bingo.
1: It's back. All right. And, wow, you have put together a stellar calendar of events.
2: You've
1: Seriously.
2: Got to go on to ChelanRidgeWinery.com.
1: Mm-hmm.
2: Check our hours.
1: Yep.
2: Check our events.
1: Yep.
2: Sign up for the ones you want to come to before they sell out.
1: Because they will.
2: Yep.
1: You put
2: you can check our menu
1: lineup.
2: And check our wines. Yeah. One other thing.
1: Yeah.
2: I didn't bring it because I just received it.
1: All right.
2: We won 5 golds and a double gold in the Washington Wine Awards.
1: What? Are you kidding me?
2: And next time.
1: Thank you. My. Applause.
2: Oh, I love the studio audience.
1: Well done, Chelan Ridge Winery. Nicely done, my friend. Kudos to you and the team.
2: And Jeff Crowder, what a winemaker that man is.
1: He's a great winemaker.
2: He is a great person, too.
1: Well, he has been a great resource to me, as you know,
2: yep.
1: And he's so patient because I ask really dumb questions.
2: Well, he's patient with me, too, because I'm really dumb.
1: There you go. It's so fun. All right, well, congratulations. That's great. Way to go, Jeff. Now, y'all are real easy to find, and you got tons of parking.
2: We have tons of parking, and, you know, just like Chris just mentioned with Lone Point.
1: Yeah.
2: What a great winery that is.
1: Uh-huh.
2: We also have RV parking.
1: Oh, yeah.
2: And we've got a room for 40 rigs.
1: Oh, my goodness.
2: And it's free.
1: Oh.
2: And if you're a member of Harvest Host, you sign up through that.
1: Oh, wow.
2: But if you're a Wine Club member, you don't need to sign up through Harvest Host. You're just free to use
1: How
2: it anytime.
1: About that?
2: Yeah.
1: Well, why have we been hiding this best kept secret?
2: You know, it fills up so fast.
1: Does it?
2: It does, yeah.
1: I'm sure. That's fantastic. All right. Get to the website, ChelanRidgeWinery.com. 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Easy to find. It's a beacon on the hill.
2: It is a beacon on the hill.
1: Indeed, my friend.
2: And you see it driving down Wapato Point Road.
1: Yeah, as you head down there toward Manson, just look to your right.
2: And it's before you get to the casino. So
1: it
2: if
1: is.
2: You hit the casino, you've gone too far.
1: Yep. Right there at State Route 150.
2: Yep.
1: Yep. And if you want to take a right, you just turn right on Bennett Road.
2: Yep. Yeah, on Bennett Road. I say Benson, too.
1: Yeah, I know. It's Bennett.
2: Yeah. Or.
1: Yeah. Or.
2: You turn right onto Swartout.
1: Yeah, and take the little journey. Along
2: Swartout. It's such a beautiful.
1: It's delightful.
2: And you see the lake the whole time.
1: I know it. It's a great place. And you've got incredible views.
2: The weather has been so beautiful.
1: Oh boy. You've been living on that deck, I think.
2: From God's lip, you know, from your lips to God's ears.
1: Yeah.
2: I hope it continues throughout
1: Amen,
2: the summer.
1: Amen, brother. Amen.
2: And no fires.
1: No fires.
2: We're going to poo-poo that idea right now.
1: Let's declare that. No fires. I like it. Bill Swain, always fun, my friend. But before you go, got to ask you that question of the day. What product do you love so much you squeeze, pour, or scrape to get the very last bit?
2: You know, Chris also mentioned Trader Joe's, but they have a sriracha barbecue.
1: Oh, come on now.
2: That's only sold during certain times of the year.
1: Oh, boy.
2: So I go in and buy 4 or 5 bottles of it.
1: Oh.
2: And I even pour water into it and swish it around
1: to get the last
2: drops.
1: Oh, it's that good.
2: It is so good. Talk about on meatloaf. You mentioned meatloaf.
1: Yeah.
2: It is amazing on meats.
1: Oh, my goodness. Okay.
2: And great on fries.
1: And what's the name?
2: It's called Sriracha Barbecue Sauce.
1: Sriracha Barbecue
2: Sauce. Trader Joe's Sriracha Barbecue Sauce.
1: All right.
2: It is incredible.
1: Oh, my gosh. I'm going to have to get to Trader Joe's.
2: Oh.
1: I haven't been for a long time.
2: And we're not big enough over here for them to put one in here.
1: No, I know.
2: But they're everywhere.
1: There you go. Can you buy Trader Joe's online yet? Maybe.
2: I don't know. I've never tried.
1: Yeah, we'll have to check that out.
2: You know, I'm online all the time. I should check that
1: out. I know. Trader Joe's Sriracha Barbecue.
2: Sriracha Barbecue Sauce.
1: Sounds like it'll set you free. I'm just saying.
2: Well, it sure lifts you up.
1: There you go. Bill Swain, my friend, we'll see you in Manson. We'll see you at Chelan Ridge Winery. And get your tickets to all the fun now.
2: I'm there when you arrive, I will say hello.
1: All right, my friend. We'll see you then. All right. That's going to wrap it up. Second cup, a little overtime. But that happens on our walk-in Wednesdays. And again, mark it on your calendar if you want to be part of the fun. We're going to do a meatloaf cook-off coming up on the 20th for Walk-In Wednesday. Hey, thank you so much for the phone calls, and thank you to our Chelan City officials and Manson School District for a community connection this morning. 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We do it every Monday through Saturday at Second Cup of Coffee, 845, right here on Community Radio, KOZI.
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1: In the KOZI Newsroom, I'm Nick Scott. About one in four Washington businesses are considering leaving the state. A new survey shows the number of employers looking to move their business out of the state rose to 24%. Another 55% said that they're considering moving their personal residence to another state. The largest share, 35%, say that they're in the beginning stages of exploring a business move. 72% of respondents rate Washington's overall tax burden as a top business challenge. The cost of health care once again ranked second on the list of top business concerns, followed by government regulation. Idaho is the second fastest growing state in the U.S. in terms of population growth. The U.S. Census Bureau says that the Gem State had the second highest population growth in 2025 and had the largest population increase over the last 5 years. The state's population has increased by 10.5% since 2020. The Washington State Supreme Court has denied a conservative political committee's request to pursue an attempt to repeal the state's new income tax law with a referendum this fall. The opposition can still move forward with an initiative to overturn the tax on millionaire earners, but the path to challenging the law will require twice as many signatures to advance. Stay connected on air, on Facebook, and at KOZI.com. I'm Nick Scott, KOZI News.
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0: Radio Lake Chelan, KOZI. That's going to wrap it up for me, Jeff Conwell, on this Wednesday. Hey, if you didn't get a chance to answer the KOZI Vibe Sellers question of the day, you still can. Yeah, just head to our Facebook page and check it out. Tons of fun. Yeah. Ryan, what a guy, Curly, on the way to get you through your workday. And Layla, standing by to take you home this afternoon. I'll check in with you bright and early tomorrow morning. Hey, enjoy that weather and have yourself a good one.
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3: Hello, everybody. I'm Princess Kimberly, and I'm here today with the Manson Apple Blossom Royalty. 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
9: KOZI weather for North Central Washington. Sunshine this morning, then clouds rolling in later this afternoon. Highs upper 70s to mid 80s. Watch for gusty winds around 40 miles an hour, 45 miles an hour overnight tonight. Then partly cloudy for tomorrow. Highs into the mid 70s to low 80s, and those gusty winds should let up. That's a look at your weather. Stay with us for all the latest right here on KOZI.
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1: In the KOZI newsroom, I'm Nick Scott. The award winners from 115 entries in the Washington State Apple Blossom Festival Grand Parade this past weekend have been announced. The Grand Sweepstakes Award winner for the most outstanding float went to the Oroville May Festival. The Choice Award, selected as the favorite float, was awarded to the Manson Apple Blossom Festival. First place band award, Lake Chelan High School Mountain Goat Marching Band. And the Costume Creativity Award went to Folk Lyrico Tierra del Sol. As the growing season begins, farmers in central Washington are hoping for relief from financial stress that has made the agricultural industry the least profitable in the entire nation. Latest data available says that the state went from $1.2 billion in profit in 2023 to $293 million in debt in 2024. A Washington State University study found that an average box of Honeycrisp apples cost growers $54 to produce, though the market only pays $40 for the box. The same study found that 14.9 cents per dollar of the price that consumers pay makes it to farmers. Stay connected on air, on Facebook, and at KOZI.com. I'm Nick Scott, KOZI News.
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Ry Curley joins you. Just polished off my second cup of coffee. The biggest of thanks and admiration to Jeff Conwell. He takes care of second cup duties Monday through Friday. Today was a walk-in Wednesday. You can be a part of the next one. As the name implies, just walk on in, get something off your chest. Wednesdays, 8:45 to 10:15. I'm hoping Cinco de Mayo landing on Taco Tuesday didn't get the better of you. If it did, I got the cure right here. It's a free taco plate from Stormy Mountain Brewing and local pub house. We got trivia after Avicii.

0: You don't need me to tell you, clear skies, sunshine. Man, maybe some clouds rolling in throughout our afternoon. For now, it is beautiful. Temps hanging out in the mid-70s. Okay, let's do our daily trivia today. It is brought to us by our friends at Stormy Mountain Brewing over there, downtown Chelan, East Wooden Avenue. Question today. When Disneyland opened in 1955, how much was the original cost of a ticket? Was it A, $1, B, $3, or C, $10? 509-682-4033. If you know the answer to that question today, a free taco plate is on the line. You can give us a call now. I'm back with the answer after Michael Jackson and this on Cozy.
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Michael Jackson. King of Pop. By the way, the Jackson movie, or the Michael movie, will be starting and playing at the Ruby Theater on Friday. Can't wait to see you at the Ruby. All right, our daily trivia today, our friend in the community, you know who you are. You've just won yourself a free taco plate from Stormy Mountain Brewing and local pub house because you knew that when Disneyland opened in 1955, the cost of a ticket was $1. When Disneyland opened July 17th of 1955, a GA ticket for an adult was $1. Junior tickets were 75 cents and children tickets were 50 cents. Here's the kicker. These days in peak season, $224 for ages 10 and up.

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1: In the KOZI Newsroom, I'm Nick Scott. Congresswoman Kim Schreier arrives in Chelan County tomorrow. A sit-down with Stehekin residents at Chelan City Hall, preceded by a press conference in Wenatchee with Sheriff Mike Morrison, who announced nearly $750,000 in federal support for the sheriff's office. The money will be used to pay for additional public safety tools used by deputies to de-escalate incidents.
2: That'll be bowler wraps, the wrap system in some of our vehicles, pepper ball, and then you also have an expansion on our Taser 10s, and then also going in with 40-millimeter launchers, too, in each vehicle. And those are just de-escalation tools, which we've seen as more of a nation trend, that the community public wants to see us utilizing other tools instead of reverting to lethal options. So overall, I think we're expanding pretty well and making sure that we have the right equipment for our deputies and the right tools to come out with better outcomes than we are dealing with those individuals in crisis or those situations where, you know, we have violence in our community.
1: Sheriff says that efforts continue to gain the necessary funding from Congress and the state government to replace the aging Marine One patrol boat on Lake Chelan. Chelan County Sheriff's Search and Rescue staff and volunteers aided three teenagers from East Wenatchee who had been on a day hike to Star Peak in the Sawtooth Wilderness area. Stay connected on air, on Facebook, and at KOZI.com. I'm Nick Scott, KOZI News.
3: Hello, this is Princess Maria with the Manson Apple Blossom Royalty. 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

OMD, OMG. If you leave, it's KOZI, your Lake Chelan Community Radio Station. Rye Curley, driving the boat through your Wednesday midday. I will pose you this Cozy Vibe Seller's question of the day. What product do you love so much you squeeze, pour, scrape to get out every last bit? I'm going to go Dawn dish soap or deodorant or toothpaste.

0: 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K-O-Z-I. Ry Curley hanging with you. Coming up, we'll take a look at our forecast. We got Lady Gaga, Katy Perry, Ed Sheeran, and Mariah Carey rounding out this hump day morning. Then we'll check in with CBS News and Nick Scott. I'm back about 30 minutes from now with more Feel Good Favorites.
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0: Let's take a look at our KOZI forecast for North Central Washington. Maybe some clouds rolling in throughout our afternoon. Temps nice and warm, topping out in the mid-80s. For our evening, mostly cloudy, then clearing, overnight lows in the mid-50s. For tomorrow, partly cloudy, highs in the mid to lower 80s, northwest winds gusting up to 35 miles an hour. That's a look at weather on your community information station, KOZI.
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0: intended for adult smokers. It's a major shift that comes after months of appeals to the Trump White House from the vaping industry. As a presidential candidate, Trump promised to save the vaping industry. The new e-cigarettes come in mango, blueberry, and two varieties of menthol. Jennifer Kuiper, CBS News.
1: Carpal tunnel syndrome, heart failure that doesn't improve with common medicines. 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
2: Let's take a look at our KOZI forecast for north central Washington. Maybe some clouds rolling in throughout our afternoon. Temps nice and warm, topping out in the mid-80s. For our evening, mostly cloudy, then clearing, overnight lows in the mid-50s. For tomorrow, partly cloudy, highs in the mid to lower 80s. Northwest winds gusting up to 35 miles an hour. That's a look at weather on your community information station, KOZI.
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14: In the KOZI newsroom, I'm Nick Scott. Former State Natural Resources Director Hillary Franz is now the CEO of American Forests. That's a Washington State-based timber resource group. She was instrumental in working with the legislature on wildfire protections and will bring her message to the Chumstick Wildfire Preservation Coalition annual town hall tonight.
15: Improve the system. House Bill 1498 was one of my signature bills that I passed with Representative Tom Dent, and which was really about how do we actually get initial attack to these local fire districts and sort of address the gap in time between the call from the fire chief to when it actually gets to DNR for us to release air resources. The moment we see fire on the landscape, we're on it.
14: She suggests proactive work.
15: You look at the forested landscape, especially in Chelan, Tittit Pass, up in Okanagan County, a lot of dead wood, a lot of dry fuel that can combust, especially when it doesn't have the moisture that we like to see in our winter time. And we also have a lot of communities and more communities every day growing into that wildland urban interface that are not as aware of how significant the fire risk.
14: Last year, 95% of all wildland fires were kept to 10 acres or less in size in Washington state.
15: It has created a false sense of security to the people in the communities that are living within this high fire risk landscape, that they're thinking that we won't have a problem of 2014, 2015, and we won't have the problem of the later day fires of 2020. And that is the farthest thing from the truth, because our landscape is still struggling. We have to do million acres of forest restoration. We've got to do post-fire reforestation, and we have got to desperately help communities harden their homes and create that defensible space.
14: Franz will speak at the Snowy Owl Theater tonight in Leavenworth, plus there will be a panel discussion and information booths as well. This is National Wildfire Awareness Month, dedicated to educating more people about the dangers of wildfire and the simple steps that we all can take to make our homes more resilient to it. Residents interested in learning more about home preparedness and wildfire prevention can visit the State Department of Natural Resources website. An Arondo man lost control of his car that he was driving on Highway 97A early yesterday. The car ran into a ditch, hit an embankment, and went over a private driveway coming to rest on a hillside about 5 miles north of Enneat. The State Patrol tells us that 23-year-old Francisco Maestapaz and passenger 25-year-old Moses Aparicio suffered severe enough injuries to be airlifted to Harborview Hospital in Seattle. The cause for the crash is still under investigation. Swift water rescue training by Chelan County Sheriff's deputies yesterday, a day ahead of a visit from Congresswoman Kim Schreier to announce nearly $750,000 in federal support for the sheriff's office. Sheriff Mike Morrison says the funds are for additional public safety tools that will be used by deputies to de-escalate incidents. Sheriff Mike Morrison says the $713,000 in federal monies will be used to outfit deputies and their patrol vehicles with less lethal tools, pepper ball weapons, and the expansion of tasers.
16: The community public wants to see us utilizing other tools instead of reverting to lethal options. So it's just an expansion to, of course, have it in every single vehicle. It's an expansion of what we've already been doing. So overall, I think we're expanding pretty well and making sure that we have the right equipment for our deputies and the right tools to come out with better outcomes when we are dealing with those individuals in crisis or those situations where, you know, we have violence in our community, which is not often. When we do, at least we'll be set up. So really appreciate Congresswoman Schreier for getting that set up. I'd have to give a shout out to Representative Steele for also communicating well between our state partners and federal partners for making this happen.
14: The sheriff says that the hunt continues for outside financial support to pay for a replacement of the Marine One patrol boat on Lake Chelan. Chelan County Sheriff's Search and Rescue staff and volunteers aided three teenagers from East Wenatchee who had been on a day hike to Star Peak in the Sawtooth Wilderness area.
17: NES Whidbey came over, did a hoist operation at night, got them off the snowfield, and dropped them off to their parents here at the Chelan Airport.
14: Chelan County Sheriff Sergeant Rob Huddleston. Candidates filing for public office include Chelan County Commissioner Sean Smith and Sheriff Mike Morrison. Both have filed for a second term in office. Brant Capel seeks to succeed Chelan County Auditor Skip Moore, who retired last month, and Thad Duvall is campaigning for auditor in Chelan County as well. Felicia Rosales for Chelan County Treasurer. Judge John Vollen has filed for another term on the district court bench. Douglas County Commissioner Mark Straub and Sheriff Tyler Kale have filed for re-election. Chelan County Sheriff Sergeant Adam Musgrove is challenging Kale Jim Rood is running for Douglas County Assessor. Chelan PUD Commissioner Kelly Allen seeks another term. Aaron Young is running for PUD Commissioner in District 1. And State Representative Mike Steele of Chelan seeks another two-year term representing the state's 12th district. The award winners from 115 entries in the Washington State Apple Blossom Festival Grand Parade this past weekend have been announced. The Grand Sweepstakes Award winner for the most outstanding float went to the Oroville May Festival. The Choice Award, selected as the favorite float, was awarded to the Manson Apple Blossom Festival. First place band award, Lake Chelan High School Mountain Goat Marching Band. And the Costume Creativity Award went to Folk Lyrico Tierra del Sol. As the growing season begins, farmers in central Washington are hoping for relief from financial stress that has made the agricultural industry the least profitable in the entire nation. Latest data available says that the state went from $1.2 billion in profit in 2023 to $293 million in debt in 2024. A Washington State University study found that an average box of Honeycrisp apples cost growers $54 to produce, though the market only pays $40 for the box. The same study found that 14.9 cents per dollar of the price that consumers pay makes it to farmers. About one in four Washington businesses are considering leaving the state. A new survey shows the number of employers looking to move their business out of the state rose to 24%. Another 55% said that they're considering moving their personal residence to another state. The largest share, 35%, say that they're in the beginning stages of exploring a business move. 72% of respondents rate Washington's overall tax burden as a top business challenge. The cost of health care once again ranked second on the list of top business concerns, followed by government regulation. Idaho is the second fastest growing state in the U.S. in terms of population growth. The U.S. Census Bureau says that the Gem State had the second highest population growth in 2025 and had the largest population increase over the last 5 years. The state's population has increased by 10.5% since 2020. The Washington State Supreme Court has denied a conservative political committee's request to pursue an attempt to repeal the state's new income tax law with a referendum this fall. The opposition can still move forward with an initiative to overturn the tax on millionaire earners, but the path to challenging the law will require twice as many signatures to advance. In the ruling, justices said the income tax's so-called necessity clause, which shields it from referendum, is valid. Chief Justice Deborah Stevens notes that the order is consistent with the words of the Constitution and our unbroken line of precedence. A Spokane pharmacist faces federal charges that she made up prescriptions and then took the drugs for herself. Federal prosecutors charged Sandra Bang with acquiring or obtaining a controlled substance by misrepresentation. It's a crime that comes with a penalty of up to 4 years in prison. Stay connected on air, on Facebook, and at KOZI.com. I'm Nick Scott, KOZI News.
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22: From the Ag Information Network, I'm Bob Larson with today's Fruit Grower Report. Well, ag groups appear to be pretty pleased with the news that the House of Representatives passed a new farm bill. Northwest Horticultural Council Vice President Riley Beshew says he was more than happy to hear about this bit of much-needed progress.
23: Well, certainly good news. It's an important step forward in the legislative process to get the next farm bill across the finish line. a lot of positive programs in the Farm Bill for tree fruit growers in the Pacific Northwest, and we've been actively engaged in that process and are glad to see it moving forward and looking forward to coming up for consideration in the Senate.
22: And that, Bashu says, should be interesting.
23: The Senate's indicated they're going to have their own process here, which is, again, not unusual. So, I mean, I see it as kind of a standard procedure and process-wise there. And at this point, no major red flags to see as far as it moving forward. Time will tell, though. Congress operates on its own schedule.
22: But Bashu says if the House vote is any kind of indicator.
23: I think it's a good sign. It came out with a fairly strong bipartisan vote as well. A number of Democrats joined Republicans in passing that, including Congresswoman Glusenkamp Perez and Congresswoman Schreier here in Washington State. So I think it's got some good wind behind it, and we look forward to it moving through the Senate.
22: Bashu believes there's some positive momentum behind the Farm Bill right now, and so he says he's going to remain optimistic that Congress can get this across the finish line.
0: You've probably been told that to reach a millennial farmer, you have to go digital. Facebook, Vimeo, YouTube, Instagram, Pinterest, LinkedIn, an online publication. 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Oh, and how receptive is this age group to your sales pitch during non-work social time? 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They trust us, they'll trust you.
22: And this has been today's Fruit Grower Report. I'm Bob Larson from the Ag Information Network.
1: Welcome to the Line on Agriculture Report. This is Lori Boyer for the Ag Information Network. USDA Secretary of Agriculture Brooke Rollins says in an effort to help reduce fertilizer input costs for struggling farmers in the U.S., monies are being made available from federal resources to help to boost up fertilizer production in the U.S.
3: Fertilizer projects investing over $1 billion in the United States infrastructure may be eligible for assistance from the Department of Commerce's Investment Accelerator, which is currently overseeing $750 billion available.
1: There will also be funding from the Energy Department.
3: Energy Dominance Financing Program, financing critical materials projects, notably just provided an over $1.5 billion loan for an Indiana ammonia project.
1: Rollins says that they are also working to streamline fertilizer production facility permitting.
3: Streamlining permitting, the Trump administration, primarily EPA, Department of Commerce, DOI, and the U.S. Army Corps of Engineers are specifically streamlining to put at warp speed permitting for air, water, chemicals, environmental review, safety, and transportation. One example, soon getting across the finish line to officially permit the CF Industries' new world-scale ammonia facility at Blue Point Complex in Louisiana, which is expected to be the largest ammonia plant in the world, with a nameplate capacity of 1.4 million metric tons per year.
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6: Stocks are solidly higher at midday with Wall Street building on this morning's momentum. The Dow's up roughly 300 points. The S&P 500 gaining about 0.5%. And the Nasdaq's leading the charge around 1% as tech and AI-related stocks continue to attract buyers. This is a clear risk-on session, not a mixtape. Buyers are in control. The big driver today, oil is dropping. Crude prices have pulled back below the $100 mark. A sharp move lower after recent spikes tied to the Middle East tensions. That decline is easing inflation pressure and giving stocks more room to run. At the same time, optimism is building around potential progress in U.S.-Iran discussions, which is helping calm energy markets and boost investor confidence. Gold is moving higher, climbing into the mid-$4,600 range as investors still keep a hedge in place even during today's rally. On the business front, earnings and AI momentum continue to lead the narrative with tech stocks doing much of the heavy lifting once again. Bottom line, this is a strong midday rally fueled by falling oil, improved sentiment, and continued strength in tech. We'll check the closing numbers in the 5 o'clock hour right here on KOZI.
7: 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A well-timed nap can feel like plugging your brain into a charger. Short daytime naps can improve alertness, mood, memory, and reaction time. Research suggests that a nap of about 10 to 20 minutes is often ideal. It boosts energy without leaving you groggy. Longer naps, especially over 60 minutes, can push you into deeper sleep and may cause sleep inertia, that heavy, disoriented feeling when you wake up. Timing matters too. Early afternoon is usually best. That's when your natural circadian rhythm tends to dip. Napping too late in the day can interfere with nighttime sleep. For people who are chronically sleep deprived, frequent long naps may signal an underlying sleep issue such as insomnia or sleep apnea. The takeaway? Naps can be helpful if they are a supplement, not a substitute for consistent nighttime sleep. Used wisely, they refresh. Overused, they can disrupt the bigger sleep picture. That's your health report from Lake Chelan Health on KOZI. I'm Layla. Stay well.
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27: Brad, the sports guy, with this midweek update on the latest and greatest from the sporting world. It was another gorgeous day at T-Mobile Park. Weather-wise, that is. Mariners hosting the Braves right now, and they took the first game in a, by definition, slugfest. Last night, there was some belt-tightening measures from both pitching staffs. Regardless, J.P. Crawford, who's come under a substantial amount of scrutiny lately, silenced the noise and hit a two-run homer in the third to open the scoring. Mariners would hold that 2-0 lead for about 5 minutes before the Braves' Mauricio Dubon slapped a 2-RBI double that evened the game at 2. Both pitchers settled in and both offenses disappeared. On the mound for the M's was George Kirby. He delivered a stellar 7-inning, 5-hit, 2-run performance. He keeps his ERA below 3 for the year. We jump ahead to the 9th inning where the score is still deadlocked at 2. Mariners send out closer Andrés Muñoz to hold the Braves and the red-hot bat of Matt Olson. The Braves first baseman does this to a Muñoz slider.
9: 2-1 from Muñoz. Olson out to left center. Rodriguez is back! There's number 301! And what a time for it! The Braves now lead it in the ninth!
27: Solo shot, so the Mariners had their work cut out for them as they go into the bottom half. Naylor reached on a single, but Randy Arozarena and Dominic Canzone couldn't move him, and the Braves win a tight one, 3-2. We split the first two games and look forward to the rubber match today at 1:10 from T-Mobile Park. It's the Braves and your Mariners. Veteran Martin Perez gets the ball for the Tribe, and Brian Wu will attempt to wash the taste of his last two starts out of his mouth and get back to the level of pitching we all know he's capable of. Listen to that game and every game on our sister station, KOZI AM 1230. In local sports, the Chelan Goats have the day off from all athletics. They've got tennis tomorrow at Wenatchee High School. Brewster has the next week off from all sports. They'll resume next Thursday for track and field. And the Manson Trojans have a golf match at Orville today. In the NBA playoffs, it was a sleepy Tuesday. Two non-competitive games as the Pistons beat the Cavs 111 to 110 and the Thunder best the Lakers 108 to 90. On the ice in the NHL playoffs, the Colorado Avalanche continue their domination over the Western Conference and they beat the Wild 5-2. Colorado obviously leads that series 2-0. That's your Wednesday sports. I'm Ryan the Sports Guy for KOZI. Let's take a look at our KOZI forecast for north central Washington. Maybe some clouds rolling in throughout our afternoon. Temps nice and warm, topping out in the mid-80s. For our evening, mostly cloudy, then clearing, overnight lows in the mid-50s. For tomorrow, partly cloudy, highs in the mid to lower 80s. Northwest winds gusting up to 35 miles an hour. That's a look at weather on your community information station, KOZI.
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0: Backstreet Boys, as well as myself, are back on Community Radio, KOZI, Rye Curley, hanging with you this Wednesday noon hour. As a reminder, we're giving away a friends and family four-pack to Slidewaters, Lake Chelan Water Park. And here's the operative part. It's a season pass, not a day pass. Season pass, a family four-pack. You can get into Slidewaters all season long, absolutely free, courtesy of your community radio station, KOZI. How you enter to win, you give us a call, 509-682-4033. A little bit of a twist, you have to share a feel-good story. You know, we do our feel-good stories here on weekday middays. Just something you maybe saw in the community, something from your childhood. There's no time restriction here. And maybe a random act of kindness or just something uplifting, human-to-human connection. That's what we're after here. So give us a call, leave your name, phone number, and a feel-good story. You could win four-pack to Slidewaters.
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1: 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Here's Madonna.

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2: I'm Jennifer Kuiper. President Trump is making new threats against Iran while holding out hope a planned Pakistani-led negotiation session might bring an end to the conflict with Iran. He said just last hour, quote, it's very possible that we'll make a deal. CBS's Nancy Cordes.
3: Project Freedom had only been underway for a couple of days, and only two commercial vessels had actually made it safely through the strait with the help of the U.S. military when the president announced that he was pausing it.
2: Some cruise ship passengers with suspected hantavirus infections are flown to the Netherlands for treatment. Three people have died. CBS's Tom Hansen.
4: The WHO came out yesterday, said that they were urging people who were

0: 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Get back on your feet at Lake Chelan Physical Therapy.
1: In the KOZI newsroom, I'm Nick Scott. Chelan County Sheriff's Search and Rescue staff and volunteers aided three teens who had been on a day hike to Star Peak in the Sawtooth Wilderness area.
2: We're not prepared with overnight gear or equipment and ended up getting stuck on a big snowfield. They didn't feel it was safe to try and get back down, so they called for help. It wouldn't have been a very comfortable night to sleep on the snow. So NES Whidbey came over and did a hoist operation at night, got them off the snowfield and dropped them off to their parents here at the Chelan Airport.
1: The good news ending from Chelan County Sheriff Sergeant Rob Huddleston. An Arondo man lost control of his car that he was driving on Highway 97A early yesterday. The car ran into a ditch, hit an embankment, and went over a private driveway coming to rest on a hillside about 5 miles north of Enneat. The State Patrol tells us that 23-year-old Francisco Maestapaz and passenger 25-year-old Moses Aparicio suffered severe enough injuries to be airlifted to Harborview Hospital in Seattle. The cause for the crash is still under investigation. Stay connected on air, on Facebook, and at KOZI.com. I'm Nick Scott, KOZI News.
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is Michael Jackson. It's KOZI, Ry Curley, back with you for another hour of Feel Good Favorites right here. Hey, coming up on Friday and Saturday, the 106th Manson Apple Blossom. And it kicks off on Friday night with the crowning pageant at Manson High School Gym. The event will start at 6 and will include the crowning of the Queen and the pageant march. On Saturday, that's the big day in downtown Manson. There's a pancake breakfast at the Manson Grange, 6:30 a.m. on that one. Fun run at 8:30 throughout downtown Manson. And then myself and Jeff Conwell are going to announce the grand parade at 11. It's the 106th annual Manson Apple Blossom. Tell me.

0: Hey, hey, it's a great day at the ballpark. Mariners taking on the Atlanta Braves right now over on our sister station, KOZI AM 1230. 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Mariners, this is a getaway day, and it's a rubber match. We took the first one. They snaked us last night. 1-10, the first pitch, Brian Wu gets the start. The Nature Boy, Brian Wu, gets the start for the M's. 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Support them as they try to get to 500. Oof. Tough, tough home stretch. Need this one today. Got to walk away somewhat satisfied with this homestand. We got the Backstreet Boys, Glass Animals, and Rihanna coming up after this.
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That's larger than life. Partly cloudy skies rolling in throughout the valley. Still a gorgeous day. Temps hanging out in upper 70s, lower 80s. Another beautiful day.

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1: In the KOZI Newsroom, I'm Nick Scott. Are we ready for wildfire? That's a topic of a talk in Leavenworth tonight.
2: We're going to be tested. I think people need to be very, very ready for a very, very tough season.
1: Hillary Franz, the former state lands commissioner and director of State Department of Natural Resources, is a keynote speaker at the Chumstick Wildfire Preservation Coalition annual town hall.
2: We look at our air resources we've had over the last 4 or 5 years is 44 air resources. We've increased our ground resources and equipment from increased dozers to increased firefighters.
1: Friends and firefighters know that immediate attack on wildfire is critical.
2: We've invested in new technologies like Pano AI cameras are throughout state lands and even on utility infrastructure that helps us detect those fires quicker so that we know within minutes of when they started, and we can get resources on it.
1: Franz will speak at the Snowy Owl Theater at the Sleeping Lady Resort, plus there will be a panel discussion and information booths. This is National Wildfire Awareness Month, dedicated to educating more people about the dangers of wildfire. Residents interested in learning more about home preparedness and wildfire prevention can visit the State Department of Natural Resources website. 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

It's a bass on Community Radio, KOZI, taking a look at our community calendar. 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

0: Take on me. You're home for yesterday's favorites. Yeah, we got some of that. Today's hits. Yeah, we got that too. Taylor Swift, Tayo Cruz, Shawn Mendes, Justin Bieber rounding out this 1 o'clock hour. I'm back with you after a look at our forecast and CBS News.
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0: Let's take a look at our KOZI forecast for north central Washington. Maybe some clouds rolling in throughout our afternoon. Temps nice and warm, topping out in the mid-80s. For our evening, mostly cloudy, then clearing, overnight lows in the mid-50s. For tomorrow, partly cloudy, highs in the mid to lower 80s, northwest winds gusting up to 35 miles an hour. That's a look at weather on your community information station, KOZI.
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0: The NASDAQ closed up 2%, and the S&P 500 rose 106 points. Stock markets abroad jumped even more. Jennifer Kuiper, CBS News.
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3: In the KOZI newsroom, I'm Nick Scott. About one in four Washington businesses are considering leaving the state. A new survey shows the number of employers looking to move their business out of the state rose to 24%. Another 55% said that they're considering moving their personal residence to another state. The largest share, 35%, say that they're in the beginning stages of exploring a business move. 72% of respondents rate Washington's overall tax burden as a top business challenge. The cost of health care once again ranked second on the list of top business concerns, followed by government regulation. Idaho is the second fastest growing state in the U.S. in terms of population growth. The U.S. Census Bureau says that the Gem State had the second highest population growth in 2025 and had the largest population increase over the last 5 years. The state's population has increased by 10.5% since 2020. The Washington State Supreme Court has denied a conservative political committee's request to pursue an attempt to repeal the state's new income tax law with a referendum this fall. The opposition can still move forward with an initiative to overturn the tax on millionaire earners, but the path to challenging the law will require twice as many signatures to advance. Stay connected on air, on Facebook, and at KOZI.com. I'm Nick Scott, KOZI News.
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KOZI FM, Ryan Curley hanging with you on a Wednesday afternoon for one more hour before I hand you off to Layla. Got our feel-good favorites all hour long. Here's Post Malone.

0: J-O-Z-I, there he is, Post Malone on your home for feel-good favorites. Partly cloudy skies have rolled in throughout the afternoon. Temperatures hanging out in the upper 70s. Overnight, it's going to clear up again, drop it down into the 50s, and mostly cloudy skies tomorrow as well. We got Cher and Luke Combs coming up on Cozy.
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Baby. Oof. Again, we're all pondering, chewing on that Cozy Vibe Sellers question of the day. 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I said Dawn dish soap or deodorant or shampoo or toothpaste. 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
1: In the KOZI newsroom, I'm Nick Scott. The award winners from 115 entries in the Washington State Apple Blossom Festival Grand Parade this past weekend have been announced. The Grand Sweepstakes Award winner for the most outstanding float went to the Oroville May Festival. The Choice Award, selected as the favorite float, was awarded to the Manson Apple Blossom Festival. First place band award, Lake Chelan High School Mountain Goat Marching Band. And the Costume Creativity Award went to Folklorico Tierra del Sol. As the growing season begins, farmers in central Washington are hoping for relief from financial stress that has made the agricultural industry the least profitable in the entire nation. Latest data available says that the state went from $1.2 billion in profit in 2023 to $293 million in debt in 2024. A Washington State University study found that an average box of Honeycrisp apples cost growers $54 to produce, though the market only pays $40 for the box. The same study found that 14.9 cents per dollar of the price that consumers pay makes it to farmers. Stay connected on air, on Facebook, and at KOZI.com. I'm Nick Scott, KOZI News.
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Cyndi Lauper on your Lake Chelan Community Radio Station. Working our way to the top of this 2 o'clock hour with more feel-good favorites. Here's David Guetta.

0: cozy staple right there, White Snake, Here I Go Again. That's it for me. That's all. I'm going to hand you off to the always informative, always gleeful, always soothing voice of Layla getting us through this Wednesday afternoon. I leave you with Teddy Swims, Lady Gaga, and Maroon 5. Be back with you tomorrow morning. We'll kick off our Wednesday with some trivia. I'll talk to you then.
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0: Let's take a look at our KOZI forecast for North Central Washington. Maybe some clouds rolling in throughout our afternoon. Temps nice and warm, topping out in the mid-80s. For our evening, mostly cloudy, then clearing, overnight lows in the mid-50s. For tomorrow, partly cloudy, highs in the mid to lower 80s. Northwest winds gusting up to 35 miles an hour. That's a look at weather on your community information station, KOZI.
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0: Part of his day removing the heavy snow from his trees to prevent them from breaking.
1: Now, I'm worried a little bit later and see how much power goes out, how many branches fall onto the power lines or the internet or anything else.
0: Meantime, millions across the Midwest and South are bracing for some severe weather. There's a threat of bad weather from the Big Bend area of Texas to the mountains of Georgia. The threat of heavy rain has prompted flood watches across multiple states through tomorrow. Starting next year, Georgia high school students will no longer be able to use their cell phones in schools. CBS's Christopher Cruz reports.
2: Georgia Governor Brian Kemp signed a bill into law that bars high school students from accessing any personal electronic devices from the start of the school day until dismissal. The law applies to cell phones, tablets, smartwatches, and headphones. The bill Kemp signed passed both chambers of the state legislature with overwhelming support earlier this year.
0: Joel Embiid is ruled out with ankle and hip injuries for the 76ers in Game 2 of their playoff series against the Knicks. This is CBS News.
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0: New research showing that whether most of your social media friends are actual buddies or strangers does not affect your level of loneliness.
12: A study of 1,500 between the ages of 30 to 70 finds that connecting online with people you've never met doesn't affect your level of loneliness. But Brian Primack at Oregon State University says,
13: the gold standard of human relationship is in person relationship.
12: He says the study raises concerns about having too many interactions with people who are strangers, and though it isn't bad to be friends with people who are close personal friends,
13: it maybe isn't the panacea we were looking for.
12: Past research shows that people who feel lonely are more than twice as likely to develop depression. Allison Keyes, CBS News.
0: Business ramped up. They are hiring in April. Payroll processor ADP reported a gain of 109,000 private sector jobs last month, up from a gain of 61,000 in March. The government's April jobs report comes out on Friday. Jennifer Kuiper, CBS News.
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16: In the KOZI newsroom, I'm Nick Scott. Congresswoman Kim Schreier arrives in Chelan County tomorrow. Sit down with Stehekin residents at Chelan City Hall, preceded by a press conference in Wenatchee with Sheriff Mike Morrison, who announced nearly $750,000 in federal support for the sheriff's office. The money will be used to pay for additional public safety tools used by

0: by deputies to de-escalate incidents.
1: That'll be bowler wraps, the wrap system in some of our vehicles, pepper ball, and then you also have an expansion on our Taser 10s, and then also going in with 40-millimeter launchers, too, in each vehicle. And those are just de-escalation tools, which we've seen as more of a nation trend, that the community public wants to see us utilizing other tools instead of reverting to lethal options. So overall, I think we're expanding pretty well and making sure that we have the right equipment for our deputies and the right tools to come out with better outcomes when we are dealing with those individuals in crisis or those situations where, you know, we have violence in our community.
0: Sheriff says that efforts continue to gain the necessary funding from Congress and the state government to replace the aging Marine One patrol boat on Lake Chelan. Chelan County Sheriff's Search and Rescue staff and volunteers aided three teenagers from East Wenatchee who had been on a day hike to Star Peak in the Sawtooth Wilderness area. Stay connected on air, on Facebook, and at KOZI.com. I'm Nick Scott, KOZI News.
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0: Community Radio for Lake Chelan. It's KOZI. It's Layla. Hope you're doing all right on this windy Wednesday. Hope you didn't spend too much time on your hair today. Coming up on Cozy Feel Good Favorites all afternoon long. Rick Springfield's on the way. Taylor Swift, Toto, too. Stick with me. We're going to have some fun.
1: Jeff Conwell.

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1: In the KOZI newsroom, I'm Nick Scott. Chelan County Sheriff's Search and Rescue staff and volunteers aided three teens who had been on a day hike to Star Peak in the Sawtooth Wilderness area.
2: We're not prepared with overnight gear or equipment and ended up getting stuck on a big snowfield. They didn't feel it was safe to try and get back down, so they called for help. It wouldn't have been a very comfortable night to sleep on the snow. So NES Whidbey came over and did a hoist operation at night, got them off the snowfield and dropped them off to their parents here at the Chelan Airport.
1: The good news ending from Chelan County Sheriff Sergeant Rob Huddleston. An Arondo man lost control of his car that he was driving on Highway 97A early yesterday. The car ran into a ditch, hit an embankment, and went over a private driveway coming to rest on a hillside about 5 miles north of Enneat. State Patrol tells us that 23-year-old Francisco Maestapaz and passenger 25-year-old Moses Aparicio suffered severe enough injuries to be airlifted to Harborview Hospital in Seattle. The cause for the crash is still under investigation. Stay connected on air, on Facebook, and at KOZI.com. I'm Nick Scott, KOZI News.
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Community Radio, KOZI, Mariners and Atlanta Braves are wrapping up the final game of their series in Seattle as I speak. It's 3-1 Mariners, top of the ninth. As long as the Indians can hold the Braves off for this half inning, they'll win this three-game series, 2-1. Go Mariners, go!

0: Rema and Selena Gomez with Calm Down on Radio Lake Chelan, KOZI. It's Layla. It's time for our Vibe Sellers question of the day. Today, Cozy wants to know, what product do you love so much that you squeeze, pour, or scrape to get every last bit of it? Oh, all of my skincare, shampoo, and makeup stuff. Thanks to inflation and shrinkflation, this stuff costs so much more now, and it doesn't last nearly as long. So you better believe I'm over here cutting open tubes of stuff and scraping out the very last of things that you just can't get to squeeze out. Oh, yeah, I put a lot of effort into that some days. You really can't let anything go to waste in this economy. You just can't. What about you? What's the product or the food that you try to get every little last bit of? We have some interesting answers so far on Facebook. 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
0: Here's our KOZI forecast for all of North Central Washington. Tonight's low, 51, and still very windy overnight with gusts as high as 30 miles per hour. We'll see those winds calm down tomorrow, though. Should be a pleasant day with sunshine and a high of 86, then windy again on Friday with highs around 80. And that's a look at weather on your community information station, KOZI.
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0: County Sheriff's Office says video shows Renee Lambert running out onto the field during a confrontation between the two teams in Fort Myers and kicking one of the boys. A deputy tracked Lambert down in the parking lot and detained her.
1: So you mad at them for hitting me?
2: I'm mad at an adult for attacking a kid.
1: Stop.
0: Lambert claimed a player hit her with his helmet and she retaliated, but deputies say she was never hit. She's charged with cruelty toward a child without causing great bodily harm and resisting an officer. Michael Wallace, CBS News.
3: Apple has agreed to a $250 million settlement in a class action lawsuit over false advertising of Siri's AI capabilities. The lawsuit claims Apple misled consumers by promoting features that did not exist when the iPhone 16 launched in 2024. If approved, the deal means owners could receive at least $25 for each eligible device. Jennifer Kuipers.
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8: In the KOZI newsroom, I'm Nick Scott. Are we ready for wildfire? That's the topic of a talk in Leavenworth tonight.
9: We're going to be tested. I think people need to be very, very ready for a very, very tough season.
8: Hillary Franz, the former state lands commissioner and director of State Department of Natural Resources, is a keynote speaker at the Chumstick Wildfire Preservation Coalition annual town hall.
9: We look at our air resources we've had over the last 4 or 5 years is 44 air resources. We've increased our ground resources and equipment from increased dozers to increased firefighters.
8: Friends and firefighters know that immediate attack on wildfire is critical.
9: We've invested in new technologies like Pano AI cameras are throughout state lands and even on utility infrastructure that helps us detect those fires quicker so that we know within minutes of when they started, and we can get resources on it.
8: Franz will speak at the Snowy Owl Theater at the Sleeping Lady Resort, plus there will be a panel discussion and information booths. This is National Wildfire Awareness Month, dedicated to educating more people about the dangers of wildfire. Residents interested in learning more about home preparedness and wildfire prevention can visit the State Department of Natural Resources website. 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

0: Maroon 5 on Community Radio KOZI. It's Layla. I hope you're making plans to join the fun for the 106th Manson Apple Blossom Festival. That's Friday and Saturday. It all kicks off on Friday night with the crowning pageant at the Manson High School gym. That starts at 6 on Friday. We'll crown the queen. They'll do the pageant march. Then a lot of action all day long on Saturday, starting with the pancake breakfast at the Manson Grange. That begins at 6:30, bright and early. The fun run is at 8:30 along downtown Manson. And then the grand parade at 11 o'clock with Jeff Conwell and Rye Curley announcing the parade. Definitely join them for that. Stay for the street fair after the parade. Check out the quilt show at the Manson Grange, the community art show at Radiance Winery, also 3-on-3 basketball at Manson Growers. It's going to be a great time. Want to learn more? 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Coming up, Irene Cara, Miley Cyrus. We'll hear from Justin Timberlake and Simple Minds, too.
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1: In the KOZI Newsroom, I'm Nick Scott. About one in four Washington businesses are considering leaving the state. A new survey shows the number of employers looking to move their business out of the state rose to 24%. Another 55% said that they're considering moving their personal residence to another state. The largest share, 35%, say that they're in the beginning stages of exploring a business move. 72% of respondents rate Washington's overall tax burden as a top business challenge. The cost of health care once again ranked second on the list of top business concerns, followed by government regulation. Idaho is the second fastest growing state in the U.S. in terms of population growth. The U.S. Census Bureau says that the Gem State had the second highest population growth in 2025 and had the largest population increase over the last 5 years. The state's population has increased by 10.5% since 2020. The Washington State Supreme Court has denied a conservative political committee's request to pursue an attempt to repeal the state's new income tax law with a referendum this fall. The opposition can still move forward with an initiative to overturn the tax on millionaire earners, but the path to challenging the law will require twice as many signatures to advance. Stay connected on air, on Facebook, and at KOZI.com. I'm Nick Scott, KOZI News.
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0: Hey, don't you forget about signing up for our KOZI Mariners Dream Seat Giveaway with Lake Chelan 12 Tribes Casino. 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Up next, another check of weather. Lady Gaga, Bruno Mars on the way for us too. We'll follow all of that up with a big 5 o'clock news block. 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
0: Here's our KOZI forecast for all of North Central Washington. Tonight's low, 51, and still very windy overnight with gusts as high as 30 miles per hour. We'll see those winds calm down tomorrow, though. Should be a pleasant day with sunshine and a high of 86, then windy again on Friday with highs around 80. And that's a look at weather on your community information station, KOZI.
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2: I'm Jennifer Kuiper. Severe weather is forecast from Texas to Georgia tonight, with Mississippi and Alabama at highest risk for tornadoes. This as a late spring snowstorm has started to taper off in Colorado after dumping about 2 feet of snow in some mountain communities. Meteorologist Craig Allen.
3: After a winter with a paltry amount of snowfall for the Rockies,